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4: Morning, I'm Britt Aylin. The days of cheaper fuel aren't winding up just yet. The fuel excise has been extended through July, bringing the price of petrol down 16 cents a litre. It's not quite the 32 cent discount we've been enjoying thus far, but Peter Khoury from the NRMA has told Seven it'll still make a difference.
5: 16 cents a litre is about 10 bucks on a tank of petrol, depending on how big your tank is. So it's anywhere between $9 and $11. So every cent helps in the middle of a cost of living crisis, and no doubt this will help too.
4: It comes as the Prime Minister's holding a virtual national cabinet meeting with state and territory leaders this morning to discuss the fuel crisis. Meantime, federal and state environment ministers will also be getting together today to ensure they're all on the same page regarding the H5 bird flu threat. Australia's first case was confirmed off the south coast of WA at the weekend. 2.7 tonnes of cocaine has allegedly been uncovered in sophisticated bunkers near Sydney in what's Australia's largest seizure of the drug in history. Six people have previously been charged as part of the investigation, with another two now under arrest. And Jeremy Clarkson is urging everyone to get cancer checks after revealing he's now in remission. The British TV legend announced last week that he'd been diagnosed with prostate cancer. He says he's officially the world's luckiest man.
0: Your sport now. Edelilly Engineers for locally made field bins and silos.
4: Turning to sport now, and three Saints stars are being sent for scans following yesterday's 22-point loss to the Bulldogs. Jack Sinclair came off with a calf issue, Tom DeConing was taken to hospital after a hit to the ribs, and Rowan Marshall will have a scan on his shoulder. But Ross Lyon isn't putting the loss down to injury.
6: So you can't live in that space because, you know, there's still opportunities to get it done, obviously. But our efficiency, and that's something that's been really good all year, just wasn't, and they defended it really well and we couldn't make them pay.
4: In NRL, Latrell Mitchell's pushing to return for the Rabbitohs this week, hoping to be fit for the Origin decider. The South Star is tipped to train today as he looks to make his comeback just in time to help the Blues claim the series. And Matthew Johns says he'd be open to helping New South Wales next season if his brother Andrew is in charge.
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8: On the west coast, a partly cloudy one today with some northerly winds, 15 to 20 kilometres per hour, and becoming light in the late afternoon, with top temperatures in Elliston 17 and Woodner with a top of 15. On the eastern Eyre Peninsula, a cloudy one with some northwesterly winds, 15 to 20 kilometres per hour, becoming light this afternoon, with top temperatures in Cleve 15 and Kimber 14. Finally, on the lower Eyre Peninsula, a partly cloudy one with some north to northwesterly winds, 15 to 25 kilometres per hour, becoming light later on the Savo. Top temperatures in Coffin Bay 16, Cummins 15 and Port Lincoln with a top today of 16.
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Hot Chocolate on 5CC for your more music mornings. It's Riz here with you today. Well, I was going to say, how's your weekend? How's everything going with that one? But because we just played the song Everyone's a Winner, I want to give you your chance to win another 10,000 reasons to crank us up today, starting with $10,000 cash with our 10K cash tracks. All you need to do is listen out for this song. Irene Cara's Flashdance. Now, the second you hear that, the second it starts playing, give us a call on 86-833-844. And if you are the first caller through, you'll be in the draw to win $10,000. Thanks to Patterson's Conveyancing, local legal loyal on Washington Street, Port Lincoln. Let's kick off your more music mornings, I should say, with some Genesis here on

0: Aussie music there with some Crowded House here on 5CC. Your more music mornings. And I do hope everyone had a great weekend. Of course, we had the shortest day of the year yesterday. Of course, that fell on a weekend. Why wouldn't it fall on a weekend? Of course, the winter solstice, which means we roll in to another weekend. Don't worry, if you got those Monday blues or Monday-itis, we've got plenty of tracks to help get you through your Monday. With some Ballroom Blitz. Also, some good news for your Monday. Our second auction for Share On Air. 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They've jumped on board, so a big shout out to them. Auction 2, the bidding is open now. This week we have a variety of health and beauty items up for grabs. There's some jewellery, there's some beauty packs, there's massages, there's all sorts of different things. So make sure you check it out. 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So get those bids in now and then get ready to go, because last Friday it was busy, it was hectic, it was so much fun. So get those bids in now. 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

ACDC on 5CC on your More Music Mornings. And we just had a round of cash tracks. It was this song we needed you to call up after. Irene Cara's Flashdance, What a Feeling. And it's a good feeling for Teresa, who called up and was our first caller through for 10K cash tracks. She is going into the draw to win $10,000. Now, we did have the phones light up and buzzing, so if you did miss out on this time around, don't worry. After midday in your 80s lunch, we'll be playing it once again. So well done once again to Teresa for getting through on our 10K cash tracks. Another chance for you to win after midday. It's thanks to Patterson's Conveyancing, local, legal, loyal on Washington Street, Port Lincoln. Let's get in some Aerosmith here on 5CC.

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7: Morning, I'm Britt Aylin. The AFP has reported the biggest cocaine bust in Australian history. 2.7 tonnes of coke was found hidden in bunkers out the back of a rural property in Western Sydney, but it's believed to have originated in northern Queensland. Criminologist and former detective Terry Goldsworthy telling Nine the haul is worth around $816 million.
14: We know that we have substantial problems with what we call the Pacific Narco Corridor, in particular with cocaine. 70% of our serious organised crime threats are offshore, so this is just a problem that's going to get bigger if we don't get on top of it.
7: A total of 8 people have now been arrested. Record demand for ambulances across Australia has sparked a fresh warning from the Australian Medical Association. Its latest ramping report shows more than 2.4 million patients are now arriving at emergency departments by ambulance each year. The AMA says the growing numbers have led to an increase in ramping, which is putting lives at risk. It was touch and go for a while for Crows great Tony Modra after he was involved in a serious truck crash last week. The 57-year-old was critically injured when his cattle truck was hit by an uprooted tree which pierced the window of the cabin. But he is now awake and speaking after having surgery on his cheek, eye socket and jaw. And a brand new category has been announced for the Logies to recognise our best sports presenters. National Treasurer Bruce McAvaney now has an award named in his honour, which he's been nominated for ahead of this year's ceremony on August 16th. While those in the running for the Gold Logie include Julia Morris, Robert Irwin and Todd Woodbridge.
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7: In sports, Serena Williams is headed back to the singles court at Wimbledon. The most successful women's player in history granted a wild card to appear at the All England Club this year. It's a happy hunting ground for the champion. She won 7 of her 23 Grand Slams on the grass. And England cricket captain Ben Stokes and fast bowler Gus Atkinson have been named in the squad for the third test against New Zealand. It's after the pair was suspended for the second test after breaching a team curfew during a night out at a London nightclub following the Poms' first win. The series decider begins at Trent Bridge on Thursday.
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16: Duano Bay next at low tide, 11.57 this morning at 1.04 metres. Next tide this evening at 5.46, 1.32 metres. Tummy Bay now next low tide at 11 past 11 this morning, 1.02 metres. Next tide this evening at 5.36, 1.41 metres. Franklin Harbour now next low tide at 21 past 1 this afternoon, 1.17 metres. Next high tonight at 6.53, 1.44 metres. Streaky Bay now next high tide at 20 to 4 this afternoon, 1.6 metres. Next low tonight at 9.57, 0.99 of a metre. Coffin Bay now next low tide at 14 past 11 this morning, 0.56 of a metre. Next high this evening at 5.31, 1.01 metres. Sheringa Beach now next high tide at 21 past 3 this afternoon, 1.08 metres. Next low tomorrow morning at 1.41, 0.68 of a metre. Finally, in Port Lincoln, next high tide at 4.59 this afternoon, 1.23 metres. Next low tonight at 11.57 at 0.65 of a metre.
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16: On the west coast, a partly cloudy one today with some northerly winds, 15 to 20 kilometres per hour and becoming light in the late afternoon. With top temperatures in Elliston 17 and Woodner with a top of 15. On the eastern Eyre Peninsula, a cloudy one with some northwesterly winds, 15 to 20 kilometres per hour, becoming light this afternoon, with top temperatures in Cleve 15 and Kimber 14. Finally, on the lower Eyre Peninsula, a partly cloudy one with some north to northwesterly winds, 15 to 25 kilometres per hour, becoming light later on the Savo. Top temperatures in Coffin Bay 16, Cummins 15 and Port Lincoln with a top today of 16.
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Matchbox 20 on 5CC for your More Music Mornings. It's Riz here taking you through until 1 o'clock. Then Chrissy Guscott going to drive you home with Around SA. I'm addicted to his midweek mind games. They're so always like, I always message him and always get it wrong and then he gives it to me about it. But anyway, that's coming up on Around SA, of course. We've got more music on the way between now and then, though. This one here from Steve Harley and Cockney Rebel is going to play for you right after Madonna's Like a Prayer here on 5CC for your More Music Morning.

0: Guns N' Roses on 5CC on your More Music Mornings. It's Riz here with you. Of course, we had another massive round of local sport, footy, netball, hockey, soccer, the works. 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

0: Prices Guaranteed is coming up after midday. I actually had a mate of mine do this on a dare, but he got up in front of, at a rowing camp, and sang this song in front of, from when he was in year 8 to all the year levels, all the way through until year 12. He got up in front of a room full of blokes and sung this.
1: It's raining men. Hallelujah, it's raining men. Amen.
0: One of the greatest things I've ever seen. One of the bravest things I've ever seen, because he did comment about it afterwards. That song is coming up for you after midday in your 80s lunch. Now, there's some great events that are going on in our community calendar at 5cc.com. There's a good one happening on Thursday. 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
5: JP Cabinets, transforming your cabinetry dreams into stunning everyday realities. National news now.
12: Hey there, I'm Jackie Lim. The AMA says ambulance ramping has hit dangerous levels right across the country, with record demand leaving patients waiting outside and putting lives at risk. More than 2.4 million people arrived at emergency departments by ambulance last year. The doctors group says the system's under extreme strain and the government must boost hospital capacity. Interest rate hikes and post-budget nerves are having a big impact on the property market. Australia's auction clearance rate has fallen below 50% and it's only getting lower. Nationals leader Matt Canavan on Seven says the supply at the lower end of the market needs to be beefed up.
13: What this government has engineered is an economic crash, a crash in economic confidence, which is seeing auction rates at record lows. This budget by Jim Chalmers has effectively driven our economy like Thelma and Louise over a cliff.
12: Australia's recorded its first case of H5 bird flu. The highly contagious virus has been confirmed in a dead seabird in WA, with a preliminary positive returned for another. Environment Minister Murray Watt on the ABC says they've been preparing for its arrival.
14: This is not an unexpected development, as disappointing as it is. We are the only continent in the world that has not yet had this most deadly strain of bird flu, and that's why for the last 2 years we've been intensively preparing for this.
12: 16 other birds are undergoing testing. And Robert Irwin's star continues to rise. He's been nominated for a Gold Logie and will also host this year's awards in August. Also up for the Top Gong, Ali Langdon, Julia Morris, Sam Pang, Todd Woodbridge and Po Ling Yao.
15: Your sport now.
0: Del Giorno's Cafe Restaurant, Port Lincoln's home of fresh local seafood.
12: In sport, New Zealand's on the field for their second World Cup clash against Egypt, with both sides looking for their first win. Earlier, Spain beat Saudi Arabia 4-0, Belgium and Iran played out a nil-all draw, and Uruguay and Cabo Verde finished 2-2. And a third grand final in 4 years for the Adelaide Thunderbirds. They defeated the Melbourne Vixens 58-44 in their major semi-final yesterday. The Vixens will now face the West Coast Fever in this weekend's prelim. The winner set to meet the T-Birds at John Cain Arena on July 4. That's the latest in news and sport.
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16: From West Coast waters, northerly winds 10 to 15 knots, turning northwesterly 15 to 20 knots this afternoon with seas around 1 metre. The swell southwesterly 1.5 to 2 metres. Central Coast waters, northerly winds 10 to 15 knots, turning northwesterly this afternoon, with winds reaching up to 20 knots in the west this afternoon as well, with seas below 1 metre, increasing to 1 to 1.5 metres in the west this afternoon, the swell southwesterly to 2 metres. Finally, on Spencer Gulf waters, north to northwesterly winds below 10 knots, increasing to 10 to 15 knots throughout the day, then decreasing to about 10 knots this afternoon. With seas below 1 metre, the swell south to southwesterly below 1 metre, increasing to 1 to 1.5 metres south of Kawhallaroo.
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16: On the west coast, a partly cloudy one today with some northerly winds 15 to 20 kilometres per hour and becoming light in the late afternoon, with top temperatures in Elliston 17 and Woodner with a top of 15. On the eastern Eyre Peninsula, a cloudy one with some northwesterly winds 15 to 20 kilometres per hour becoming light this afternoon, with top temperatures in Cleve 15 and Kimber 14. Finally, on the lower Eyre Peninsula, a partly cloudy one with some north to northwesterly winds 15 to 25 kilometres per hour becoming light later on the Savo. Top temperatures in Coffin Bay 16, Cummins 15 and Port Lincoln with a top today of 16.
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Chrissy Guscott's got you covered for your drive home in around SA. But right now, we have got 10,000 reasons to crank us up, starting with $10,000 cash with our 10K cash tracks. It's time for round two today. So all you need to do is listen out for this song. It's a fairly well-known song. Men at Work's Land Down Under, of course. The second you hear that song start to play, the second it starts, give us a call on 86-833-844. And if you're the first caller through, you'll be in the draw to win $10,000 cash. Thanks to Patterson's Conveyancing, local, legal, loyal on Washington Street, Port Lincoln. Let's roll your 80s lunch on now with the church here on 5CC.

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We've got a great one this month that's going to certainly help out with your event. 6 bottles of Lincoln Estate wine valued at $150. You do have to be over the age of 18, of course, to enter into this one, or 18 years or older, I should say. It is thanks to Glen Forest Tourist Park. 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Enjoy Segway tours through Lincoln Estate Vineyard. Tackle the maze or the putt-putt course, and get up close with those beautiful Australian wildlife that they have there at Glen Forest Tourist Park. It's just 15 minutes from Port Lincoln, so book your next function today. Let's get into more music for your 80s lunch now. It's Glass Tiger here on 5CC.

0: 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Now, just before I go, we just had another round of 10K cash tracks, and it was this song you had to listen out for. From Men at Work, of course, and the phones went absolutely nuts. And well done to Bruce. He was our first caller through, so he'll be in the draw to win $10,000. Now, thank you, everyone, for playing and trying your hardest. Don't worry if you missed out today. Ray's got you covered tomorrow morning on Good Morning EP, and I'll give you another couple of chances to win tomorrow morning and throughout the morning as well. Hey, that's it for me today. I hope you have a great rest of the day. Coming up next, we've got Chris Guscott with Around SA.
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15: Hey there, I'm Jackie Lim. The AFP is now working with their Pacific counterparts after seizing the largest ever haul of cocaine. 2.7 tonnes of the drug, worth an estimated $871 million, was seized at a property in Sydney's west after allegedly entering the country via North Queensland. Commander Stephen Jay says a ship has also been intercepted in the Solomon Islands.
16: And Solomon Islands authorities are currently examining that, and we hope to get some further detail in due course as to that. So that's still very much an active line of inquiry.
15: The PM's plan to make housing more affordable is a hit with voters. New Resolve polling shows 54% of people support cheaper homes, 11% are opposed, while 35% say they're unsure. It comes as Australia's auction clearance rate falls to its lowest since the start of the COVID pandemic. It's dipped below 50%. There's calls for stronger protections when things go wrong online. That's according to the Telecommunications Industry Ombudsman, which found 80% of Aussies have experienced issues with digital services over the past year. And it seems another city might be taking a page out of Adelaide's book. AFL fans will soon be able to walk on the roof of Marvel Stadium, watch matches from above the scoreboard, and even abseil down the venue's walls. Stadium Chief Scott Fitzgerald says they want to make it as memorable as they can.
4: To walk up on the roof, some spectacular views. You know, we're really excited by that, and we know that fans will come through in their drives.
15: Optus Stadium also commenced a rooftop climb back in 2021.
6: Your sport now. 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
15: In sports, celebrations for Australia with a clean sweep in the T20 series against Bangladesh. The Aussies winning game 3 by 7 wickets after Spencer Johnson took 2 for 6 off his 4 overs. The Swans' Taylor Adams has announced his immediate retirement from the AFL, the midfielder succumbing to an ongoing hamstring injury. And Serena Williams has been handed a wild card for the Wimbledon singles, marking her first appearance in nearly 4 years. It's after announcing she'll also feature in the women's doubles draw with her sister Venus. That's the latest in news and sport.
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17: On the west coast, a partly cloudy one today with some northerly winds 15 to 20 kilometres per hour and becoming light in the late afternoon. With top temperatures in Elliston 17 and Woodner with a top of 15. On the eastern air peninsula, a cloudy one with some northwesterly winds 15 to 20 kilometres per hour becoming light this afternoon. With top temperatures in Cleve 15 and Kimber 14. Finally, on the lower air peninsula, a partly cloudy one with some north to northwesterly winds 15 to 25 kilometres per hour becoming light later on the Savo. Top temperatures in Coffin Bay 16, Cummins 15 and Port Lincoln with a top today of 16.
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18: Well, hello, hello, everybody. And thank you so much for joining us on Around SA, this time for this Monday, the 22nd of June. Chris Guscott here with you. Hopefully your weekend was lovely and you're now entering into this new working week of ours. Refreshed, recharged, rose-tinted glasses, etc. Chris Guscott here with you. Got up very early on the Saturday morning to watch the Socceroos lose 2-0. So that wasn't the best start to the weekend. But mine was nice and relaxing all the same. And trying to get over the cold that I had last week. I'm still not 100% there, so something's really knocking me around at the moment. Hopefully you're doing a lot better where you are. Keep in mind that the iHeart app is the only audio streaming app you need, so make sure you download that for free. Wider world of audio entertainment at your fingertips, but if you just want this radio station, all you have to do is type in the station name and press play. And if you don't have the trusty wireless with you, this helps you have the radio station wherever you shall be. So keep that in mind, my friends. Also want you to keep the text line in mind, and I hope by this point you can recite this back to me. But if you can't, or maybe you're a new listener, welcome. Number is 0417 063963. You can send in those messages at any point, by the way. Doesn't have to be during the show. All throughout the weekend or at 2 o'clock in the morning. You wouldn't be the first or the last to do that, so send in your messages when you can. Look forward to talking about what you're talking about. Okay, today's program. I'm not sure if I'm getting suckered into an ad that was put into the Sunday Mail, essentially, but I found this article interesting in the sense that it does seem to be fairly simplistic ways to be able to supply South Australia with what it needs. And I'll explain all of that in the last hour with, of course, the text line. Next hour on the program, let's talk about the H5 bird flu. This was something that came to light right at the end of my program on Friday afternoon. We have an emergency committee that's being coming together this afternoon by the state government. We're going to be talking to Claire Scriven before she walks into that to talk about how South Australia is positioned here and what you may need to know. So we will get to that next hour. Within the first hour of the program, the age-old discussion as to what community facilities need to do to be considered a success. And we're going to turn our attention to Port Augusta and their community sports hub, because on one side of things, people love it. On the other side of things, financially, it's a bit of a black hole. So how do you evaluate what has been put in place here and its impact? So we will get to that soon. But up first, it turns out if you want to stop people from speeding in boats All you have to do is put a sign up and tell them they're doing a good job if they're under the speed. Which, for all the conversations we've had about changing people's behaviours in any type of vehicle, I find this remarkable. So we will get to all of that and more after we start with the Choir Boys. And a run to paradise. Thanks for your company, everyone. A very good afternoon to you.

0: It's Around SA this Monday, the 22nd of June. Pleasure to have you. I'm Chris Guscott. As always, that text line's there, so have your say on 0417 063 963. Now, if you're a regular, you would know that we have this particular conversation a fair bit, and it's in regards to people's behaviours behind the wheel. And I'm talking about a variety of different types of vehicles, but we have this discussion fairly frequently because, unfortunately, this year, our road toll is not looking good at all compared to previous years, and that's saying something because the previous years have been worse than the trends that we had over 20 years. But again, that's a discussion we've previously had. Anyway, we've been talking about, well, for all the messaging that comes out and all of the things that they've been looking to implement, doesn't seem to be working. So what else do you do? And it's a discussion that doesn't really have a concrete answer. And so I find this particular development really fascinating. And it's in regards to boaties. So Marine Safety SA at the start of the year installed two digital speed safety signs, that they call it, put one at North Haven and one at St Kilda, so metropolitan beaches. What they found was that people slowed down to get the approval of these signs. And what I mean by that is that these are those digital signs that pick up your speed, and they either give you a smiley face that you're doing a great job, or they tell you in big red text, slow down. The stats around this are extraordinary. So there's a 4-knot water speed limit for both of these areas. At the St Kilda beach, the average speed of operators approaching the camera has fallen by more than 30%. And vessels at North Haven, about 15%. Can you believe that's all it takes for people to change their behaviour? Just a bit of positive reinforcement that you're doing the right thing, which, look, truthfully, didn't really come up in the discussions we have, and it's, you know, whether that's an oversight or not. It's amazing to think that that's all it takes for people to change their behaviours. They don't want a sign to tell them that they're doing the wrong thing. A disapproving sign. I find this staggering. And I bring this up because, first and foremost, there's going to be another one popping up for our locals, Eyre Peninsula, Lincoln Cove Marina. So if you're a boatie that's there, you will either see this very soon or started to see it already. Also another one being put in metropolitan waters around the Barker Inlet. So it makes me wonder, have we been just overlooking one of the most simplistic fixes to all of this, which instead of just being negative towards what we can do to change the bad people's behaviours, maybe we can just encourage the good people and have some others come along for the ride as well? And look, I'm absolutely all for the implementation of these types of things if they're proven to work and the stats don't lie here. I know that some people would probably say, well, this is a bit of a waste of money because maybe you have diminishing returns over time. People get sick of approving signs. But, I mean, I like the idea. And if it works on the water, there's a chance that it may work out on the roads as well. Maybe we've just been overlooking something that is as simple as a smiley face, which absolutely incredible. So 0417 063 963. I mean, maybe this whole conversation in itself is a little too simplistic too, but the data doesn't lie here. It works. So I'm intrigued to know what you think about it. Anything else, of course, text line's always there to have your say. All right, up next, speaking of something with a positive impact, but maybe a negative financial impact, Community Sports Hub in Port Augusta, under the microscope. So we'll talk about that next.
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0: Welcome back to Around SA, my friends. Wherever you're joining us from, whatever you might be doing, a pleasure to have you. Text line's always there, so make sure you use it on 0417 063 963. Okay, a community asset, what does it really cost? And it's an interesting discussion to have. Now, this centres around Port Augusta City Council and their community hub, which is immensely popular. Let's just put this on the table. If you've been to Port Augusta, you would know that it is a very popular place. It is used routinely by a wide range of organisations. So the council, looking at that particular metric, would say, how fantastic has this been? Big redevelopment in 2015. The community buys into the asset. This is exactly what we wanted out of it, right? So, great. Ticket, job done. Problem with this is that these things don't come cheap. And there's an interesting deficit over the last 11 years as to how much this costs. Now, according to some of the business plans and budgets that have been put out here, since the redevelopment 2015, about $13.6 million in operating expenditures have been listed. The revenue is about 4.9. So you don't have to be a mathematician to know that that's a sizable difference. Approximately $800,000 loss per year. And there's a projection to have something similar going forward as well. And what I found interesting about this was the comparison that I drew in my own head with the Summit Sports and Recreation Park in Mount Barker. Now, that was an interesting case study in itself because there were two misunderstood parties wondering why the other one didn't understand what they were at. Because when that was created, the Summit Sports Park and the council, they said, look, this is a world-class facility. We would like you to use it, but we're not letting you use this for free, right? Like, this will cost us a bit of money, so we would love for you to pay for the services. And then the ratepayers said, well, what's the point of you having this in place if we can't afford to use it? And so there was a back and forth for a while between two sides who, well, truthfully didn't quite understand the other. It looks as if the situation is remedied somewhat there. But it makes me wonder if you go down the line to the Port Augusta City Council and what they might be looking at for this community hub, and saying, okay, maybe it is worth us charging a touch more so that we can actually make some of this money back. But the question is once you start raising that money, then you would more likely have these organisations who, let's be honest, not exactly easy to run any type of organisation at the moment. Everything's expensive. And I think the community goodwill that's been built around this particular facility, I think the council would be very hesitant to burn some of that to get a little extra cash. So it's an interesting watch going forward. If there is to be any concern at all, because to go to my original question, how do you value a community asset? If it's something that the community is incredibly proud of, and it's something that they're more than happy to see investment in, and to the credit of the council, they've been putting a lot of investment into this one too. But if you're looking at this and saying, this is where we want to be, we don't care that you're running at a bit of a loss here because ratepayers end up paying that back anyway, and how the budgets are structured, it ends up just coming in that you pay your rates, part of that's going there anyway. So whether or not they just choose to run with that, community's happy, or they up it a little bit, try to find that sweet spot. So an interesting watch going forward. I'm intrigued to know your perspective, especially if you're a Port Augusta listener of ours, and I know we have a lot of you. So get in touch. Let me know. Because, like I said, very popular place. But I'd love to know your thoughts on that. Anything else, of course, text line's always there for you to have your say. It's Around SA.
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By Double C, where we play better music and we play more of it. Thanks for being a part of Around SA, my friends. Chris Guscott here with you. Happy Monday, etc. 10K cash tracks ongoing for this week, but time is running out for you to be a part of the shortlist if you haven't been already. And if you have no idea what I'm talking about, pretty impressive that you haven't heard this up till this point. Not that that's a good thing, by the way, but let me tell you now. 10K cash tracks, you're listening out for the song that we're going to play for you in full. Once you hear it, you call up straight away. 86 833 844. And if you're the first one through, you get on air, you shortlist it to win $10,000. And when I tell you it's an easy competition to be a part of, I definitely mean it. But you are running out of time, so make sure that you're listening in throughout the day for the 10K cash track. All thanks to our great friends at Patterson Conveyancing. Local, legal, loyal. Washington Street, Port Lincoln. So, if you're listening to 5CC throughout the day, you've done three quarters of the work already. Simple as that. Make sure you got the phone line ready. 10K cash track. It's drawing to a close, so make sure you're a part of it soon. 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Thanks for your company.

0: It's Around to SA this Monday afternoon, and we're moving into the second hour in a moment's time with the 2pm news, sport and weather coming up next. Appreciate those who have squeezed a message in at the moment. If you'd like to join them or take the opportunity next hour, whenever you have a moment, 0417 063 963 is the number if you'd like to have your say. Next hour, we're talking about the H5 bird flu, something that has popped up Friday afternoon, coincidentally right when I was finishing my show, which is a touch annoying, but we're going to be speaking to Claire Scriven, Minister for Primary Industries and Regional Development. She's going to give us what I've been told is a hard 4 minutes before she steps into an emergency committee in regards to this. So we're going to be talking about the situation as a whole and speaking to her about it too. We'll get to all of that after the break.
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14: Hi there, I'm Laura Anderson. Well, authorities are pleading for calm after confirmation of Australia's first mainland case of the H5 strain of bird flu in two birds in Western Australia. Work is now underway to figure out if H5 has established in wildlife or other birds other than these two. The Federal Minister for Agriculture, Judy Collins, is saying she understands why people might be feeling anxious.
15: I also want to reiterate that our poultry system and our agricultural systems remain free from the H5 bird flu.
14: Authorities believe a seizure of cocaine in Sydney, the largest ever in Australia, would have equated to around 3 million street-level deals worth around $800 million. 2.7 tonnes of the drug has been seized at a property in the city's west after allegedly entering the country via North Queensland. So far, 8 people have been charged, but police believe more arrests are likely. Wanted man James Delamancus has reportedly avoided extradition to Australia after a court ruled against his return. It's understood authorities in Greece have rejected an Australian bid to return Delamancus over an alleged 1999 murder of a Sydney man. Also today, National Cabinet is meeting to discuss fuel security in Australia. It's understood the government is seeking support from the states and territories to help fund an extension to the fuel excise discount. And Robert Irwin's stardom continues to rise, nominated for a Gold Logie. Irwin will also host this year's awards in August.
11: Your sport now.
10: Ampol Hallett Place. Best takeaway curries in town. Phone orders and takeaway.
14: Turning to sport now, and Sydney Swans midfielder Taylor Adams has announced his immediate retirement from the AFL. The former Giants and Pies player has succumbed to an ongoing hamstring injury. Adams broke the news to his teammates this morning.
16: Obviously, I'm incredibly sad that the journey's over, but the overwhelming feeling I've had all week is gratitude for the opportunity that I've had.
14: And in league, a blow for the Souths and likely for the Blues as well, with Latrell Mitchell leaving Rabbitohs training early. Mitchell was hoping to return from a back injury for South's clash with the Eels this weekend, where he would also push his case for an Origin recall. And that is the latest in news and sport.
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17: On the west coast, a partly cloudy one today with some northerly winds 15 to 20 kilometres per hour and becoming light in the late afternoon, with top temperatures in Elliston 17 and Woodner with a top of 15. On the eastern Eyre Peninsula, a cloudy one with some northwesterly winds 15 to 20 kilometres per hour becoming light this afternoon, with top temperatures in Cleve 15 and Kimber 14. Finally, on the lower Eyre Peninsula, a partly cloudy one with some north to northwesterly winds 15 to 25 kilometres per hour becoming light later on the Savo. Top temperatures in Coffin Bay 16, Cummins 15 and Port Lincoln with a top today of 16.
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0: Just because something is well-intentioned, ladies and gentlemen, does not mean it's going to be successful. And this has been the case over in Ohio in America, where the Dublin Police Department, Dublin being a small town within Ohio, they have had to concede defeat on one of their latest innovations in crime fighting and law enforcement. So 10 months ago, they brought in something that they call Dubbot, which is an automated robot which rolls around a particular parking garage, which I'm sure they picked because a lot of people like to do illegal things within it, right? So what they do is have this big robot. It's got cameras, it's got LiDAR, it has a button that you can push if you want to speak directly to the police. So I think all in all, it's not a bad idea. But the problem is that these types of technologies cost money and they have to be justified in one way or another. So after 10 months of patrolling the parking garage in which it has been employed to survey, would you like to guess how many reports Dubbot generated? Would you like to guess how many arrests Dubbot made? You're absolutely correct, it's zero. Didn't issue a single ticket, Didn't do anything. Just rolled around for 10 months looking official. And that was that. So they got a reimbursement or a half reimbursement on this. Still cost them $67,500 over 10 months, which is approximately $6,700 a month for this thing to just roll around and look sort of cool in a parking garage. So they tried their best. Didn't pick up anybody. There you go. End of story. 0417-063-963. That is the text line. Appreciate your thoughts, feelings, musings, suggestions, and other as they roll on in for this Monday afternoon. Hope you're doing well throughout it. Within this hour, let's talk about the H5 bird flu, something you would have heard about late Friday afternoon and moving through the weekend. We're going to be speaking quickly, I might add, to Claire Scriven, Minister for Primary Industries and Regional Development, as there is an emergency management committee meeting this afternoon. Let's get into all of that and plenty more after we start our two ups at two with a Frida specific version. This is Knowing Me, Knowing You for ABBA. Thanks for joining us, everyone, and a very good afternoon to you.

0: That's Frieda, and she knows there's something going on. And she's absolutely right. It's the two ups at two that moves through this hour. It's part of Around SA this Monday, the 22nd of June. Great to have you. I'm Chris Guscott, and thanks for those who have taken the time to be on the text line already. Feel free to jump right on in if you haven't already yourselves and go to 0417 063 963. Looking forward to hearing from you. All right, H5 bird flu. Important to have this discussion because this is something that has been in the back of, well, government's minds, poultry industry. This is something that has been, I would classify in the same boat as varroa mite, in the sense that we know where it is. It's quite difficult to stop, but there's an inevitability that it is going to arrive here in Australia. And the fact that we are the last continent to have not had it, impressive in itself. But unfortunately, that was broken as of last week when there was detection over in Western Australia. And so now, H5 bird flu is on our doorstep. Now, it's difficult when you talk about these types of things not to catastrophise because, look, there's a case that's over in Western Australia. There are a lot of warnings from experts over there how quickly it can spread, and it's a far greater conversation in Western Australia at the moment. But South Australia being the next state over, along with Northern Territory, it's something that we definitely have to remain vigilant for. And I say this in the sense that it's not going to harm you as a human. However, we do have a poultry industry that's worth almost $1 billion. And much in the same way that we had the conversations with the varroa mite in the sense that the flow-on effect is enormous if this is to get out of control, I think better safe than sorry is the best way to go about this. So what does that mean in particular? And the first thing that I'd like to ask, and I know this is a needle in the haystack call-out, but seems to be my specialty, but text line's there for you. If you are involved in any aspect of the poultry industry, as to your preparations in the lead up to this unfortunately inevitable situation where we did very well to hold off as long as we possibly did, but now we have to navigate a new world in which we live. And here's to hoping, and again, we have this conversation as prepared as we possibly can be. They sort it out over in Western Australia, it gets eradicated, and we move on with our lives, right? However, also important to make sure that you are as ready as possible if that isn't to be the scenario. And like I said, South Australia, as much as it's a long way away from the Western Australian coast, it is closer than other places, something that we need to keep in mind. There is an emergency management committee that is meeting this afternoon, and we're going to catch Claire Scriven before she goes into it. She is the Minister for Primary Industries and Regional Development. Now, Claire Scriven has been in place with the Primary Industries portfolio for a little while now. And throughout my tenure on this show, she's been the person to talk to for biosecurity. So I am sure that she would be across this as much as anybody as to what has been the previous level of preparedness and what investments have been made to have us as ready as possible for this. But I'm intrigued to know what the... it's the best way to put this. I'm intrigued to know what the temperature is on this and the level of, well, not even panic. I mean, it's hard to articulate because, like I said, I don't want to catastrophize and say this is going to be something that's going to rip through, but there is the small potential that that is the case. So Claire Scriven joins us next. Like I said earlier, I've been told I've got a hard 4 minutes, so this will be a brief conversation to have. But I'm looking forward to hearing it nonetheless. I'd love your thoughts too on 0417 063963. It's Around SA.
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0: It's Around to SA this Monday, the 22nd of June. Chris Guscott here with you, and furthering on from our discussion in regards to the H5 bird flu and what we need to know here in South Australia. Kind enough to join us and take a few minutes from a very busy day, Claire Scriven is the Minister for Primary Industries and Regional Development. How are we today, Claire?
1: Yeah, good to be with you, Chris, and good to have the opportunity to talk about this bird flu issue, because it is obviously of great concern. There's been a detection in Western Australia. It's not here in South Australia, but the detection in Western Australia is of the highly devastating strain of bird flu. It's been at in every other continent, and it hasn't got to Australia until this most recent detection. So really want to make people aware to be vigilant and to be on the lookout for any signs, but also to make sure that people know if they see any deceased birds or other wildlife that they shouldn't touch it. That's really important. We're hoping, of course, that it's not here in South Australia. We don't have any indication so far that it is. But because this is a disease that is spread through birds flying and therefore can't be prevented, it is really important that people are aware and alert, and that way we can hopefully get on top of it as quickly as possible.
0: Mm. You're stepping into a committee meeting in regards to this soon, and they're talking about cross-agency response. What are you expecting to hear in regards to the preparedness for this?
1: Yes, there's been a lot of work that's been done over the last several years in terms of preparedness, both by my department but also by the Department of Environment, and in conjunction with the national government, the federal government. There's been simulation exercises because everyone knew that this would get here eventually. And here in South Australia, we've invested in strengthening our preparedness for emergency animal diseases such as bird flu. So that's things like supporting increased surveillance, diagnostic capability, workforce capability, and other readiness. And we've invested in things like mobile diagnostic laboratories, which is really, really important, because if we do have a detection here or an outbreak, then being able to have that diagnosis on site as soon as possible is really, really important, as well as things like decontamination units and other equipment that could be needed. We've also been obviously working on the environmental side, and that's really challenging because, of course, you know, wild birds are not something that can be put in a cage and locked up and prevented from moving. So it's not something we have anywhere near the same level of input into, but it is important that people are aware of what to look out for.
0: Mm. And finally as well, you mentioned the environmental impact of this, but if this is to get within the poultry industry more broadly, are you confident that the industry itself is ready for something like this if it is to materialise?
1: Look, there's been a lot of work that has been done to date. I think the poultry industry has been very alert to the risk for some time now. There was an outbreak of bird flu in Victoria in the last couple of years, but it was a different strain, the one that's not quite as devastating. And, of course, they were able to contain that and get on top of it. So I think that certainly gave everyone within the industry a real sense of what could occur. And so that they've been working hard as well in conjunction with government to ensure that they are as ready and prepared as they can be.
0: Mm. Well, we'll continue to keep an eye on this. Of course, you're about to step into the committee meeting as well. I appreciate a few moments. Claire Scriven, Minister for Primary Industries and Regional Development. Thanks for your time, Claire.
1: Thanks very much, Chris.
0: This is Around SA.
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Two ups at two moving through this hour here on 5CC, where we play better music and we play more of it. Certainly no exception with that one. Chris Guscott here with you for Around SA. 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A terrific resource if you're the type of person who either A, likes planning things, or B, gets lumped with planning things. Local suppliers and vendors, your backyard and beyond, they'll make any event that you have coming up the best it can be. But keep in mind as well, even if you're not the type of person to plan anything and you offload it to somebody else, you can enter to their monthly prize at the Celebration Hub page. For the month of June, you do need to be over 18 for this one, but 6 bottles of Lincoln Estate wine, thanks to our friends at Glen Forest Tourist Park, are up to grabs. So you just need to put your details in. Easy as that. So go ahead and do it now. I know life's busy, you've got other priorities, I understand all of that. But all you need to do is put your details in once a month for the Celebration Hub's giveaways, and you're done. So do it now if you haven't done it already. And just 15 minutes from Port Lincoln, you should book your next function today at the Glen Forest Tourist Park. All right, let me get you back to the two ups at two now. It's 5CC and Around SA.

0: Welcome back, one and all, and a pleasure to have you as Around SA is set to move into its third and final hour in a few moments' time with the 3pm news, sport and weather up next. Get the kettle on, get your feet kicked up for a moment or two, get yourself across what's happening around the world, and then within the last hour of the show, we're going to be getting into the text line like we normally do. Cannonballing in to discuss what you're discussing, 0417 063 963. Also within this last hour as well, and I don't know if by simply reading this it made it sound far simpler than what it is, but something caught my attention with the Sunday Mail and an article that they wrote that does read a bit like an ad, so maybe if I've been suckered in, then so be it. Shame on me. But it would appear as if, through the ingenuity that we have in regional South Australia and the resources that we have, that we can be the solution to a lot of problems. And I'll get to that in a moment's time. Thanks for joining us.
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4: Hi there, I'm Laura Edison. Well, the WA and federal government have presented a united front after the H5 strain of bird flu was detected in a second animal. The sick bird was found on a remote beach in WA's south coast and has since tested positive. Federal Minister for Environment Murray Watt is hopeful they can prevent any major outbreak.
13: As I think most Australians now know, we are the only continent in the world that until now has not had this strain on our shores. And what that has meant is that it has given us time as a country to ensure that we are as well prepared as we possibly can be.
4: Federal police say millions of Aussies have been protected from the scourge of illicit drugs after 2.7 tonnes of cocaine was allegedly uncovered near Sydney. AFP Commander Stephen Jay says it's the largest ever cocaine seizure in Australian history, with the police operation kicking off in North Queensland last month.
14: It has now become a multi-state, international, multi-ton drug seizure investigation.
4: Thousands of students across New South Wales are set to benefit from record investment in public schools. The Minns government will unveil a $9.2 billion package in the state budget tomorrow to build and upgrade schools across the state. Queensland's budget is also being handed down tomorrow. Also today, Australia has signed a $2.5 billion defence deal with Canada to export our leading radar technology, which helps to detect targets at a longer distance than traditional radars. And Keith Urban has shared his first public message to his ex-wife, Nicole Kidman, since their split. The country singer taking to Instagram to wish her a happy 59th birthday.
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4: Just more now, and in NRL, the Rabbitohs face a nervous wait after Latrell Mitchell left to training early today. The Bunny star has been sent for scans after suffering a calf injury just days before he was hoping to make a return to the field from a back injury. Teammate Jai Gray admits it's not nice to see.
15: You just want to see all your teammates get out in the field and, you know, not have these injury setbacks, but he will be back.
4: And Swans player Taylor Adams has announced he's hanging up the AFL boots after dealing with years of injuries. And that is the latest in news and sport.
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17: Tuano Bay next high tide at 5:46 this evening, 1.32 metres. Next low tomorrow morning at 19 past 1, 0.72 of a metre. Tumby Bay now next high tide at 5:36 this evening, 1.41 metres. Next low tomorrow morning at 12:34, 0.78 of a metre. Franklin Harbour now next high tide at 6:53 tonight, 1.44 metres. Next low tomorrow morning at 16 past 2, 0.8 of a metre. Streaky Bay now next high tide at 20 to 4 this afternoon, 1.6 metres. Next low tonight at 9.57, 0.99 of a metre. Coffin Bay now next high tide at 5.31 this evening, 1.01 metres. Next low tomorrow morning at 2.36, 0.56 of a metre. Sheringa Beach now next high tide at 21 past 3 this afternoon, 1.08 metres. Next low tomorrow morning at 1.41, 0.68 of a metre. Finally, in Port Lincoln, next high tide at 4.59 this afternoon, 1.23 metres. Next low tonight at 11.57, 0.65 of a metre.
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17: On the west coast, a partly cloudy one today with some northerly winds, 15 to 20 kilometres per hour, becoming light in the late afternoon, with top temperatures in Elliston 17 and Woodner with a top of 15. On the eastern Eyre Peninsula, a cloudy one with some northwesterly winds, 15 to 20 kilometres per hour, becoming light this afternoon, with top temperatures in Cleve 15 and Kimber 14. Finally, on the lower Eyre Peninsula, a partly cloudy one with some north to northwesterly winds, 15 to 25 kilometres per hour, becoming light later on the Savo. Top temperatures in Coffin Bay 16, Cummins 15, and Port Lincoln with a top today of 16.
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0: Now, if you like mildly interesting research that has no bearing on your life whatsoever, then boy, do I have the story for you, my friends. just after 3 on a Monday, gifting you this information. Over in Japan and Spain, they've been conducting experiments and viewing rooms from above where people walk through frequently. And what they've found, quote unquote, is that people have a anti-clockwise bias about their movement. So, to quote what they've said, researchers uncovered an intrinsic locomotor bias in the development of counterclockwise movement in pedestrian motion, which, long story short, is when you're looking at a room from above, people tend to like to move in a counterclockwise direction or anti-clockwise direction. Now, what possible purpose does this have, you may ask? And I think it's a bit of a stretch when they say this could be useful for urban planning or crowd management. I just think this is something that's mildly interesting, has no real purpose. We say, oh, fantastic, cool, put that research to the side and we all move on with our lives. But if you like me and you enjoy just people watching and just understanding how people work, just keep that in mind the next time you go to the shops. Or, yeah, you're at your local shopping centre, go to a community hub. People tend to like walking in a counterclockwise direction. So there you go. Figure that out, I suppose. Or you could just not pay attention to that at all and just move on. I'm equally fine. 0417 063963. That's our text line. We're getting into that next to discuss what you're discussing, so make it quick if you want to squeeze a message in as well. Also within this last hour, innovative solution from a regional South Australian company. Makes me wonder, is how this has been presented a little too simplistic, or do we simply have the answers that we need in our backyard and we haven't explored them properly? We will get to all of that and more after we start with a bit of Phil Collins. Don't lose my number, Billy. Thanks for joining us, everyone. A very good afternoon to you.

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0: Yes, lovely to have you on board as Around SA continues to move through this Monday afternoon. Chris Guscott here with you. I've got a few moments to get a text in if you want me to read it by the end of the program. So don't dilly-dally if you have something to say. 0417 063963 is the number. Right, I want to wrap up with an article that I read yesterday. Part of the Sunday Mail, and whether or not I've been suckered into talking about an ad. Look, shame on me if that's the case, but at the same time, I think it's just something to think about. And I'm sure I have a lot of people agreeing with what I say, because I think at this very moment in time, there's never been a greater focus on making sure that we are as self-reliant as possible. You can use the word sovereign if you so want to. However, with all of the disruptions over the last couple of months, in the Iranian situation, for example, there's been a real focus on, well, what can we do here in Australia to make things as comfortable for us as possible in a time of real global instability? There's no other way to put it, unfortunately. So what can we be doing here in our backyard? One aspect of the agricultural situation to all of this is that fertilizer has been in short supply and quite expensive. To the credit of SA farmers, they have seen the writing on the wall over the last 18 months or so and decided with what they've been doing for this season that they're minimizing the use of fertilizer. We talked about this last week with the Rural Confidence Survey and the latest SA lead, who says in my time going around that he's impressed with how resourceful South Australian farmers have been and their preparedness to be a bit flexible. So that's great. However, fertilizer is still quite important. And I think we would much prefer that it was cheap and plentiful, right? Instead of having to be resourceful. So, there was an interesting article in the Sunday Mail yesterday which was talking about a company called Greenhill Energy. And like I said, have I fallen for an ad here? Probably, but that's okay. So, they have said that what they want to do is take wood chips and landfill waste and they can create urea with it. Which they say, if we put all of this together and the project goes as planned, we can put together about 20% of the state's requirement in one place, just out of Taylor Bend. And it sounds remarkably simplistic when you put it like that. For them to say, well, here's our idea. And if we get cooperation from councils, for example, and from, well, just the wider public and properties and businesses, if we get everybody's cooperation, then what we can do is take 20% of the pressure off of the market for what we need here in South Australia. Now, this continues on a conversation saying, well, South Australia, for its current production, is actually selling a lot of it away and choosing to take the cash from that instead of us remaining as reliant on our own supply as possible. However, I'm just intrigued people's thoughts as to when you look around within your particular sector, for example, or just in your own backyard, there just seems to be these ideas that pop up every now and then that just makes it seem quite simple. And I don't know if I've been sucking in on this to just make it look like, oh, well, I mean, we can just snap our fingers and 20% of our problem's gone. Why didn't we think of this earlier? Is it because we hadn't invested or hadn't investigated? So I know that there are a lot of people who are quite passionate about this to look around and say, well, what is the point of moving a lot of our products away and making a bit of cash in that respect when we can keep everything in and protect those that need it in our backyard in a place of global instability. So I'm interested to know your thoughts on it. I'd love for you to just go take a quick read of that. Tell me if I suck it in for an ad. But also just, it feels as if when you bring these things up rather nonchalantly, it's like, oh, well, we just have all of this sitting around in our backyard. Well, maybe there should be more exploration into these types of technologies and businesses who are clearly waiting in the wings to say, well, just give us the word and we'll go. So 0417 063963 is the number. It's Around SA.
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before I leave you. Cher on Air, back for 2026, and we're doing it a bit differently this time around. 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Fantastic to comb through. And thanks to everybody who was part of the first round of auctions. Today, the second round of auctions is live. 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Health and beauty this round. So have a comb through and see what you can pick up. And yeah, give generously, like I said. It's a terrific cause, it really is. 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So many great businesses to list. We appreciate them in particular being on board. All right, couple more tracks for you. We'll wrap up Around SA next.

It's Around SA this Monday afternoon, and it's now time for me to say farewell. Jonesy and Amanda will take you from here, and they'll guide you through all the way up until 7. Christian O'Connell after that, and then you had the 80s at 8 with Shane. Thanks for those who have taken the time on our text line today. If you'd like to join in at any point, and I mean any point, like I said, a 2 o'clock text message, you won't be the first or the last to do it, so send in your messages anytime that you get a moment on 0417 063 963 and we'll talk about what you're talking about. All right, I'm back tomorrow from 1 o'clock and we'll do this all again. So goodbye for now. Have a lovely evening. Please stay safe on the roads, of course. I'll talk to you tomorrow.

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3: Hi there, I'm Laura Edison. Well, federal police believe a significant syndicate is behind the alleged discovery of 2.7 tonnes of cocaine near Sydney, the largest bust of its kind ever in Australia. 40 kilos of cocaine was allegedly found in Mackay last month, sparking the investigation.
8: From that, just that initial response, assessment and investigation inquiries they conducted, that we got to the result that we are.
3: That's Detective Acting Chief Superintendent Troy Pikalis, who's speaking there. 8 people have been charged. The Premier of WA has admitted the discovery of the H5 strain of bird flu in 2 birds in the state is of concern, but one they're prepared for. While there's low risk to human health, the H5 strain can cause mass fatalities in wildlife, but there's no evidence of this as of yet. But Roger Cook says confirmation of the second animal is a worry.
11: Hoping for the best, preparing for the worst. And being over-prepared here is obviously key to making sure that we can respond to any biosecurity threat.
3: Capital gains tax is dominating in federal parliament today, where Labor and the Coalition are trading barbs over the controversial budget policy still before the Senate. Opposition leader Angus Taylor implied the changes will give Australia the highest tax rate on real capital gains globally. Labor hit back, saying the opposition is being disingenuous by blending real and nominal metrics. Victorian teachers will vote this week on whether to take more strike action after rejecting the government's latest pay offer. And Kelly Osbourne has paid tribute to the late Ozzy Osbourne for Father's Day in the UK, saying she still feels herself looking for him in ordinary moments.
14: Your sport now. Edalili Engineers for locally made field bins and silos.
3: Just 1 hour, and Swans player Taylor Adams has announced he's hanging up the AFL boots after a string of injuries.
15: Obviously, I'm incredibly sad that the journey's over. But the overwhelming feeling I've had all week is gratitude for the opportunity that I've had. From what this game's given me and what the people that I've been able to meet along the way.
3: The 32-year-old played 229 matches for GWS, Collingwood and Sydney. And Gold Coaster Bernard Tomic is among 6 Aussies in action tonight for the opening day of qualifying for Wimbledon. And that is the latest in news and sport.
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16: And West Coast waters, northerly winds 10 to 15 knots, turning northwesterly 15 to 20 knots this afternoon with seas around 1 metre. The swell southwesterly 1.5 to 2 metres. Central coast waters, northerly winds 10 to 15 knots, turning northwesterly this afternoon with winds reaching up to 20 knots in the west this afternoon as well, with seas below 1 metre, increasing to 1 to 1.5 metres in the west this afternoon. The swell southwesterly to 2 metres. Finally, on Spencer Gulf waters, north to northwesterly winds below 10 knots, increasing to 10 to 15 knots throughout the day, then decreasing to about 10 knots this afternoon. With seas below 1 metre, the swell south to southwesterly below 1 metre, increasing to 1 to 1.5 metres south of Cowtawalla Road.
14: Boston Bay Diner. Discover the simple pleasures by the bay. 5CC Weather Watch.
16: On the west coast, a partly cloudy one today with some northerly winds 15 to 20 kilometres per hour and becoming light in the late afternoon. With top temperatures in Elliston 17 and Woodner with a top of 15. On the eastern Eyre Peninsula, a cloudy one with some northwesterly winds 15 to 20 kilometres per hour becoming light this afternoon, with top temperatures in Cleve 15 and Kimber 14. Finally, on the lower Eyre Peninsula, a partly cloudy one with some north to northwesterly winds 15 to 25 kilometres per hour becoming light later on the Savo. Top temperatures in Coffin Bay 16, Cummins 15 and Port Lincoln with a top today of 16.
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19: 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Hello, Wiggles.
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28: Showtime! And let me give you the clap you so richly deserve, nominated. Play the music, Ryan. Yeah.
29: More information, I think, for people.
28: Hang on. Okay, let the champagne flow and all that. She looks like a winner tonight.
29: You've given no information.
28: You have been nominated.
29: What for? Do you know?
28: For, for the Burt Newton Award for most popular presenter.
29: That's it.
28: That's
29: for the Logies, I'm thrilled. And
28: yeah,
29: you've
28: it's a big deal.
29: That song is a little bit preemptive.
28: No, well,
29: I haven't won.
28: Yeah,
29: but that song is about being the winner.
28: It's all about manifesting.
29: Okay.
28: And we're manifesting.
29: All right.
28: You know, what other song are we going to play? We're not going to play this. We're winners.
29: You could play one of those nice, thank you, inspirational songs that you hear on all the TikToks today.
28: Nah, all right, because
29: I forgot this is about you and what you like.
28: No. You know what I'm going to do? I'm going to hooch my hooch.
29: I'm going to hooch hard.
28: I'm going to hitch my wagon to this. And like other campaigns in the past where it didn't work for you, but I'm going to fully
29: embrace this. Can I suggest something? Can I say some words about this? Is that all right? I am so thrilled to be nominated. This is for presenting The Piano.
28: Good on you.
29: Also, the TV show The Piano is nominated.
28: Great show.
29: For Best Entertainment Program. Andrea Lamb, who is Australia's premier instrumental, a classical pianist is the term I'm looking for. She is nominated for the most popular new talent. The fact that this show has resonated so much with people means a lot to me. So I'm thrilled, absolutely thrilled.
28: Put this in the speech.
29: But I also want you, Brendan, to play this with a straight bat.
28: I am.
29: We don't need any frou-frou.
28: Okay.
29: I don't want any crazy campaigns where you're dressed in some kind of combat jacket.
28: Oh, that was when I was Colonel Samuel Troutman, and I was him to your Rambo, talking you up at every opportunity. She can eat things that'll make Billy go puke, which is good because you get the chicken on the beef at the Logies. And what was the other
29: one?
28: Remember the Karate Kid one?
29: No.
28: Can't remember what we did with that. Wax on, wax on.
29: I didn't win on those years.
28: Ryan, remember Amanda Marta?
2: Of course, yes.
28: Amanda Marta's coming.
29: Can I explain again about the straight bat? Can I just say I'm thrilled to be nominated?
28: Yep.
29: And maybe, Brendan, this is where you give the voting details.
28: Play it, Ryan. To vote for Amanda, head to tvweeklogies.com.au and follow the prompts. Who's the prompts? That's my girl. She's going to win it all the way.
29: I am up against Steve Irwin.
28: Steve Irwin?
29: Not Robert Irwin. Sorry.
28: I was about to say. You're in memoriam already. Don't worry. We've all got your back. All of Australia have got your back. I'm going to be there all the way.
29: Please, just play it straight.
28: It is. Of course it's going to be straight. It'll be as straight as old Mrs. McBate.
29: Okay, great.
28: Don't you worry about that.
29: You know who's up for the gold? Can I just say this? Todd Woodbridge.
28: Good on him.
29: No, your nemesis.
28: No, he's not my nemesis.
29: And also, let me say this. The piano is up against Tipping Point.
28: Okay. Imagine they put piano on Tipping Point. That'd put some jeopardy. There's Johnny Oldmate down the... And a piano.
29: You've never watched You've never watched Tipping Point, even though you claimed you should have hosted it. You've never watched it.
28: I said years ago, can I just make this clear? Because I don't want beef with Todd Woodbridge because I think he's very good.
29: He's excellent.
28: Years ago when it used to be on at 2 o'clock in the afternoon and I'd walk past the TV and I said, this is the easiest TV gig in the history of the world. If this ever comes up in Australia, I want to host it. And I said to my agent who lives in the bus shelter just down the road there, hey, get me on that Tipping Point show. Anyway, it was a running joke and then Todd got it. And good on him. I'm totally open for it.
29: Of course you are.
28: But this isn't about me. It's about you.
29: You know who else is nominated? Andy Lee.
28: Is he up against you?
29: No. He's nominated. His show, Do Not Watch This Show, is nominated in the children's TV category.
28: What about Hamish?
29: He's joining
28: Where's
29: us
28: he
29: on the show today. Hamish is nominated for the gold.
28: Oh, dear.
29: Do we talk you through who's nominated for the gold? Ali Langdon, Julia Morris, Lisa Miller, Poe,
28: yeah,
29: Robert
28: Hamish
29: Irwin,
28: isn't up for the gold.
29: Sam Pang.
28: He's up against
29: Todd Woodbridge. Is he? Let me have a look.
28: Oh, yeah.
29: Oh, suddenly you're thinking I'm not such a good bet.
28: Well, now my allegiance is a torn. I love Hamish.
29: It's me, Hamish, Julia Morris, Larry Emder, Lisa Miller, and Robert Irwin. That's quite the category.
28: We're going to make this happen for you.
29: Now you're doubting me.
28: We're going to need some petty cash, Ryan. We need some texters. And let's go down to Officeworks after the show. We are on the case.
29: Get the laminator.
28: Oh, can we laminator money? Yeah. Good. Okay, excellent. We can't do anything until we do the Fast Five. Jonesy and Amanda driving you home. 5CC.

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1: How fast can this thing go?
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2: Fast 5.
0: 5 questions, can you go all the way and answer all 5 questions correctly? If you do that, Amanda will say...
4: How about this prize for question 5, a double pass to see Simple Minds live? Right. The special guest of that show is Gary Newman.
0: Here in my car.
4: No, I think he's at the stadium.
0: Matthew is in Berwick. Matthew?
5: Yes, hello.
0: Can I expect your support for Amanda's tilt for best presenter for the Logie Awards this year?
5: Yes, congratulations, Amanda, on your award to be entered into the Logie Awards.
0: See, it's a done deal.
4: It's not a done deal, but I appreciate the thought behind it. Thank you.
0: Roll the goddamn ball that was in the Big Lebowski. This is what's happening with you.
4: Thank you.
0: It's going to happen for you.
4: Matthew, here's question number one. In Group D, the Socceroos went down 2-0 to the USA. Turkey, who we beat, went on to be beaten by which other nation?
5: It wasn't Paraguay?
4: Yeah, it was Paraguay. And we're playing Paraguay next.
0: Let's play the... are we?
4: Yeah. Ooh. Hey, Ryan, how does it go?
6: Yeah, so we're playing Paraguay next. If we win that game, then we finish second in the group, which means we then go on to the round of 32 against the runner-up of Group G, and that'll probably be Egypt, Iran, or New Zealand.
4: Right.
6: And then...
4: It'll be fierce in my house if it's us against the Kiwis. Yes, keep going.
6: If we lose, then we come third in our group, and then it really depends because some of the third-place teams move on to the next round, some don't. There's all these different ways to differentiate the
0: Egyptians,
6: teams.
0: Are they good at soccer?
6: Yeah, they're pretty good, yeah.
0: Because they've got a lot of space, haven't they?
4: Yeah. Have you seen how crowded Cairo is? Or have you just seen the bits around the pyramids?
0: When you get to the pyramids, just Buddha between there, Abdul, and then we'll be...
4: Oh,
0: what? Yeah. Isn't that an Egyptian?
4: Question number 2, let's play the not-so-secret sound.
7: Duh.
4: Okay, Matthew, what sound is this? It's a sound of HR ringing a bell.
0: Matthew, what's that sound?
4: I spoke over the front of it because I thought that Josie might have been summoned by HR. So let's just hear it again.
0: I think it's okay. I think we've given it away now.
4: What's that sound?
5: It's not a train.
4: It's not a train.
0: You're right about that. It is not a train. That is question number 2 of the Fast 5. Have another listen.
4: I can almost smell it.
0: Might need a bit of choke. 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
4: 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Because I was close enough that my keys set it off. And it said, I'm over here, you idiot.
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0: Hello there, it's Jonesy Demanded this Monday, the 22nd of June, driving you home.
1: Have you used ChatGPT much?
0: ChatGPT? I like how Boris...
1: Johnson.
0: I was going to say Yeltsin.
1: Oh, Boris Yeltsin said, gee, he was ahead of his time.
0: ChatGPT? And then some people say ChatGTP. I haven't used it, no. It's amazing, the applications, though, but I know a lot of people that use it, but I don't use it.
1: Well, people are having relationships and all kinds of things with it, and that's their...
0: So with the ChatGPT?
1: Yeah, because the ChatGPT learns a lot about you, and you go, well, I've never felt so seen. And you go, well, duh, you're telling it everything about yourself.
0: But it's like looking in a mirror.
1: Yeah. Like, because in a normal relationship, you only listen to part of the things I would say to you. A ChatGPT just echoes you back.
0: It echoes you back, but it would be like a fitting room mirror or a McDonald's mirror. They always make you look better.
1: McDonald's mirror.
0: McDonald's have got slim, this is just my own thing, but they've got mirrors that don't make you look like a big fatso.
1: So you order more?
0: No, just so when you're in there, you think, okay, I'll get the quarter pounder because I think I look all right. And then you walk outside and you see your reflection in a window of a shop and you go, jeepers.
1: When did that happen?
0: Yeah.
1: Well, I thought I'd use ChatGPT to help me find some reading material. I'm in a book club and things, but I thought I'd just experiment in a way. And I told it what I had been reading and I said, this book has been brilliant, but it's not a quick page turner. I've loved the language of it, but I'm like looking for a holiday read. And it said, oh, that sounds nice. And so it suggested some things. And weirdly, I've read them all. And I said, I typed in, well, I've actually read those suggestions. Got any others? And it said, oh, that's amazing. Well, would you like these ones? It said, wow, I've read those. And then it says to me, you and I have a lot of overlap in our reading taste. And we sort of became pals. And so back and forth about what I'd read and what it thought would be great. I said, I've got these two books on my bedside table. Which one of these is better for a holiday read? And it analyzed both of them and said, if you like this and you like that. And it was amazing. And at the end, I said, thank you. And then I went back to read the conversation. You know how you feel you've really bonded? It's like a new romance almost. You go back to look at your correspondence together.
0: Mm.
1: The very first line I had written is, I like Reading.
0: The town.
1: Oh, I felt so embarrassed in front of my new best friend that's how the whole conversation meant to start. I like reading. These are the things I've read.
0: Yep.
1: So I typed, I like reading was how I'd begun. How embarrassing. So then I typed, look, apologies for misspelling reading, the irony. And I thought it would just say back, huh, hilarious, no problem. Instead, it pointed out all my other typos as well.
0: Oh.
1: It said, no apology needed. The fact it was in a sentence about reading makes it much funnier. Readers are often the worst typists because their brains race ahead of their fingers. And then it listed all the other typos that I had made. Rat it years ago. Give it another spin. All of these in your previous messages told me you were typing quickly. Piss off. If I was hoping to, if this had been a boyfriend, how passive aggressive and even just aggressive. And so I threw my phone on the bed and I thought, this friendship is over.
0: That was it.
1: It should have just said, no problem, hilarious, the end.
0: Yeah.
1: Don't point out all my typos. Thank you.
0: That's what you get for arguing with a bot.
1: Last time it's seeing my bot, that's for sure. Okay. Friendship over.
0: Well, like you didn't get to that point in the relationship.
1: No, quite right.
0: They might have released that online.
1: I hope it hasn't heard this conversation. I'm
0: already
1: still needy.
0: Andy Lee is joining us
1: next. Oh, yes, that's right.
0: He's got a new show out, Do Not Watch This Show. Is that the one we feature in?
1: Yes, in some future episodes.
0: Yeah.
1: This is based on some kids' books. He's been nominated for a Logie for this show.
0: It's like everyone in this room except for me and Ryan.
1: Yeah.
0: Wow. Which seems fair enough, really.
1: Hands up, who's surprised?
0: Andy Lee joining us next. Jonesy Demanded driving you home.
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19: Hi there, I'm Laura Edison. Well, authorities in the Solomon Islands are examining a ship believed to be linked to Australia's largest ever seizure of cocaine. 2.7 tonnes of the drug was seized at a property in Sydney's west after arriving in the country in North Queensland. AFP Commander Stephen Jay says investigations into the drug's origins are continuing.
20: 8 people have been charged. Realistically, we expect there will be further activity ongoing as well. It's a significant importation. It's a significant amount of drugs. It has a significant syndicate sitting behind it, we have no doubt.
19: The Agriculture Minister, Julie Collins, has revealed a second bird has tested positive to bird flu in Western Australia. Testing confirming that both the brown skua and northern giant petrel have tested positive for H5N1 avian influenza.
21: So I want to reiterate that this is 2 birds that have been found with the H5 bird flu in an isolated area of Western Australia. I also want to reiterate at this time there is no evidence of any mass mortalities.
19: Iranian negotiators have reportedly packed up and left after a new threat threat from Donald Trump of fresh strikes to potentially derailing the peace deal agreement. The talks are expected to resume tomorrow in Switzerland, with work going on behind the scenes to keep the deal on track. The Treasurer has promised to take action on bank closures mid-revelations 596 regional towns that once had one or more banks now have no form of a bank at all. Jim Chalmers assuring Parliament that there's more work to be done improving access. And wildlife warrior Robert Irwin has been nominated for a Gold Logie. Coincidentally, Irwin will also host this year's awards in August.
0: Your sport now. Cleve Rural Traders, your team supporting you through every season.
19: As well now and in NRL, Latrell Mitchell has reportedly been sent for scans on a calf issue after leaving training early today. The Rabbitohs star was due back on Thursday for a clash against the Eels. South City forward Lachlan Hubner says it's a huge setback.
7: He can do some freaky stuff, so having back would be good, but it doesn't always happen how we want it to. So, whoever's next will get the job done.
19: And Egypt has secured their first ever World Cup win after defeating New Zealand 2-3-1. And that is the latest in news and sport.
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9: On the west coast, a partly cloudy one today with some northerly winds 15 to 20 kilometres per hour and becoming light in the late afternoon. With top temperatures in Elliston 17 and Woodner with a top of 15. On the eastern air peninsula, a cloudy one with some northwesterly winds 15 to 20 kilometres per hour becoming light this afternoon, with top temperatures in Cleve 15 and Kimber 14. Finally, on the lower air peninsula, a partly cloudy one with some north to northwesterly winds 15 to 25 kilometres per hour becoming light later on the Savo. Top temperatures in Coffin Bay 16, Cummins 15 and Port Lincoln with a top today of 16.
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35: Your Logie's journey has been a long one, and I've been there every step of the way in your time. The Gold Logie, remember all those years ago, and I was your... You were Rambo, and I was Colonel Samuel Troutman.
36: A movie I've never seen.
35: Yeah, but he is the ultimate hype guy. Whenever someone's saying, who's this guy? Colonel Troutman would be there. He is John J. Rambo. I trained him. I created him. And so that didn't work so well. And then we went to the Karate Kid. I can't remember what we did with the Karate Kid.
36: I'm just going to put my head on the desk.
35: We're all in karate outfits.
36: I wasn't.
35: And I got the guys from the living room to be a part of that. And that didn't work. And then...
36: Then I said, can we just tell people how to vote and leave it at that?
35: Then the Amanda Marder Army. So the Amanda Marder's coming. Actually, no, it's an Armada. It's a ship thing. There's no army. So, and that... I thought you were a done deal, but Tom Gleason went and hijacked it with his campaign. So,
36: look, the thing is, can I? I've been nominated for Logies before as best presenter, and the Living Room
35: but you
36: has
35: know,
36: won.
35: Yes, forget those guys. What I'm saying to you, you are worthy of this. You're the best in the business when it comes to TV presenting, pound for pound. There is no one better in this country.
36: Well,
35: I'm
36: thank
35: serious.
36: You. Thank you.
35: I am serious. If aliens came down and said, you will be killed unless this person does a perfect piece to camera. I would nominate you. There is no one better.
36: No pressure.
35: You are so good at this. And that's why I want you to win, because you're a winner.
36: Thank
35: so
36: you,
35: what I need is, what's my inspo for the next tilt for your Logies campaign?
36: Just tell people how to vote.
35: Yeah, okay. Well, there's all that. Logies.com. .au, TV Week, Logies.com.au.
36: Can you just say it?
35: Okay, TV Week, Logies.com.au. Follow the prompts. But what we need some sort of impetus. You know what I'm saying there, Ryan?
37: Yeah.
35: Like, you don't even know what impetus means. We need inspiration.
36: Oh, no, we don't. Just tell people how to vote, and that can be it. Please,
35: look,
36: please
35: we'll work on this.
36: Let this be. That's all there. It needs to be.
35: You are a winner. Sing it, boys.
36: That's what you play after.
35: I'm manifesting. That's what all the seed-eating vegans do. They manifest. And it happens.
36: Do I even need to be?
35: Why don't you take some time? we'll work on that. Speaking of influencers, mum has sparked fierce debate over pregnancy. I'm giving just scant details.
36: He's so you will listen. Code.
35: But it is important.
36: There's an interesting discussion to be had, not that you'd know it.
35: That's coming up. It's Jonesy and Amanda driving you home for Jam Nation.
1: 5CC.

0: Hello there, it's Jonesy Demander driving you home this Monday afternoon. Who's responsible for the baby shower? Is it the mum-to-be or is it her friends and family? We thought perhaps, was it a whip poll? It sounds like Jamaicaid. Then we thought,
1: we looked
0: at the topic spider, which is not actually a segment. It's just what we call in the trade.
1: Around the arachnid. There's no one's ever called it that in the trade.
0: I've never heard of a topic spider. I'll tell you something about this. In the trade, that's what we call it.
1: Who's we? I've never heard of
0: it. The people that work in radio, the people that know radio.
1: Okay. We should have an international show of radio.
0: We also know that the 10th caller is not real. We're not going to play you a song if you request it. There's a good chance you're going to get Billy Joel Uptown Girl. Okay? These are the secrets.
1: Winners are real.
0: Of course the winners are real.
1: Santa's real.
0: As long as they sound good. Anyway, let's go down to the Jonesy Demander Arms for this one.
1: Okay, let's do it. Change the topic.
2: Pub test. Does not pass the pub test. Pub test.
3: Pub test.
2: Does it pass the pub test?
3: Pub test.
4: Yeah, the pub test.
5: Doesn't pass the sniff test.
6: Stop it. It's not helpful.
1: I thought I could expand on the topic because we started off talking about a mother who has garnered over 6.5 million views with her TikTok angst. She said, I'm at the end of my pregnancy. No one is arranging a baby shower for me. It's not about the money, she said. I'm happy to pay. I just want my community. But when you look at the photos that go with that, you think, no, I think you're looking for something else. You're looking for some Instagram, something, something. But where does this stop? Because her friends have probably been asked to pay for her wedding, her hen's day. When I say pay for, it's always one of the bridesmaids or one friend's job. And it's hard work to do all the arranging, matching pajamas for all the hens, this and that, the food, the weekends away, the girls' nights, the this. Then you have the kitchen tea. Then you have the baby shower, the gender reveal.
0: So what's the kitchen tea?
1: This is what it used to be called. This is once you're about, before you get married, you have your hens. This is where, I don't know if people still do this. It used to be people would bring you things to help you set up a home.
0: They'd bring you like a little bottle warmer.
1: Well, it won't be that these days. This is the thing. It's so expensive.
0: So you're going to get a bottle warmer anymore.
1: But Instagram has taken, I think it's deserving some of the blame for amping up and exaggerating what is expected.
0: When you were pregnant with your boys, did you have one of your BFFs?
1: No, I didn't. I wasn't into any of that. I really wasn't into it.
0: I would have helped you.
1: I didn't want any of it. But I get that that's me. A lot of people love a party and like all of this, but it's getting expensive. And who's going to do the thinking on all of this? This is the thing I worry about. Yep. Is it someone's job it is to take over arranging this stuff for your friend's rituals?
0: So who does it come down to? Is it the mum or is it the friends?
1: Well, I think we're going to call it this. How would you feel if I said paying for other people's wedding and baby events?
0: Because that's what it is. We're broadening it out to weddings now.
1: Well, yeah, all this stuff. You're paying for other people's rituals.
0: Yeah, I didn't see this on the topic, Spider.
1: It's been there since we first spoke about it, if you cared to look right down the abdomen. away from the proboscis. Does it have a proboscis? I don't think it does.
0: No, it's just... Okay.
1: But I think it's interesting to look at the expectation to cover these things for other people. If you want a fancy wedding, great. If you want a baby shower that's got these big balloons and blah, blah, blah, great. But people, I think, are sick of paying for it. But maybe I'm wrong.
0: That's coming up. It's Jonesy Demander driving you home for Jam Nation.
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0: Hello there, it's Jonesy Demander driving you home. I do like the Simpsons predictions. You know how it's been well documented, the Simpsons TV show, Simpsons predictions. For example, Donald Trump's presidency in 2000, they predicted that would happen. In 1998, Disney buying Fox. 21 years later, Disney indeed bought Fox. 1995, smartwatches. 1994, the horse meat scandal.
1: What was that?
0: That was Lunch Lady Doris is seen serving up assorted horse parts, and lo and behold, years later, that was happening. The Simpsons have predicted a Mexico-Portugal final the 2026 World Cup.
1: Really?
0: That's what they said.
1: So Portugal-Mexico.
0: In the final.
1: Is that likely? If you look at the
0: It can get to it. Yeah, mathematically, Mexico are probably better than Portugal, but it can happen. It could happen. This is how it went down on The Simpsons.
2: Woohoo! This match will determine once and for all which nation is the greatest on earth, Mexico or Portugal.
3: Oh, I'll kill myself if Portugal doesn't win.
0: Jim O'Reilly is more likely to win that.
4: Well, I don't know. Like, Portugal, very good side, but they haven't been hitting their stride this World Cup, and Mexico have been, so I don't know.
0: Have you eaten any horse meat lately?
4: No, I haven't, no.
0: Are you sure?
1: I've got a World Cup cute story. About Pickles the dog. This was in March. He wasn't pickled. In March 1966, 4 months before England hosted the FIFA World Cup, the trophy was stolen from a stamp exhibition in London. Why it would be part of a stamp exhibition, I don't know. The World Cup trophy was stolen. The theft embarrassed authorities, as you can imagine, triggered a nationwide search. There was a ransom demand, multiple investigations, but police were unable to find the missing trophy. A week later, the breakthrough came from an unlikely source. While walking in South London, a four-year-old black and white collie called Pickles began sniffing around a package hidden beneath a bush next to a parked car. His owner, initially suspected that the package might be dangerous, opened it, saw the World Cup was in it.
0: Right.
1: It was wrapped in newspaper. He took it to the police, who first thought that man was the culprit.
0: Ah, yeah.
1: They cleared him
0: finally.
1: The
0: old dog found this.
1: Yeah, but law, maybe I should keep it. Finders keepers. But Pickles became an international celebrity. He won Dog of the Year. He won a silver medal at the National Canine Defence League. He won a year's supply of free dog food. He received thousands of pounds in reward money, enough to buy a house, like a full house for his owners, not a dog house, I imagine. Months later, England won that FIFA World Cup.
0: Wow.
1: And Pickles was invited to the official celebration banquet alongside the players. sadly, he died the following year while chasing a cat in an accident. So Pickles didn't come to a great end.
0: No.
1: But the life of Pickles was celebrated big time.
0: He delighted many. The pub test is coming up. Today, this is interesting how we got to this.
1: It is. It started with a woman saying, where's my tribe? Where are my people? Where's my community? Who's going to pay for my baby shower? Or who's going to come and set up my baby shower? We've extended that because I think women in particular now have to pay a certain role for their friends' rituals, the weddings, the kitchen teas, the this, the that, the baby showers. So we're going to put that to the pub test next.
0: That's coming up. It's Jonesy and Amanda driving you home for Jam Nation.
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18: 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Australia's 86-strong track and field team has been locked in for the Glasgow Commonwealth Games, with women making up half the team. Jess Hull, Jemima Montag, Nina Kennedy, Michelle Jenica and Nicola Olislagers are among those who have confirmed their spots. The Adelaide Thunderbirds are through to a third Super Netball Grand Final in 4 years after smashing the Melbourne Vixens by 14 goals. Serena Williams has been granted a wild card for the singles draw at Wimbledon starting next week. She'd already been given a wild card for the doubles.
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0: Hello there, it's Jonesy DeMatter driving you home. When there's big issues to discuss, we go straight down to the Jonesy DeMatter Arms for...
1: The pub test.
2: Pub test.
1: Does not pass the pub test.
2: Pub test.
1: Pub test. Does it pass the pub test?
2: Pub test.
3: Yeah, the pub test.
1: Doesn't pass the sniff test.
4: Stop it. It's not helpful.
0: And today...
5: Well, today we're talking about... It's the conversation started with discussing a woman who said... I'm about to have my baby. Where is my tribe? Why aren't they organising a baby shower? Pretty much said, it's not about the cost. I'll cover that. But where are my people? But these days, I do think that it's become more and more because of Instagram. It's becoming expensive. It's balloon arches. It's a cavalcade of cupcakes. And it's not just baby showers. It's events before the wedding. Mm-hmm. It's events for the bride. It's expensive. It's time consuming for friends to organise this stuff. It's destination weddings. So this is what we're calling it, paying for other people's weddings and baby events. Does it pass the pub test?
6: No, it doesn't. If I want to get married, it is no one's responsibility to do a hen's night for me. If I want to have a child, it is no one's responsibility or obligation to do a baby shower for me. I think we should just be done with all this pre this and pre that. Attend the wedding. Go and visit the baby at the hospital or at home, by all means. But all this stuff beforehand, I would do away with it. No.
7: Touchy subject, I'm 49, I'm single, I didn't have children, and I can't explain to you the thousands of dollars I have spent in bridesmaids, in baby showers, in first birthdays, in baptisms, and being single... I can tell you that it's come into the thousands, money that I'll never see for myself.
8: Seriously? I had my son 30 years ago. Nobody paid for me, so what makes it any difference now?
9: And the same with the wedding. Pay for yourself. It's not anybody else's obligation to do that or pick up the tab for you.
10: It's getting out of control. It's just now going further than the gift. You're now being dictated what to buy. And I've got two family weddings next year that are destinations, not in S country. There's another extra added cost. Out of control.
11: No, it doesn't, unfortunately. The youngsters nowadays want everything for nothing. And it's all about me. Stop thinking about yourselves, guys. Think about others. You want a party, you pay for it.
0: You want a party, you pay for it. Then maybe at the wedding, you just have a tap and go. You know, you go to the wedding, tap and go.
5: But I think people accept you pay, you attend a wedding and the wedding's put on for you.
0: Yeah, of course.
5: But you shouldn't have to pay for all that other stuff around it.
0: Certainly no one tap and go on the wedding night.
5: Leave a deposit.
0: Thank you for all your calls. Instagram is here. Would you like to play?
5: Of course you will.
0: It's Jonesy DeMatter driving you home for Jam Nation.
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21: Hi there, I'm Laura Edison. Well, a massive media presence has gathered outside at 10 Downing Street in the UK, where Prime Minister Keir Starmer is reportedly expected to resign or at least outline a timeline. Speculation is mounting that an announcement is imminent, with Andy Burnham planning to make a challenge for the leadership position. Back home, and authorities believe a seizure of cocaine in Sydney, the largest ever in Australia, would have equated to around 3 million street-level deals worth more than $800 million. 2.7 tonnes of the drug was seized at a property in the city's west after allegedly entering the country via North Queensland. So far, 8 people have been charged, but police believe more arrests are likely. Authorities are pleading for calm after confirmation of Australia's first mainland case of the H5 strain of bird flu in 2 birds now in Western Australia. Work is underway to figure out if H5 has established in wildlife or other birds other than these two. The Federal Minister for Agriculture, Julie Collins, is saying she understands why people might be feeling anxious.
22: I also want to reiterate that our poultry system and our agricultural systems remain free from the H5 bird flu.
21: Also today, Australia has signed a $2.5 billion defence deal with Canada to export our leading radar technology, which helps detecting targets at a longer distance than traditional radars. And David Beckham has extended an olive branch to his son amid a family feud, posting a slideshow of photos with all of his children onto Insta, including Brooklyn.
14: Your sport now.
23: Del Giorno's Cafe Restaurant, Port Lincoln's home of fresh local seafood.
21: Just one hour, and Swans midfielder Taylor Adams has announced his immediate retirement from the AFL. The former Giants and Pies player has succumbed to an ongoing hamstring injury. Adams broke the news to his teammates this morning.
24: Obviously, I'm incredibly sad that the journey's over, but the overwhelming feeling I've had all week is gratitude for the opportunity that I've had.
21: And to league, a blow for Souths and likely for the Blues as well, with Latrell Mitchell leaving Rapidos training early. Mitchell was hoping to return from a back injury for Souths' clash with the Eels this weekend, where he would also push his case for an Origin recall. And that is the latest in news and sport.
14: Start strong, go long. 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
25: For the West Coast tomorrow, partly cloudy. Chance of morning fog south of Streaky Bay. Light winds. Overnight temperatures falling to around 6, with daytime temperatures reaching around 17. For the Eastern Eyre Peninsula, the chance of morning fog. Mostly sunny in the afternoon. Light winds. Overnight temperatures falling to around 5, with daytime temperatures reaching around 16. And for the Lower Eyre Peninsula, the chance of morning fog. Mostly sunny in the afternoon. Light winds becoming northwesterly, 15 to 20 kilometres an hour in the morning, then becoming light in the late afternoon. Overnight temperatures falling to between 4 and 7, with daytime temperatures reaching around 17.
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0: It's a day of celebration. Amanda nominated for best TV presenter in the world. In. Yeah.
5: I think that's the music you play for the winner. I'm only at nomination stage of the Logies.
0: Winner, winner, Muncie dinner. I'm looking at it right now because it's going to happen for you. I feel that we've come to this point.
5: Well, also, I'm happy to say the piano, the TV show itself, was nominated. And Andrea Lamb, fabulous offsider. She's up for Best New Talent.
0: She's a junior burger in this game. She just started.
5: Yeah, but she's up for an award as well.
0: And I want her to win.
5: I'd like you to vote for her too, Brendan. And for the show, the piano.
0: Done and done and done. All happening for you. If you want to be a part of this, head to tvweeklogies.com.au and follow the prompts. I know it sounds unsexy, but look at what I'm looking at. That's sexy.
5: I'm in a cardigan and I'm really bringing it home.
0: You're rocking the suburbs.
5: I sure
0: just
5: am.
0: Just like Michael Jackson did. Coming up, Instagram is here and we've got another World Cup roundup. It's Jonesy and Amanda driving you home for Jam Nation.
33: 5CC.

0: Jonesy and Amanda driving you home this Monday afternoon. There are two camps on the reflecting pool, depending on where your algorithm's tuned. On one side of the fence, it's poor tradesmanship and dodgy contractors. On the other side, it's Antifa transgender people trying to upset the regime.
1: So what's happened? So this pool's been there for a long time in Washington.
0: Yeah. It's the one in Forrest Gump. You love Forrest Gump.
1: Not so much, but
0: you don't
1: yes.
0: like the movie Forrest Gump. I don't know why. It's a great
1: maybe
0: thing.
1: Maybe I need to revisit it. I watched it.
0: You got to watch it again.
1: It when I wasn't in the right zone.
0: It's so good, you know.
1: But anyway, that.
0: Well, you know that bit when Jenny goes traipsing through.
1: Yeah, it's a very famous story.
0: And he's making that speech. Well, no, it was just a return serviceman just commentating about his life in Vietnam. But that is the reflecting pool.
1: Yeah, and it has been there for
0: a long time.
1: So why did Donald Trump decide to fix it?
0: I think he's just doing a bit of a zhuzh up.
1: You know, and he wanted to paint it in more patriotic colours, I think.
0: Yeah, so it's American flag blue. And unfortunately,
1: that blue looks like algae.
0: I'm surprised. It's shallower than I expected. I thought it'd be a bit deeper. But it looked, and then there's people putting chlorine in there. They've gone out of their local swim mart and they're just ending chlorine. And the paint, my problem with paint is, what is it with paint? You got paint and it'll stick to everything. You can never get it off. But then when you put it on an application where you don't want it to. Yeah. Come off,
1: you know, if you
0: off.
1: Should test a good paint, is put it near a wedding dress or something.
0: There you go.
1: You know, that's the worst time and paint's going to stick to it.
0: There you go. Already a current affair on the case to follow up the dodgy tradesman.
2: He's the fake tradie who has his sales pitch down pat, promising the world only to leave a trail of destruction.
3: And you're going to have something you're going to be very proud of, and it'll last for 50 to 100 years before you have to do anything with it. Very strong, powerful substance that we use. And we picked a color called American flag blue. We had color choices. And before it was just gray, it was the color of concrete and stone. So it's going to be really special. Hmm. I thought you'd like to see it.
0: 50 to 100 years.
1: Or a couple of weeks.
0: 2 weeks. Instagram is here. Would you like to play?
1: Well, $2,000 is up for grabs every day.
0: It's Jonesy and Amanda driving you home for Jam Nation.
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0: 10 questions, 60 seconds on the clock. You could pass if you don't know an answer. We'll come back to that question if time permits. You get all the questions right, $1,000.
3: And you can go with $1,000, which is what occasionally happens. People say, thank you, I'll go.
0: It can happen.
3: You can, however, answer a bonus question and double your money, but it's double or nothing.
0: It can happen for you, like Amanda is going to win Best Presenter in the World. Oh. Isn't that right, Kelly, of Caroline Springs?
4: Hello, yes, that's correct.
0: So, Kelly,
3: no pressure on me or you.
0: Can I just say we have your support here?
4: Yes, absolutely.
0: Jonesy Demand. Okay. No, don't Jonesy Demand. TVWeekLogies.com.au. Actually, just send it to me and I'll
3: vote.
0: That's
3: not helpful, Brendan. That is not helpful.
0: Actually, I can't vote twice. I wanted to hack the system.
3: Just tell people how to vote and we can be done.
0: Just, will you do that for me, Kelly?
4: I'll vote.
3: Okay, thank you. Yep, I didn't even say how, Brendan.
0: I just said go to tvweekloggies.com.au
3: and follow
0: the prompts.
3: Thank you. It's awful having to beg for this
0: You're
3: stuff.
0: Not begging. I'm doing the begging.
3: Okay, well, thank you. Kelly, let's see what we can do for you. We've got 10 questions. We've got 60 seconds. If you're not sure, say pass. We might have time to come back, all right?
4: Okay, no worries.
3: Unreal, Kelly, because here we go. Here comes question number one. What is the first meal of the day called? Question two, kindy is short for what?
4: Kindergarten.
3: Question three, sugar comes from which plant?
4: Pass.
3: Question four, sleepers and studs are types of what?
4: Earrings.
3: Question five, who is the father of Lachlan Murdoch?
4: Rupert Murdoch.
3: Question six, which car company makes the model Santa Fe SUV?
4: Hyundai.
3: Question seven, Negroni is a type of what?
4: Beer.
0: Oh. That's Peroni.
3: Yeah, Negroni's a cocktail.
0: Oh, Kelly. You're doing so well.
3: And sugar comes from sugar cane.
0: You know
3: sugar
0: that?
4: Cane, yeah.
3: Oh, Plops, you would have come back and got that one, I'm sure.
0: Kelly.
3: Oh, I'm sorry,
0: man,
3: Kelly.
0: You were on your way.
4: That's okay. Thank you. I'll be voting anyway, Amanda.
3: Oh, thank you, Kelly.
0: Kelly,
3: I appreciate
0: your support.
3: Thank you, Kelly.
0: And we'll get it back to you after Amanda's finished using it.
3: Coming up next, Steven Spielberg was asked a very weird question about E.T.
0: Okay.
3: And I'll play his answer for you.
0: It's Jonesy Demanda driving you home for Jam Nation.
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0: Hello there, it's Jonesy Demand. It is Monday afternoon, driving you home. Hope everything's going peachy pie.
1: I've just been looking at this interview that a journalist has done with someone from the New York Times. She's speaking, her name is Rachel Abrams, and she hosts the New York Times podcast, The Daily. I love that podcast. I listen to that all the time.
0: Mm-hmm.
1: But she was recently interviewing Steven Spielberg, and she asked him a really quirky question.
2: Was E.T. slimy or dry?
1: Was E.T. slimy or dry? Before I play the answer, what do you think?
0: I thought maybe a little leathery. You know, when he was, they found him in the creek. Remember they found him in the creek? He was a bit slimy then when he was unwell.
1: Ryan, what do you think? You seen E.T.?
3: I have seen it. It's a long time ago. I think he's slimy.
1: Pictured him like the neck of a Galapagos turtle. Sort of dry, dry and leathery.
0: Maybe
1: like an
0: the
1: elephant.
0: Consistency of a elephant.
1: An elephant.
0: Elephant's trunk.
1: So that's what we think. Here's what Steven Spielberg said when asked, was E.T. slimy or dry?
4: E.T. What a wild question. E.T. Was a little moist, but never slimy.
2: A little moist, but never slimy. Was that an actual directive you gave?
4: E.T. was only dry when E.T. got sick.
2: Right,
4: and
2: right,
4: then right. E.T. was dry.
2: Okay, moist, but
4: I've never been asked that question before. Ever.
2: So basically the answer is in the middle. So all the friends I've argued with about this over the years, everybody's a little right.
4: When I hear the word slimy, I think it's H.R. Giger Alien with when the teeth come out.
2: Uh-huh.
4: That's slimy.
2: Okay.
4: E.T. never had the tendrils of drool.
2: Right. No, it's true.
4: No, we didn't go that

0: or
1: but maybe Steven Spielberg.
2: Yeah, he's got a bit of a
1: thing. But he said it was a bit like a dog's nose, that he was, when it was dry, it meant it wasn't well. That's what they say about a dog's nose, don't they? If it's wet, it's healthy.
2: I thought a dog always had to have a moist nose.
1: Yeah, that's right. If the nose is dry, it means it's not well, which is the same as E.T.
2: Okay.
1: In that same interview, do you want to know what E.T.'s birth name was, E.T.'s real name?
2: Sure, I didn't know this.
1: Gavin? No, it was it was Zrek.
2: Zrek.
1: Z-R-E-K. Zrek. Because apparently there was a 9-page sequel treatment titled E.T. 2 Nocturnal Fears, but didn't go anywhere. But the character's real name was revealed to be Zrek.
2: Wow. There was never a sequel for E.T., was there?
1: No.
2: You would have thought in the world of sequels, and especially Spielberg, he's bang up for a sequel.
1: Imagine the bike he'd be on next time.
2: What would he be doing?
1: Electric bike.
2: Slimy, not the first slimy A-lister in Hollywood, eh?
3: Righto, you two. That's enough.
1: Good. Before
2: vote for Amanda to win best presenter in the world. TVWeekLogies.com.au. Follow the prompts. Do it.
1: Are you being held hostage?
2: Do it now. No, I'm doing like a subliminal thing.
1: Okay.
2: Manifesting.
1: All right. Well, thank you.
2: All the seed eaters, the vegans, they all do this. And look, it all happens to them.
1: You know, you're appalling yourself. I know that.
2: I am.
1: We're back tomorrow.
2: Yep.
1: For Tin Hat Tuesday. 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
6: For the West Coast tomorrow, partly cloudy. Chance of morning fog south of Streaky Bay. Light winds. Overnight temperatures falling to around 6, with daytime temperatures reaching around 17. For the Eastern Air Peninsula, the chance of morning fog. Mostly sunny in the afternoon. Light winds. Overnight temperatures falling to around 5, with daytime temperatures reaching around 16. And for the Lower Air Peninsula, the chance of morning fog. Mostly sunny in the afternoon. Light winds becoming northwesterly, 15 to 20 kilometres an hour in the morning, then becoming light in the late afternoon. Overnight temperatures falling to between 4 and 7, with daytime temperatures reaching around 17.
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0: Alistair Grisbert, We Didn't Start the Fire. 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
2: British Beatlemania.
0: Yes. Kelly's got the Rolling Stones, Start Me Up. Or has Mick seen a deadly scorpion? Scorpion! Oh, I love that scorpion!
1: Instant Hall of Famer!
0: Reminds me of my fear when I thought I saw that snake a couple of weeks ago when we were in Sydney, remember? 17 floors up. It was the cable to my headphones. Del Brown, punk rocker, teddy bears with Iggy Pop. I'm a punk rocker, yes I am. Or is Iggy a prawn cracker? Yes, I am.
3: Wow, that's spot on.
0: I'm a prawn cracker. Yes, I am. Brilliant, Dale.
1: Instant Hall of Famer.
0: These are great today. Thank you very much. Pete's got this. She's Got to Be Loved by Jenny Morris. She's Got to Be Loved.
4: She got to be loved.
0: Or has she got two pillows?
4: She got to be loved.
5: Oh, yes.
0: Yes, is there? Now, Will's got this. Cristiano have a double misheard from an English soccer chant. It's supposed to say them chanting, that is embarrassing, that is embarrassing.
6: That is embarrassing, that is embarrassing.
0: It's a very kind of like, a lot of the soccer chants I've heard aren't that polite. It's actually quite formal.
3: Yes.
0: That is embarrassing, team.
6: That is embarrassing, that is embarrassing.
0: So he's got two possible misheards for this. Either, that isn't my receipt. Can you hear it?
3: Yes,
0: that isn't my receipt.
6: That is embarrassing. That is embarrassing.
0: Or is it lobsters in motion?
6: That is embarrassing. That is embarrassing.
0: I'm hearing lobsters in motion.
6: That is embarrassing. That is embarrassing.
3: The second time I heard it, the first time I didn't.
6: That
0: lobsters
6: is
0: in motion.
6: Embarrassing. That is embarrassing.
0: Yes, it's a double word either way.
1: Instant Hall of Famer.
0: Well done, everyone. Some brilliant ones today. Thank you very much. Keep them coming. Email me directly when you mishear them. Christian@christianoconnell.com.au. Thank you.
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0: Christian O'Connell show. So I'm heading back to the UK Saturday, go see my mum, my dad, my sister. I want to take some stuff that really shows what a great new home for me and my family this is. What do I take this time, though? I'm taking Tim Tams. I take Tim Tams every single time.
1: Okay. What sort do you take, though?
0: I take a variety, a couple of different flavours, actually.
2: How are they received over in England?
0: They're kind of like, we've got biscuits. It's not revolutionary, the Tim Tams.
2: Because
0: you've
2: got the lesser ones. What are the penguins?
0: No, the penguin. They, I'm afraid to say that in taste test, penguins are superior.
2: You're going to be kicked out.
0: I'm sorry.
1: I bet they don't have the double choc penguins.
2: Yeah, you got double choc penguins?
0: Yeah.
2: Oh, yeah. We thought we had you there.
0: Yeah. On the ropes, on the ropes. Bloody hell, quick comeback from the pom. Counted that one effortlessly. Yes, I'm not sure if you were. There's other countries also have a lot of what you've got. So what should I put in there? What else could I take back to the UK to impress mum and dad? What an amazing home this is for me now.
2: Well, it's summertime over there. I'm thinking...
0: Oh, you'll love this. So I spoke to mum yesterday. She goes, just to warn you, it's a severe weather warning when you get here. It's going to be like 31, 32 degrees. So be careful. Mum, you know I've been living in Australia for 8 years. It can get pretty hot there. I'm not the one who's going to be running indoors at 31.
1: Have they got aircon though?
0: No.
1: Oh, no.
0: There's no reason for it.
1: Yeah, I know.
0: So what else should I be taking, Ria?
2: I'm thinking a pair of budgie smugglers. I know it's summertime. It's 31 degrees. There are going to be people swimming out in the Thames. Ponds. The Thames.
0: The Thames? No one swims in the Thames. You'd never see them again. That murky old river.
2: And so maybe a beautiful pair of budgie smugglers to take around that lovely...
0: I'm sorry. So budgie smugglers, again, universal. We have them in the UK.
2: No.
1: Yeah, but you never get to wear them because of the weather.
0: Oh, no, people do. Unfortunately, people do. No, they're not an Aussie thing.
2: Really?
0: They had them all over the world.
2: Oh, okay.
1: What about, I've got something for you. What about chicken salt?
0: Now, that is a great idea, Patsy. That's one thing that when we came here, started with how great it tastes on stuff. Yeah. It makes anything better.
2: Mm. So you guys don't have chicken salt in the UK?
0: It's not such a big thing. No, not at all. Wow. I've never had it before. Never tasted what a sensation it is. Chicken salt is great. Yeah. What are there in the way of snacks? What can you offer me that I could take back?
1: Well, there's barbecue shapes.
0: Yes.
1: And there's got to be barbecue. Can't be pizza.
2: Oh, yeah, don't
1: be. They're good, pizza. But not like the epiphany.
0: What's the chicken one as well that's really nice?
2: Chicken crimpy.
0: Those, that's it. That I love good. Those. The crimpy's coming.
2: Yep. And the underrated.
0: And also they stink as well. I might crack them open on the flight over.
1: Oh, nice.
0: You know, it's an hour into a 21-hour flight. Who's got chicken crimpies out?
2: What about the Australian finger bun? It's like, have you ever had a finger bun?
0: No.
2: It's a small, I guess it's just like a long bun with icy frosting on top.
0: Again, those exist in the UK. I can't keep putting stuff out and go, we've got that. So basically, Australia has what we've got, but just not as good.
1: You've got to put a can
0: next
1: of
0: Next, you're going to go, why don't you take a soccer ball? Yeah, we've got that.
2: Well, actually,
0: I thought soccer was Australian.
2: One thing you haven't got, maybe you could take over the Ashes urn.
0: Shakalak. Christian, what about Vegemite shapes? They're nice, but not remarkable. Great sales pitch, Richard. That's head of marketing. One of the team has actually, producer Tino, 50% of the Chuckle Sisters, has actually worked in UK radio somehow. Now, no, I said somehow because it's incredible news. Now, producer Tino, what did your mum and dad send back to you, mate?
3: So they used to send me things that I would miss from home, and mum used to send me Bond's underwear.
0: We have underwear in the UK.
2: We don't have underwear.
3: It's not the same. Nothing is as good as a Bond's cotton underwear.
0: Yes. What we've got underwear is underwear.
2: No, you don't.
3: Bond's underwear, Cadbury chocolate, because I think the Cadbury tasted bad in the UK.
0: No, it does not. It's better in the UK. I'm going to bring some back, actually. I'm going to bring back a care package for you guys from the UK.
2: I would love that.
0: Okay, and what else would they send you?
3: She would also send me classic Vegemite and Milo, because the Milo in the UK they have, but it's fake and it wasn't good.
0: Oh, come on, where do you get these conspiracy? Where do you get these conspiracy theories from? Listen, why is it fake?
3: It wasn't made in Australia, it was made in Nigeria and it wasn't the same.
0: Don't ever go at Nigeria. Why are the Nigerians serving up fake Milo to the Poms?
3: I don't know why, but it was not very good. It was all chunky and
0: melted probably in the drink. Stir it.
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0: Over the last couple of weeks, we've been on a mission to save Aussie pubs. Thanks to Forex, the pub is calling. Somewhere between the first sip and the last laugh, it's always a Forex. So we found the pub we wanted to. Well, at first we thought it was going to be a Renault. It is a Renault, more a restoration, because the pub, I know a lot of you have seen it on our social account. You can see the videos that's been going on over the last couple of weeks. We've got daily updates. We found this beautiful pub and a beautiful couple that were running it as well, Tracy and Gary, up in a place called Helidon, about an hour and a half outside Brisbane. And Remo and I went up there a couple of weeks ago and fell in love with Tracy and Gary and this pub and the whole story. They saw it online. They were looking for somewhere, a big family home that they could retire to, a place for the grandkids to run around. They saw this pub. But then when they moved in, they realized they couldn't shut the pub down. And Tracy and Gary were ideally hoping to retire. They spent the last 2 years as accidental publicans running a pub they did not want to be running. But they do it because they care about the community. And they're those kind of Aussies. You know people like this. And also, the other thing to tell you something about, Tracy, 2 weeks into when they moved into place, found out that she had MS as well. That has not diminished the zest for life that Tracy has. She is irrepressible. And we'll be up there this Friday. We're doing the big unveil. We're taking the show. We're all flying up to... No sleep to Toowoomba?
1: Yes, correct.
0: We're rocking up in Toowoomba on Thursday night, hitting it hard. And then the big live show on Friday. And it's not just us coming doing the entire show up there. We have a very special musical guest singing live. What about me? All great pubs need live entertainment. We've got Shannon Noll. Not only is he doing this banger, what a manky dog intimidates him. He's also going to do horses if he sticks around. Anyway, let's get the star of all this on right now. Tracy joins us live. What a couple of weeks for you and Gary. What have been some of your highlights as this Renault is going around, you know, your home?
2: Everything's a highlight, down to, you know, having the walls painted, to the sign writing, furniture starting to arrive. It is a whirlwind. It's something we've never in a million years would have believed it would happen to us.
0: And Shannon Noll also then performing live as well Friday. That's going to be amazing.
2: Yes, we're getting so many Facebook messages and phone calls.
0: And you've had a wedding. Someone had their wedding reception there last week.
2: The wedding was wonderful. We had nearly 70 guests for the wedding. They absolutely loved it. They couldn't believe the transformation that the shed had taken over.
0: Yeah, it's starting to look incredible. I see the videos every day. Now, we sent up our man, intern Pete, last week. Was he, you can be honest, was he any good? It didn't appear that he did anything up there.
2: Christian, he hopped in our Dodge and drove down the wrong side of the street.
0: What? He's not even European. What do you mean he went down the wrong side of the street?
2: I know. People were asking, where's he from? I kept saying America. Yeah, he just took off like a bat out of hell down the wrong side of the street.
0: Like in a Tracy Chapman song, Fast Car. That's Pete's life.
2: A nervous wreck.
0: Yeah, it would appear all he did was all he report back on is how good the local spa shop is to get some snacks for all the tradies that work in there.
1: And it sounded he had a lot of bacon and egg rolls that you made for him, Tracy.
2: Oh, yes, yes. And coffee. Large cups, short cups, little cups, big cups.
0: Well, I'm sorry to say he's insisted. No wonder now. He told me he's going back Wednesday to scout ahead to get everything ready. Now I know where he's going. This is go and get more of those bacon rolls and coffee from you, Tracy.
2: Well, I'll hide the car keys.
0: Do. Well, I can't wait to see you Friday for the big unveil, Tracy. Good luck this week. Enjoy all. And as always, a joy to chat to you, mate.
2: Thank you so much, Christian. See you Friday.
0: We will.
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8: For the West Coast tomorrow, partly cloudy. Chance of morning fog south of Streaky Bay. Light winds. Overnight temperatures falling to around 6 with daytime temperatures reaching around 17. For the Eastern Air Peninsula, the chance of morning fog. Mostly sunny in the afternoon. Light winds. Overnight temperatures falling to around 5 with daytime temperatures reaching around 16. And for the Lower Air Peninsula, the chance of morning fog. Mostly sunny in the afternoon. Light winds becoming northwesterly 15 to 20 kilometres an hour in the morning. Then becoming light in the late afternoon. Overnight temperatures falling to between 4 and 7, with daytime temperatures reaching around 17.
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0: And that wraps up the show for tonight. Tomorrow night, it is Chart Tuesday. We go back to June 1985. We'll have a look at the Aussie charts, the charts around the world, and we'll play an artist who's heading back to Australia very soon. Go West. You can't keep a good 80s band down, that's what I always say. That's tomorrow night on the 80s at 8. I'll catch you then. Thanks for keeping me company.
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0: So on the text line, Lisa J of Goolwa Beach. She says, good afternoon, Chris. I hope your day is going well. She said, I was thinking about your intro for the Midweek Mind Games and thinking how funny it is that we all flock here every Wednesday for no other reason than to be called a genius. And then I thought, well, actually, you're the only one that calls me a genius. So why wouldn't I show up for that every week? I've been called worse. So have I, Lisa. So I understand. 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
10: For the West Coast tomorrow, partly cloudy. Chance of morning fog south of Streaky Bay. Light winds. Overnight temperatures falling to around 6, with daytime temperatures reaching around 17. For the Eastern Eyre Peninsula, the chance of morning fog. Mostly sunny in the afternoon. Light winds. Overnight temperatures falling to around 5, with daytime temperatures reaching around 16. And for the Lower Eyre Peninsula, the chance of morning fog. Mostly sunny in the afternoon. Light winds becoming northwesterly, 15 to 20 kilometres an hour in the morning, then becoming light in the late afternoon. Overnight temperatures falling to between 4 and 7, with daytime temperatures reaching around 17.
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Good morning, EP. Thanks to Lincoln Camera Centre.

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8: For the West Coast tomorrow, partly cloudy. Chance of morning fog south of Streaky Bay. Light winds. Overnight temperatures falling to around 6, with daytime temperatures reaching around 17. For the Eastern Eyre Peninsula, the chance of morning fog, mostly sunny in the afternoon. Light winds. Overnight temperatures falling to around 5, with daytime temperatures reaching around 16. And for the Lower Eyre Peninsula, the chance of morning fog, mostly sunny in the afternoon. Light winds becoming northwesterly, 15 to 20 kilometres an hour in the morning, then becoming light in the late afternoon. Overnight temperatures falling to between 4 and 7, with daytime temperatures reaching around 17.
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5: For the West Coast tomorrow, partly cloudy, chance of morning fog south of Streaky Bay, light winds, overnight temperatures falling to around 6 with daytime temperatures reaching around 17. For the eastern Eyre Peninsula, the chance of morning fog, mostly sunny in the afternoon, light winds, overnight temperatures falling to around 5 with daytime temperatures reaching around 16. And for the lower Eyre Peninsula, the chance of morning fog, mostly sunny in the afternoon, light winds becoming northwesterly, 15 to 20 kilometres an hour in the morning, then becoming light in the late afternoon. Overnight temperatures falling to between 4 and 7, with daytime temperatures reaching around 17.
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12: 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Up all night.
13: For the people.
14: Christian O'Connell Show. Good morning, Rio.
15: Good morning.
14: Good morning, Patsy.
16: Good morning.
14: Patsy, how was your weekend?
16: Oh,
14: there's no way you got up at 5 to watch the game.
16: No, I did not.
14: No.
16: No, I got up about 11. That's great.
14: Bloody hell.
15: Wait, what time did you go to bed?
16: I earned that through the week.
14: You do, actually. Gets out way before the rest of us.
16: Yes, yes.
14: Comes in from Holland. Why are you raising your eyebrows like that?
15: Well, she's here after us.
16: I am not.
15: Excuse me. I was in the car park today.
14: Oh, really?
15: Patsy came in later.
14: Because she spins the story. Yeah, she's in before all of you.
15: I think that was maybe previous years.
14: Things have changed.
15: Start time's been pushed back.
14: Wow.
16: Well, I'd say after nearly 40 years of it, maybe 10 minutes later. Wouldn't you say, Rios?
14: 40 years? You got the radio now when you were 13, 14?
16: I'm coming up nearly 40 years.
14: Bloody
15: oh my
16: doing
15: Lord.
16: Breakfast, yes. So I
14: reckon. So what, you're 54, aren't you?
16: I was 17.
15: Wow. Radio prodigy.
16: So, you know, if forgive me if I have a few extra minutes.
15: You're forgiven. I'm just saying, you know, I'm just keeping it real.
14: Yeah.
16: Okay. That's
14: well, so yeah, anyway,
16: for a Monday morning.
14: You've made it weird now, Rio.
16: Now
14: Patsy's lying about her biography. The numbers don't add up.
15: You said I raised my eyebrow.
14: Yeah, you're right. So, Patsy, enjoy that lion.
16: Listen, the weekend.
14: So, the few hours you were awake, what did you do?
16: My husband is
14: Pucks just, a tawny Phil?
16: No, he's a big wrecking ball through the house. So we had a heater installed last week, and they put like this platform around it to put storage. They said, oh, we'll do a platform and you can chuck stuff up there. And we cleaned the garage out. And so we thought, you know, the trees, because we have two or three Christmas trees, they're taking up a bit of space in the garage. I said, can you whack them up in the garage space, like in the roof space, I mean, and get them out of the road? So he got up there. And all 6'4" of him, only he was walking across. You could hear him walking across. What are they like?
14: Joists.
16: The joists, thank you. And he tripped and shoved his foot through the plaster of the roof.
14: It's a great photo.
15: It's an incredible photo.
14: It's amazing. It should be in the Louvre. It's such a great photo. It looks like a human paw print.
16: His foot mark.
14: What was he wearing? Sort of ballet shoes. It's quite a dainty sort of hole, isn't it?
16: There's where he's nothing put his, dainty about
14: his
16: that.
14: His ballet shoes or his flats through.
16: Shoved his damn paw through it. So now we've got to get, I don't even know where he's to lucky, go to get
14: He's
16: fixed.
14: Lucky he didn't go all the way through.
16: I know. And saw like a leg dangling from the ceiling space. But if anyone could do it, it'd be my husband. So he's stepped through the ceiling. Apparently it's quite common, like, to, you know, put your foot through it. It's not that thick.
14: I've never heard of it.
16: No, but it's
14: quick
16: not
14: raise
16: that
14: of
16: thick.
14: Hands on this nine-person team. Who's heard of someone putting a foot through the ceiling? Lionel Richie danced on the ceiling. He didn't fall through the ceiling. Anyway, Patsy's going to go back to bed right now because you're doing this for 200 years.
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0: Christian O'Connell's show. How was your weekend? Tell us about it in three words. Teacher Chris has come to our aid. So we try and make sense of why it's good and you should feel optimistic about the Socceroos' third game this Friday. Even if we lose, we could end up finishing second.
1: Huh?
0: Yeah.
1: No.
0: Even if we finish third, we've won the World Cup. Christian, tell Rio to think of it as a math sum.
1: You've already lost me, but go on.
0: Goals scored in a winning game, take away goals scored in a losing game, equals your net goals.
1: I think it's just your total goals scored versus your total goals scored against you.
0: Yeah, it is.
1: Yeah.
0: It's going to all come down to goal difference.
1: Yeah.
0: In all of these various qualifying groups. If we draw this weekend against Paraguay, then we could go on to play Egypt, Iran, or New Zealand.
1: Imagine
0: this New Zealand. Fingers crossed.
1: Layup.
0: But that's assuming that Belgium tops their group.
1: And they're playing right now.
0: If we lose, we'll still go through, more than likely, but then we could be facing Germany.
1: Oh, don't want that.
0: No.
1: Don't want that.
0: But you're at the World Cup. You can't start picking countries. New Zealand. Yeah, we'll have some of that. We'll have some New Zealand. Yes, they do. The smaller country. Oh, God, not the Germans. No, anything but the Germans. All right, three-word weekend. How did your traitors game go?
1: Oh, well, it was a great night, but a terrible night for me. I was the first one voted off. So in the game, you all come together. There was 20 of us at our friend Maddie's house. And some of you are traitors and the rest of you are faithful. You have to find out who the traitors are and banish them.
0: So did you see, like the TV show, you had that ceremony where you get together and start kicking people off?
1: Yeah, so the traitors, which I was not, I was a faithful. The traitors do have...
0: Would you prefer to be a traitor?
1: I would have preferred to be a traitor.
0: Yeah.
1: But the very first round, the rest of the group, all my friends, 20 of them, voted me off first at 6 p.m.
0: I would have done that too.
1: What do you mean?
0: No, you have traitor vibes.
1: No, you do.
0: You give off traitor vibes.
2: I'm very trustworthy. I reckon you're a big traitor.
1: Yeah.
0: 100%. Yeah. She's salty with you today. You're right.
1: I
2: well deserved, I say.
1: I went and apologized. I'm still sorry. I'll bring you some flowers in the next break. That's it.
0: No, that'll make it worse. You'll be eating those flowers.
2: Whack you
0: they get rammed in your throat.
2: So 6 p.m. you're a traitor.
0: So did you have like the proper setup for it?
1: Yeah, they went all out. It was like being on the TV show. First round.
0: Cloaks? Did anyone have cloaks?
1: Everyone had, there were cloaks, there were hats, there were like, what did they call those fancy little Peaky Blinders hats? I was wearing a turtleneck to sort of, that was my classiest thing that I owned.
0: Yeah.
1: But I was, unfortunately, the game goes for like 5 hours. So
0: we don't have that kind of concentration anymore.
1: No, not at all. And so I knew as soon as I was out, I was like, I've got 5 hours left of this. And so I had a bit of a tantrum. I the first thing I did was started accusing everyone of being racist. Everyone immediately very uncomfortable with that. I had to start walking that back a bit. And then there was straight after.
0: There should be an international version of traitors.
1: That would be epic.
0: Yes.
1: And then our friends Tom and Tash, who are a couple, husband and wife, they had a blow up because Tom accused Tash of being a traitor.
0: What an awesome night.
1: It was awesome.
0: That's incredible.
1: They were not on speaking terms the next morning.
0: You're kidding.
1: I texted Tom. I said, is it a bit frosty over there? He said, she still hasn't spoken to me.
2: Oh.
0: God, it was like the atmosphere in here today.
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0: Christian O'Connell Show. Christian, my three-word weekend is sport, sport, sport. How good. Well, watching non-stop World Cup games for hours, then rolling into more AFL and NRL over the weekend. That's from Emma. Christian, my three-word weekend from Paul. Blue Healers Binge.
1: Oh, wow, that's a throwback.
0: My three-word weekend, Christian, is cancelled everything, slept, brackets, and it was elite. Patsy started a new movement. Louisa, Christian, my three-word weekend, not happy, Jane. Socceroos losing, but more upset over the ref being on the USA side.
1: Yeah, especially
0: in the second half.
1: What about that cramping?
0: Yeah, I know.
1: During extra time.
0: Yes.
1: Now you've got 2 more minutes.
0: Yeah, come on. Plus the Americans overreacting to their win. Yeah, that's what made it harder as well. Yes. If it was another country, it wouldn't be so bad. It's their brain and the USA, USA.
1: Apparently they were doing chants that Vegemite sucked in the stadium.
0: That's an act of war. Who's with me? Who's with me?
1: I'm with you, sir. I'm with you.
0: Yeah, no, there was no one with me. You can't just have, if we're going to start war, it can't just be one lone English guy who's got his Aussie passport declaring war. Okay, come on, guys. Let me ask you again. Who's with me?
1: I'm with you.
0: That's better.
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12: Christian O'Connell Show. Big week for us on the show. This Friday's show, we are live in Queensland at the Criterion Hotel for the big unveil for the big reno. Tracy and Gary get to see everything that's been happening over the last 3 weeks. Shannon Knoll. I still can't believe that yesterday. I was playing some Shannon Knoll songs. I was like, he's singing live on the show this Friday in a pub. It's amazing. I cannot wait to head up there Thursday. And, of course, obviously, the third Socceroos game as well. Yes. Now, the other big thing for me is the next day on Saturday, I head back to the UK, see my mum, my dad and my sister. I haven't seen them for a year and a half. Very, very excited about seeing them. And whenever I go back, I always take some bits from Australia to showcase, really, what an amazing country this is.
13: The best of this country.
12: The best of the best. What do I take this time, though? I'm taking Tim Tams. I take Tim Tams every single time.
14: Okay. What sort do you take, though?
12: I take a variety, a couple of different flavours, actually.
13: Yes. How are they received over in England?
12: They're kind of like, we've got biscuits.
14: No.
12: It's not revolutionary, the Tim Tams.
13: Because
12: you've
13: got the lesser ones. What are the penguins?
12: No, the penguins. They, I'm afraid to say that in taste test, penguins are superior. I'm sorry.
14: I bet they don't have the double choc penguin. Penguins,
13: okay. Yeah, you got double choc penguins?
12: Yeah.
13: Oh,
12: yeah.
14: Yeah.
13: Right. We thought we had you there.
12: Yeah. On the ropes, yeah, on the ropes. Bloody hell, quick comeback from the pom. Counted that one effortlessly. Yes. I'm not sure if you were aware of this. Other countries. countries also have a lot of what you've got. Australian steals a lot of things and make out that they invented it.
13: Russell Crowe.
12: Viennetta. Crowded house.
13: Pavlova.
12: So what team, what should I put in there? What else could I take back to the UK to impress Mum and Dad? What an amazing home this is for me now.
13: Well, it's summertime over there. I'm thinking...
12: Oh, you'll love this. So I spoke to Mum yesterday. She goes, just to warn you, it's a severe weather warning when you get here. It's going to be like 31, 32 degrees. So be careful. Mum, you know I've been living in Australia for 8 years. It can get pretty hot there. I'm not the one who's going to be running indoors at 31.
14: Have they got aircon though?
12: No.
14: Oh, no.
12: There's no reason for it.
14: Yeah, I know. Yeah.
12: There's no reason why. It'd be odd if you walked in someone's house and they had air conditioning in the UK.
14: Yeah.
12: It'd be really weird. What's that for? Why would you need that for one day a year when the summer kicks in? So what else should I be taking, Ria?
13: I'm thinking a pair of budgie smugglers. I know it's summertime. It's 31 degrees. There are going to be people swimming out in... The ponds, the Thames.
12: No one swims in the Thames. You'd never see them again. That murky old river.
13: And so maybe a beautiful pair of budgie smugglers to take around that lovely.
12: So budgie smugglers again, universal. We have them in the UK.
14: Yeah, but you never get to wear them because of the weather.
12: Oh, no, people do. Unfortunately, people do. No, they're not an Aussie thing.
13: Really?
12: They had them all over the world.
13: Oh, okay.
14: Oh, what about, I've got something for you. What about chicken salt?
12: Now, that is a great idea, Patsy. That's one thing that when we came here, started with how great it tastes on stuff. Yeah. It makes anything better.
13: Mm. So you guys don't have chicken salt in the UK?
12: It's not such a big thing. No, not at all. I've never had it before. Never tasted what a sensation it is. Chicken salt is great. Yeah. What are there in the way of snacks? What can you offer me that I could take back?
14: Well, there's barbecue shapes.
12: I love shapes.
14: One and only.
12: Yes.
14: And there's got to be barbecue. Can't be pizza. Oh,
13: yeah, don't be pizza.
14: They're good, but not like the epiphany.
12: What's the chicken one as well that's really nice?
13: Chicken crimpy.
12: Those, that's it. I love those. The crimpy's coming.
13: Yep. And the underrated.
12: And also they stink as well. I might crack them open on the flight over.
14: Oh, nice.
12: You know, it's an hour into you of a 21-hour flight. Who's got chicken crimpies out?
13: What about the Australian finger bun? It's like, have you ever had a finger bun?
12: No.
13: It's a small, I guess it's just like a long bun with icy frosting on top.
12: Again, those exist in the UK. I can't keep putting stuff out and go, we've got that. So basically Australia has what we've got, but just not as good.
14: You've got to put a can
12: next
14: of Milo.
12: You're gonna go, why don't you take a soccer ball? Yeah, we've got that.
13: Watch out.
12: I thought soccer was Australian.
13: One thing you haven't got, maybe you could take over the Ashes urn.
12: Boom. Shakalak.
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0: baby.
1: Look, yes, you lost, but you can still be winning even when the Socceroos lose. Goals mean prizes. Prizes, coffee machines. Amazing Breville coffee machines for all goals and the Socceroo goals in our goal-a-thon. Thanks to Harvey Norman. 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Half-year clearance on now. All right, two songs. You guess any of these correctly, and you can have a coffee machine. This song needs a coffee. What is the song? We need to make these harder. Our listeners are just so smart. And that also, the Johnny boy, Danny boy is so obvious in there. But what about this one? Too much coffee.
2: Sounds like Missy Elliott.
1: Let's get your freak on. Natalie, good morning, Natalie.
3: Hello, guys. How are we?
1: We're good. Hope you had a lovely weekend, Natalie.
3: I had a lovely weekend, yes. A lovely weekend.
1: Now, Natalie, let's see if we can win you a Breville coffee machine. What do you? Which one are you going for?
3: I think it's a bit of a tongue twister, but is it Tub Thumping Chumbawamba?
1: Yes, it is. You are a winner.
3: Thank you so much. Thank you.
1: Too early on a Monday morning for that tongue twister, isn't it? It is Tub Thumping Chumbawamba. Take it five times. Natalie, you've got a brand new coffee machine. Well done. Have a great week.
3: Thank you so much. You too.
1: All right, now, I actually think the tougher one is this one. Brett, you think you got the answer. Morning, Brett. Welcome to the show, mate.
4: Morning, Christian. How are we all?
1: I'm good. Did you have a good weekend?
4: I had a great weekend, thank you.
1: Brett, did you get up early and watch the... You have to work. What do you do for a living, Brett?
4: I'm a firefighter.
1: Oh, well, you guys live off coffee, don't you?
4: Absolutely. Absolutely.
1: Now, give your crew a shout-out. Where are you stationed?
4: Stationed at Castle Hill.
1: Brilliant. Well, thank you very much for what you and your colleagues do. Let's try and win you this coffee machine. What song do you think this is, Brett? What do you reckon?
4: I know this song because my daughter sings it all the time and practically like that. That's Taylor Swift, Shake It Off.
1: This dad knows his Tay-Tay. Hey! Get it! Fiery Brett, you won the coffee machine. Well done.
4: Thank you very much, everyone. Thank you. That's fantastic. I'll be awake all day.
1: Yes. Brett, thank you very much for calling. The Christian O'Connell
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0: Christian O'Connell's show. Good morning, Jason O'Keefe. Christian.
1: Sounds like the Aussies are throwing down the culinary gauntlet. Time for the Nashes. It's a food version of the Ashes. Anyway, Christian, the Nashes is a blind taste test that will commence when you come back from the motherland with fresh wares. It's on. Australia versus England. Penguin will take on Tim Tam. Cadbury's versus Aussie Cadbury's in the UK. UK Milo versus Australian Milo. And the list goes on. Jason O'Keefe, that is a killer idea. I'm going to send you a prize. We're definitely going to do that. All right, right now, though, we're looking for your stories. Of falling. You can be just falling. Falling down, falling through. Falling into.
2: Oh, good.
1: Love. Oh. Falling out. Not of love, just falling out of a taxi.
3: Yeah, yeah, car.
1: Stories
3: of
1: truck.
3: Out of love.
1: Yes. On Misery Tuesday. New thing we're doing. Oh, Christian, I got another banger about falling out of love. Well, I found out he was cheating. You want a coffee machine. That is the sort of thing that could easily happen on Australian radio. And I can't even say, not on our watch. Anything could happen on Australian radio. So Chris, Patsy's husband, the love god, has put a dainty foot through the ceiling.
4: Yes, just like a ballerina's toe through the roof of the ceiling when he was putting the Christmas tree up there.
1: Were you sat in the room and suddenly a bit of Chris's foot came through?
4: I was sitting watching Netflix and I just heard this almighty bang and I thought, oh, he's dropped the tree or something up there. To see his toe dangling through the plaster.
1: It's an amazing image.
4: Yeah.
1: It looks like he's trapped up there and he's trying to punch his way out.
4: He lives up there.
3: Strange things.
1: All right, so we're looking for your falling stories this morning. Falling. Any stories about falling, falling into, and falling out of? Some might have fallen out of a tractor.
3: True. Or falling onto something. Mm. Is that something?
1: Yes, yes. I remember once falling onto a lady and spilling my drink all over her blouse.
4: That's what
1: it was
4: you said.
1: Really, really, you know when someone's going, it's okay, it's okay. I just need a couple of towels. You know when it's so not okay. She just wanted to glass me, but she couldn't because there were witnesses there.
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7: 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Up all night. 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
11: 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Rio's got a salacious appetite for them. I've just seen you messaging the Chuckle Sisters. Have we got any good folding stories? We'll take those next. Ooh, lovely. Christian, folding story. Was it a heavy metal concert? Fell down. I thought it was going to die. But as it turns out, heavy metal people are really nice. And I had several people worried about me, and they got me back up on my feet. I love that. All right, we'll update all our files and preconceptions of heavy metal fans. Okay, every Monday at 8:10, we do your misheard lyrics.
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11: 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Last week, a couple of Hall of Famers, Dennis, AC/DC, You Shook Me All Night Long. My mind was aching and we were baking with you. Morgan, our junior listener, 12-year-old Morgan, Queen, Other One Bites the Dust. Hey, I'm going to get to poo. That's why you're in the Hall of Famer, if you come up with champagne radio like that. By the way, I'm halfway through a story. It's just coming right now. Someone falling five stories.
14: Oh, my.
11: A mum who cannot be broken.
14: No, wow.
11: No broken bones.
15: What?
11: That's how do you insane. Fall five stories?
15: Onto mattresses or?
11: Yeah, mums are tough.
15: It's true.
14: Oh, yeah.
11: They are tough. A dad, I wouldn't have got up from that.
15: No. Most humans wouldn't.
11: Actually, right. Yeah, but mums are human plus.
15: Superhuman.
11: All right. This Chris has got this one. Higher by Creed. Can you take me higher to a place where blind.

0: Over the last couple of weeks, we've been on a mission to save Aussie pubs. Thanks to Forex, the pub is calling. Somewhere between the first sip and the last laugh, it's always a Forex. So we found the pub we wanted to. Well, at first we thought it was going to be a reno. It is a reno, more a restoration, because the pub, I know a lot of you have seen it on our social account. You can see the videos that's been going on over the last couple of weeks. We've got daily updates. We found this beautiful pub and a beautiful couple that were running it as well, Tracy and Gary, up in a place called Helidon, about an hour and a half outside Brisbane. And Rewo and I went up there a couple of weeks ago and fell in love with Tracy and Gary and this pub and the whole story. They saw it online. They were looking for somewhere, a big family home that they could retire to, a place for the grandkids to run around. They saw this pub. But then when they moved in, they realized they couldn't shut the pub down. And Tracy and Gary were ideally hoping to retire. They spent the last 2 years as accidental publicans running a pub they did not want to be running. But they do it because they care about the community. And they're those kind of Aussies. You know people like this. And also, the other thing to tell you something about, Tracy, 2 weeks into when they moved into place, found out that she had MS as well. That has not diminished the zest for life that Tracy has. She is irrepressible. And we'll be up there this Friday. We're doing the big unveil. We're taking the show. We're all flying up to... No sleep to Toowoomba?
1: Yes, correct.
0: We're rocking up in Toowoomba on Thursday night, hitting it hard. And then the big live show on Friday. And it's not just us coming doing the entire show up there. We have a very special musical guest singing live. What about me? All great pubs need live entertainment. We've got Shannon Noll. Not only is he doing this banger, what a manky dog intimidates him. He's also going to do horses if he sticks around. Anyway, let's get the star of all this on right now. Tracy joins us live. Morning, legend.
2: Good morning. How are you?
0: I'm great, Tracy. I'm great. We love chatting to you. So, what a couple of weeks for you and Gary. What have been some of your highlights as this reno is going around, you know, your home?
2: Everything's a highlight, down to, you know, having the walls painted to the sign writing, furniture starting to arrive. It is a whirlwind. It's something we've never in a million years would have believed it would happen to us.
0: The sign writing is great, isn't it? Then the guys cycling did
2: goodness.
0: A great job.
2: Yes.
0: And
2: it's
0: so,
2: totally blown our minds that this would happen.
0: And Shannon Noll also then performing live as well Friday. That's going to be amazing.
2: Yes, we're getting so many Facebook messages and phone calls.
0: Is he really coming to Helidon? Tracy, I didn't even know you had a phone line there.
2: Yes. It's just came in the last few weeks.
0: Wonderful. Well done. Wow. All right. And so, Tracy, what is happening this week? Because obviously it's the last couple of days, you know, and it's all got to be done Thursday. So what are they doing this week?
2: Yeah. So this week, this morning, the floors are going in. The painting's being finished off. The carpentry's being finished off. The furniture's arriving. Everything's coming together this week.
0: And has it been chaos for you and Gary? Because this is also your home. And you've had a wedding. Someone had their wedding reception there last week.
2: The wedding was wonderful. We had nearly 70 guests for the wedding. They absolutely loved it. They couldn't believe the transformation that the shed had taken over.
0: Yeah, it's starting to look incredible. I see the videos every day. Now, we sent up our man, intern Pete, last week. Was he, you can be honest, was he any good? It didn't appear that he did anything up there.
2: Christian, he hopped in our Dodge and drove down the wrong side of the street.
0: What? He's not even European. What do you mean he went down the wrong side of the street?
2: I know, people were asking... Where's
0: What's
2: he from?
0: With him?
2: I kept saying America. It just took off like a bat out of hell down the wrong side of the street.
0: Like in a Tracy Chapman song, Fast Car. That's
2: Josh
0: Pete's life.
2: A nervous wreck.
0: Yeah, it would appear all he did was like, all he report back on is how good the local spa shop is to get some snacks for all the tradies that are working there.
1: And it sounded like he had a lot of bacon and egg rolls that you made for him, Tracy.
2: Oh, yes. And coffee. Large cups, short cups, little cups, big cups.
0: Well, I'm sorry to say he's insisted. No wonder now. He told me he's going back Wednesday to scout ahead to get everything ready. Now I know where he's going to just go and get more of those bacon rolls and coffee from you, Tracy.
2: Well, I'll hide the car keys.
0: Do. Well, I can't wait to see you Friday morning for the big unveil, Tracy. Good luck this week. Enjoy all. And as always, a joy to chat to you, mate.
2: Thank you so much, Christian. See you Friday.
0: We will.
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0: 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Time for this morning's Time Waster. Today on International Monkey Day, we're looking for your monkey movies. The producers have handed me the top five most famous monkeys of all time.
1: Oh, goodness.
0: Hot topic. I like it. Who do you think is in there? Patson Rio. Yeah. Famous monkeys of all time. Who comes to mind?
2: What was that monkey off the Clint Eastwood movie?
0: Clyde.
2: Yes,
0: Clyde. Right, and so the big orangutan, isn't it? Right Hand Turn Clyde. I love those movies. Any which way but loose. That's not it. In the Power Five.
2: Oh.
3: The first monkey in space.
0: Yes, boom, number one. Albert the Second.
3: Great name for an astronaut monkey.
0: Great name, but terrible job.
3: Oh, yeah, I guess.
0: At number two, Bubbles.
2: Yeah, Michael Jackson's monkey.
0: Yep. Number three, Harambe. At number four.
3: Harambe!
0: I know. They just made these up. At four, a fictional one, Marcel, Ross's pet monkey in Friends,
3: yeah,
0: remember?
3: Yeah.
0: And at number five, Congo the Painting Chimp.
3: Oh, not familiar.
0: Never heard of him. Created over 400 abstract paintings. Anyway. Even sold one to Picasso.
3: He sold a painting to Picasso is impressive.
0: That should be at number one. If you're that good at art, Picasso goes, bloody, I mean, I'm good, but there's levels to this. What's your name? Congo, I'll buy it off you. That should be about Ross's one in Friends, who just did nothing other than sit on his shoulder. Anyway, didn't I care that much about the top five power rankings of chips, but I really do, turns out. All right, we're looking for your monkey movies. Be careful with monkeys, no laughing business. Ripped Face Off.
3: Oh, no. Dear. Oh, my goodness. Silver.
0: The Big Babunski.
3: Gold.
0: Throw Kakar from the train.
3: Silver Plus.
0: Gone Gorilla. Not Gone Girl. Gone Gorilla. Mystery surrounds this story.
3: Silver Plus.
0: Ape Fear.
3: Gold.
0: No Donkey Kong Country for Old Men.
3: Silver Plus.
0: Saving Primate Ryan.
3: Gold.
0: And Seven was a chilling old movie,
3: wasn't
0: it?
3: I hate that old movie. Actually gives me nightmares.
0: But don't worry, I've got a better one. Seven Monkeys Jumping on the Bed.
3: That is a much better
0: no
3: movie.
0: No more monkeys jumping on the bed. You heard what the doctor said. Mama's just called him.
3: Gold. Oh, I hate that movie set. I still have just nightmares
0: awful.
3: About it.
0: That box.
3: What? Don't. I genuinely...
0: We should have realised then. Spacey.
3: The clues were pretty great right in front there. Of her.
0: Hiding in plain sight. Anyway.
3: Much nicer movie, though.
0: Yeah, what you got?
3: Deep Chimpact. Little Albert the Second up in space.
0: Now we know his name. Yeah, right, Silver.
3: Have you seen that movie about the mafia monkeys?
0: Oh, yeah.
3: Baboon Doc Saints?
2: Oh, that's actually really good.
0: Bronze.
3: This gorilla's got to do a big talk during wartime.
0: Oh, yeah?
3: It's King Kong's speech.
0: No, that's good.
3: Won an Oscar for it.
0: Gold. King Kong's speech.
3: And R.I.P., she did a lot of good work, but her best work was Goodall Hunting.
0: Oh, wow. To Jane Goodall. Yes, very smart.
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0: 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Today's Time Waster on International Monkey Day. We're looking for your monkey movies. Rio, you're primed and ready to mark.
1: I'm primate and ready to mark.
0: Oh my God, this guy's got the zingers. Up for grabs is a fuel voucher. A baboon with a view.
1: Gold.
0: Well done, Tracy. King Kong and I.
1: Gold.
0: Not Forgiven. Great Western there. Unforgiven.
1: Silver.
0: Monkey Largo.
1: Silver.
0: I know what you did with the last banana.
1: Gold.
0: She's the Mandrill.
1: Silver.
0: Any Given Sunday.
1: Silver plus.
0: Chimps playing American football. Great. I'd watch that. Hunt for the Red Astober.
1: That's gold.
0: Well done, Corey. Aranga Tango and Cash.
1: Silver plus.
0: The Curious George of Benjamin Button.
1: Silver.
0: Yeah, almost. Pretty in Pink Bum.
1: Silver.
0: Come on. Primates of the Caribbean.
1: Gold.
0: When Harry Met Sally.
1: Gold.
0: Well done, Steve. Horton Fings a Pooh.
1: Come on now, bro.
0: I thought that was gold. It's smart.
1: I guess it's smart.
0: Chimpan Zoolander.
1: Silver.
0: Tough Luck Mitch. Silverback Mountain.
1: Gold.
0: There's Simeon About Mary.
1: Gold.
0: That's very good, Mark. There's Simeon About Mary. Iron Mandrill.
1: Silver plus.
0: What about old Capuchin Phillips?
1: Gold.

0: Yeah?
1: I don't wonder why I said that. Oh, silver.
0: Gave a little bit too much away there, my friend. Hey, whatever floats your boat, my friend. You want to pay cash to a chimp that strips, gives you a little lap dance? That's your business. Good for you.
1: It's not exactly what I said.
0: It's what I'm interpreting it as. Anyway, where were we? I'll tell you what we were.
1: I'm trying to defend myself.
0: We're on the radio. Kong in 60 seconds.
1: Silver.
0: What about Big Marmoset's house?
1: Gold.
0: What about old Monkey Magic Mike? Oh, he's falling to pieces over there. Come on. Focus, Rio. He's getting all giggly.
1: Gold.
0: Big Marmoset's house.
1: Yeah, still gold.
0: Oh, sorry. Macaque to the future.
1: Silver Fox.
0: All right. Who is today's Albert the Second?
1: It's Capuchin Phillips.
0: You damn give it to Monkey Magic Mike. You fall to pieces with excitement. Yeah, he's salivating at the mouth. Accusations. The headline. All right. We are back tomorrow. Have a great day. Thank you very much for joining us.
2: 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And 60s and 70s tracks that stand the test of time. Gonna have fun in the city. 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
1: How fast can this thing go?
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0: 5 questions, can you go all the way and answer all 5 questions correctly? If you do that, Amanda will say...
4: How about this prize for question 5, a double pass to see Simple Minds live. Right. The special guest of that show is Gary Newman.
0: Here in my car.
4: No, I think he's at the stadium.
0: Matthew is in Berwick. Matthew?
5: Yes, hello.
0: Can I expect your support for Amanda's tilt for best presenter for the Logie Awards this year?
5: Yes, congratulations, Amanda, on your award to be entered into the Logie Awards.
0: See, it's a done deal.
4: It's not a done deal, but I appreciate the thought behind it. Thank you.
0: Roll the goddamn ball that was in the Big Lebowski. This is what's happening with you.
4: Thank you.
0: It's going to happen for you.
4: Matthew, here's question number one. In Group D, the Socceroos went down 2-0 to the USA. Turkey, who we beat, went on to be beaten by which other nation?
5: It wasn't Paraguay?
4: Yeah, it was Paraguay. We're playing Paraguay next.
0: Let's play the... are we?
4: Yeah. Ooh. Hey, Ryan, how does it go?
6: Yeah, so we're playing Paraguay next. If we win that game, then we finish second in the group, which means we then go on to the round of 32 against the runner-up of Group G. And that'll probably be Egypt, Iran, or New Zealand.
4: Right.
6: And then...
4: It'll be fierce in my house if it's us against the Kiwis. Yes, keep going.
6: If we lose, then we come third in our group, and then it really depends because some of the third-place teams move on to the next round, some don't. There's all these different ways to differentiate the
0: Egyptians,
6: teams.
0: Are they good at soccer?
6: Yeah, they're pretty good, yeah.
0: Because they've got a lot of space, haven't they?
4: Yeah. Have you seen how crowded Cairo is? Or have you just seen the bits around the pyramids?
0: When you get to the pyramids, just Buddha between there, Abdul, and then we'll be...
4: Oh,
0: what? Yeah. Isn't that an Egyptian?
4: Question number two, let's play the not-so-secret sound. Duh. Okay, Matthew, what sound is this? It's a sound of HR ringing a bell.
0: Matthew, what's that sound?
4: I spoke over the front of it because I thought that Josie might have been summoned by HR. So let's just hear it again.
0: I think it's okay. I think we've given it away now.
4: What's that sound?
5: It's not a train.
4: It's not a train.
0: You're right about that. It is not a train. That is question number two of the Fast Five. Have another listen.
4: I can almost smell it.
0: Might need a bit of choke. Jonesy and Amanda, driving you home.
3: Jonesy and Amanda,
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0: You have been nominated for the Bert Newton Award for most popular presenter.
4: That's it. That's for the Logies, I'm thrilled.
0: And we're manifesting.
4: All right.
0: I'm going to hitch my wagon to this.
4: I'm so thrilled to be nominated. This is for presenting the piano.
0: Good on you. The fact
4: that this show has resonated so much with people means a lot to me.
0: To vote for Amanda, head to tvweeklogies.com.au and follow the prompts. She's going to win it all the way.
4: I am up against Steve Irwin.
0: Steve Irwin?
4: Not Robert Irwin.
0: You're in memoriam already. 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

0: Gold. Hello there. It's Jonesy and Amanda driving you home. And it's Fast Five time.
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0: Kelly is in Beveridge. Kelly, can I expect your support for Amanda's tilt for best presenter for the Logie Awards?
5: Good afternoon, Jonesy and Amanda. Of course, I'm trying to work out how to rig the vote.
0: Well, you... No, not rig the vote.
6: I'm happy for the rigging.
0: So vote for Amanda, head to tvweeklogies.com.au and follow the prompts. This time I'm going to go full balls and all in on this. But last time, you know.
6: What?
0: Well, I could have been better and we could have got you that gold. But it was, you know, it was Gleeson, it was Denya. They all got in the way.
6: And I'm not going for gold this time, Brendan. You do know that.
0: No, it doesn't matter. This is a good award for you to get.
6: Thank you. Well, look, let's just give out the voting information and
0: you,
6: that should do.
0: Can I just say this, Kelly? I was doing a thing for the Toyota Camry on this show called Do It Green. And I was talking to some people and they were talking about Amanda and they said, Amanda Keller is one-take Keller, best in the business, especially for PTCs. That's piece to camera. So you can remember all this dialogue and just spurt it out at the camera in one take. And which is very hard.
6: Well, thank you.
0: No auto cue, none of that junk.
6: Thank you, Brendan.
0: And like, I look at the list. I'm seriously, out of all these people that you're up against, you are the best in the business.
6: Well, thank you, Brendan. That's very
0: kind. And probably coming next to you is maybe Hamish. Hamish, he's very charming. He's lovely. But you are head and shoulders above Hamish.
6: Well, Brendan, thank you. Let's get on with the quiz before I get embarrassed. We are playing the not-so-secret sound. Duh. Kelly, what's this sound?
5: A lawnmower.
6: It is a lawnmower.
0: Yep. In the famous la la la la la section of Don't You Forget About Me, how many la la la la la's are there?
6: Let's just give you a clue to what the la la sound like.
0: That
6: bit. So how many are there?
0: Is there A? What, you're just going to say it?
6: No.
0: This is multiple choice, Kelly. A, 42, B, 57, C, 63.
5: Let's go with A.
0: 42.
6: Sorry,
0: thank you
6: Kelly.
0: For your support, Kelly. Rob's in Campbelltown.
6: Hello, Rob.
7: Hello, how are you?
6: Very well, thank you.
0: We're expecting your support for Amanda's tilt for the best.
7: Congratulations, yes, Amanda.
0: See, it's
6: thank
0: a
6: you,
0: deal.
6: Rob. Thank it's you.
7: Legend Amanda Keller.
0: People are thank already you. Putting out the bunting.
6: In the famous section of Don't
0: Actually,
6: You Forget
0: don't
6: About Me.
0: You don't want to be complacent
6: me,
0: about this.
6: Can we just relax, Brendan? In this part of the song, in the whole song, how many la la la la's are there? Are there 57 or 63?
7: 63.
6: There's 63.
0: You know, I think Jim was phoning it in there.
6: I think he just forgot the lyrics.
0: Him? Do you think him and Sting get together and say, hey, I've got to do do da da da? Well, I got this. They're just having a laugh. Which Australian comedian wrote the children's book? This is question five, Rob. This is question four, Rob. Which Australian comedian wrote the children's book, Do Not Open This Book?
7: Australian comedian.
6: He's on our show today. Sorry, Rob.
0: Renee is in Sunbury.
6: Renee, do you know which Australian...
0: Yeah, firstly, Renee, we got your support for Amanda for the best presenter in the world.
5: Yes, she is the best presenter in the world. So congratulations on your nominee. Well done.
6: Thank you, Renee.
0: But
6: you
0: know, we've got to seal the deal now, Renee. That's what we have to do.
6: So, and Brendan, what does that even mean?
0: Well, you go to tvweeklogies.com.au and follow the prompts. And we'll seal the deal.
5: I'm there all day.
6: Renee, I'm going to reward you by mispronouncing your name. Renee, thank you. We're up to question four. Which Australian comedian wrote the children's book, Do Not Open This Book?
5: Would that be Andy Lee?
0: It's Andy Lee,
6: and he's on our show today.
0: He's coming up, and you're not nominated up against him. He's got his own thing going.
6: It's a children's category for him.
0: So it's not orcs. Jonesy to read. Oh, I'm not supposed to read that. Amanda is up for a Logie. The Pat Newton Award for most popular presenter for hosting which show, Renee?
5: Oh, sorry, can you repeat the question?
6: Yes,
0: Amanda is up for
6: hard.
0: A Logie, the Pat Newton Award for most popular presenter for hosting which show?
6: Sorry, Renee.
0: Thank you for your support, Renee. Fiona is in Doncaster.
6: Hello, Fiona.
5: Hi there.
6: It says here Jonesy to read, as Jonesy just read.
0: We've got a... Well, it was highlighted. Don't highlight something that I'm not supposed to read. Fiona?
5: Yes?
0: Do we have your support?
1: Of course, congratulations. It's amazing. Well done.
6: Thank you, Fiona.
0: You know, I think there should be a national day for you. Amanda is up for a Logie. The Bert Newton Award for Most Popular Presenter for hosting which show, Fiona?
1: The Fabulous Piano.
0: That's Piano. The Piano. Congratulations to you, Fiona. You've won the jam pack. Inside, you'll find a double pass to see Simple Minds live. 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But Fiona, you've got the tickets.
1: That's fantastic. Thank you so much.
0: And I don't want to give you too much information, but will you go to tvweeklogies.com.au and vote for Amanda?
1: Oh. Of course I will, and I'll tell the family too as well.
6: Good. Fiona, thank you so much.
0: Can you still get the TV Week magazine and rip out the coupon like Don Burke used to?
6: That was always the rumour that he'd get all the staff to fill out all the coupons.
0: Yeah, can you still do that?
6: I don't know. Let's try. Brendan, have you voted? No, I've been here.
0: I've been on the radio.
6: I've been on the radio.
0: And you know I don't have a phones in the studio policy, but when I finish here,
6: sure,
0: that will be my first order of business.
6: You could have had all day. But yes, fair enough.
0: If you would like to play the Fast Five, just back to us for a second, jonesyandamanda.com.au.
6: Well, coming up, I thought I would see what all the fuss was about with ChatGPT and try and forge a friendship. I was looking for some book advice from my ChatGPT.
0: Mm-hmm.
6: Some unusual results. Talk about that.
0: Andy Lee joining us as well. Jonesy and Amanda driving you home.
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23: It's showtime!
24: Your Logie's journey has been a long one, and I've been there every step of the way in your time. The Gold Logie, remember all those years ago, and I was your... You were Rambo, and I was Colonel Samuel Troutman.
25: A movie I've never seen.
24: Yeah, but he is the ultimate hype guy. Whenever someone's saying, who's this guy? Colonel Troutman would be there. He is John J. Rambo. I trained him. I created him. And so that didn't work so well. And then we went to the Karate Kid. I can't remember what we did with the Karate Kid.
25: I'm just going to put my head on the desk.
24: We're all in karate outfits.
25: I wasn't.
24: And I got the guys from the living room to be a part of that. And that didn't work. And then...
25: Then I said, can we just tell people how to vote and leave it at that?
24: Then the Amanda Marder Army. So the Amanda Marder's coming. Actually, no, it's an Armada. It's a ship thing. There's no army. So, and that... I thought you were a done deal, but Tom Gleason went and hijacked it with his campaign. So
25: look, the thing is, can I? I've been nominated for Logies before as best presenter, and the Living Room
24: but you
25: has
24: know,
25: won.
24: Yes, forget those guys. What I'm saying to you, you are worthy of this. You're the best in the business when it comes to TV presenting, pound for pound. There is no one better in this country.
25: Well,
24: I'm serious.
25: Thank you.
24: I am serious. If aliens came down and said, you will be killed unless this person does a perfect piece to camera. I would nominate you. There is no one better.
25: No pressure.
24: You are so good at this. And that's why I want you to win, because you're a winner.
25: Thank
24: so
25: you,
24: what I need is, what's my inspo for the next tilt for your Logies campaign?
25: Just tell people how to vote.
24: Yeah, okay. Well, there's all that. Logies.com. .au, TV Week Logies,
25: can you just say it?
24: Okay, TV Week Logies, .com.au. Follow the prompts. But what we need some sort of impetus. You know what I'm seeing there, Ryan?
26: Yeah.
24: You don't even know what impetus means. We need inspiration.
25: Oh, no, we don't. Just tell people how to vote, and that can be it. Please,
24: look,
25: please
24: we'll work on this.
25: Let this be. That's all
24: there.
25: It needs to be.
24: You are a winner. Sing it, boys.
25: That's what you play after.
2: I'm manifesting. That's what all the seed-eating vegans do. They manifest. And it happens.
25: Do I even need to be?
24: Why don't you take some time? We'll work on that. Speaking of influencers, mum has sparked fierce debate over pregnancy. I'm giving just scant details so you will listen.
25: Code.
24: But it is important.
25: There's an interesting discussion to be had, not that you'd know it.
24: That's coming up. It's Jonesy and Amanda driving you home for Jam Nation.
3: 5CC.

0: Hello there, it's Jonesy and Amanda driving you home.
1: Well, let's talk about something that this woman has posted a story about a certain rite of passage, and people have fierce opinions about it. Might surprise you to hear. She's talking about a baby shower. She said that she took to TikTok to say that her sad reality was that as her due date approached, where was the village she hoped for? They were nowhere to be found. This video has racked up over 6.5 million views. She said the moment she realized no one was planning to celebrate her impending arrival. She posted this alongside photos of her in a lovely dress, heavily pregnant stomach, a couple of other shots of her in a swimming costume saying I'm pregnant, heavily pregnant. The imagery mattered a lot to her because that's part of this story for me. She said at around 34 weeks pregnant, I realized nothing was going to happen unless I organized it myself. It was the same deflated feeling I had when only four friends came to my 18th party. She was quick to clarify she didn't expect her friends or family to cop the expense of the shower. Well, then what? She said she was simply longing for her community to offer their time and help to organize a milestone event. There's been lots of for and against here because these casual events, these casual baby showers have become incredibly full-on Instagram friendly.
0: Doing it for the gram.
1: Doing it for the gram. And she says, where's my community? I think what she's looking for is where's my Instagram show-offery? Who's going to pay for my enormous arch of balloons? Who's going to pay for my big temple of cupcakes? This stuff is getting out of hand. This stuff is expensive. Listen to this stat here. This is data from a local parenting network and researcher said Australians are paying more than $100 million a year for the tradition of a baby shower.
0: Wow.
1: And that doesn't include the present.
0: If men could get pregnant, then it would become the mates that all get, it'd be like a bucks party.
1: Or but there's no alcohol.
0: Yeah, well, there'd be alcohol for the mates, but the
1: not
0: one
1: the buck.
0: With the baby, he'd be, you know, Deso driver.
1: But would you pay, who pays for this and what actually is the modern kitchen tea?
0: It's a tricky one.
1: I mean, the modern baby shower.
0: Yep.
1: In the old days, you'd turn up at someone's house with someone would bring a plate of sandwiches.
0: Yep.
1: Someone would bring a cake. And you'd contribute by giving them baby clothes and some baby stuff. This has now become something else because of Instagram. Mm. And she's saying, where's my village? I don't think she's looking for a village. I think she's looking for Instagram.
0: Yeah, maybe it's a whip poll. No, not a whip poll. Gym etiquette. You know, we have jam etiquette.
1: I think it's wider than that.
0: Wider?
1: Because I think it's not just baby showers. All these rites of passage. Because there's baby showers.
0: Yep.
1: There's gender reveals. There's hens nights, there's kitchen teas. Mm-hmm. Someone is expected to organize all of these things. Women have to pay for this. All these working women are spending money on clothes for their friend. They're expected to do all this stuff for their friend's big events.
0: Okay, so not whip poll, not gemetic. What about, let's have a look at the topic spider. So the topic spider.
1: What's the abdomen?
0: Well, that's, no, the topic spider, Ryan.
2: Yeah, I love the idea of the topic spider.
0: No,
2: you
0: the
2: get
0: topic
2: like a spooky, scary intro.
0: No, no, the topic spider is it's the body of the spider, which is your topic, and then each arm, the legs are the different tendrils of the topic.
1: Did you read about it on the web?
0: No, look, it's not. The topic spider is a metaphor for what this is going to be.
1: This is hurting. Okay, well, what we'll put it. I think it's a pub test. Can we put it to a pub test?
0: Let's do it as a pub test.
1: But we'll frame it. We'll talk about it next once I spray Jonesy with the Mortine.
0: No, there's no spider, okay? There's no spider.
2: Could you spider bait for the intro?
0: No.
1: I'm going to put a jar over you and take you outside.
0: Look, I tell you what, let's take a break.
1: Let's take a break and get calm heads.
0: We'll gather our thoughts. It's Jonesy and Amanda driving you home for Jam Nation.
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0: Hello there, it's Jonesy Demander driving you home this Monday afternoon. Who's responsible for the baby shower? Is it the mum-to-be or is it her friends and family? We thought perhaps, was it a whip poll? It sounds like Jamedicate. Then we thought,
1: we looked
0: at the topic spider, which is not actually a segment. It's just what we call in the trade.
1: Around the arachnid. There's no one's ever called it that in the trade.
0: I've never heard of a topic spider. I'll tell you something about this. In the trade, that's what we call it.
1: Who's we? I've never heard
0: of it. People that work in radio, the people that know radio.
1: Okay. We should have an international show of radio.
0: We also know that the 10th caller is not real. We're not going to play you a song if you request it. There's a good chance you're going to get Billy Joel Uptown Girl. Okay? These are the secrets.
1: Winners are real.
0: Of course the winners are real.
1: Santa's real.
0: As long as they sound good. Anyway, let's go down to the Jonesy Demander Arms for this one.
1: Okay, let's do it. Change the topic.
2: Pub test. Does not pass the pub test. Pub test.
3: Pub test.
2: Does it pass the pub test?
3: Pub test.
4: Yeah, the pub test.
2: Doesn't pass the sniff test.
5: Stop it. It's not helpful.
1: I thought I could expand on the topic because we started off talking about a mother who has garnered over 6.5 million views with her TikTok angst. She said, I'm at the end of my pregnancy. No one is arranging a baby shower for me. It's not about the money, she said. I'm happy to pay. I just want my community. Mm-hmm. But when you look at the photos that go with that, you think, no, I think you're looking for something else. You're looking for some Instagram, something, something. But where does this stop? Because her friends have probably been asked to pay for her wedding, her hen's day. Mm-hmm. When I say pay for, it's always one of the bridesmaids or one friend's job. And it's hard work to do all the arranging, matching pajamas for all the hens, this and that, the food, the weekends away, the girls' nights, the this. Then you have the kitchen tea. Then you have the baby shower, the gender reveal.
0: So what's the kitchen tea?
1: This is what it used to be called. This is once you're about, before you get married, you have your hens. This is where, I don't know if people still do this. It used to be people would bring you things to help you set up a home.
0: They bring you like a little bottle warmer.
1: Well, it won't be that these days. This is the thing. It's so expensive.
0: So you're going to get a bottle warmer anymore.
1: But Instagram has taken, I think it's deserving some of the blame for amping up and exaggerating what is expected.
0: When you were pregnant with your boys, did you have one of your BFFs?
1: No, I didn't. I wasn't into any of that. I really wasn't into it.
0: I would have helped you.
1: I didn't want any of it. But I get that that's me. A lot of people love a party and like all of this, but it's getting expensive. And who's going to do the thinking on all of this? This is the thing I worry about, is that someone's job it is to take over arranging this stuff for your friend's rituals.
0: So who does it come down to? Is it the mum or is it the
1: friends? Well, I think we're going to call it this. How would you feel if I said paying for other people's wedding and baby events?
0: Because that's what it is. We're broadening it out to weddings now.
1: Well, yeah, all this stuff. You're paying for other people's rituals.
0: Yeah, I didn't see this on the topic, Spider.
1: It's been there since we first spoke about it, if you cared to look down the abdomen. away from the proboscis. Does it have a proboscis? I don't think it does.
0: No, it's just... Okay.
1: But I think it's interesting to look at the expectation to cover these things for other people. If you want a fancy wedding, great. If you want a baby shower that's got these big balloons and blah, blah, blah, great. But people, I think, are sick of paying for it. But maybe I'm wrong.
0: That's coming up. It's Jonesy Demander driving you home for Jam Nation.
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3: For the West Coast today, partly cloudy with some light winds. Elliston expecting 17, Woodna getting up to 16. Eastern Eyre Peninsula, mostly sunny in the afternoon. Light winds with Cleve and Kimber both expecting 15. And for the lower Eyre Peninsula, mostly sunny in the afternoon. Light winds becoming northwesterly around 15 to 20 kilometres an hour this morning and becoming light in the late afternoon. Coffin Bay expecting 17, Port Lincoln also 17 and 16 for Cummins.
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17: It's a day of celebration. Amanda nominated for best TV presenter in the world.
18: I think that's the music you play for the winner. 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
17: Winner, winner, Muncie dinner. I'm looking at it right now because it's going to happen for you. I feel that we've come to this point.
18: Well, also, I'm happy to say the piano, the TV show itself, was nominated. And Andrea Lamb, fabulous offsider. She's up for Best New Talent.
17: She's a junior burger in this game. She just started.
18: Yeah, but she's up for an award as well.
17: And I want her to win.
18: I'd like you to vote for her too, Brendan. And for the show.

0: Oh, the piano.
1: Done and done and done. All happening for you. If you want to be a part of this, head to tvweeklogies.com.au and follow the prompts. I know it sounds unsexy, but look at what I'm looking at. That's sexy.
0: I'm in a cardigan and I'm really bringing
1: it home.
0: You're
1: rocking the suburbs.
0: I sure
1: just
0: am.
1: Just like Michael Jackson did. Coming up, Instagram is here and we've got another World Cup roundup. It's Jonesy and Amanda driving you home for Jam Nation. 5CC.

0: Hello there, it's Jonesy and Amanda driving you home this Monday afternoon.
1: Have you ever entered a competition?
0: Yeah, Cornflakes many years ago to win a moped bike. Yeah, to say why you would like this bike. And someone said that if you put a really colourful, made a colourful envelope.
1: That was your big, forte.
0: That was a
1: all
0: thing.
1: Show, no substance.
0: Yeah, you make a... And I just thought, I really, really, really, really, really want this bike.
1: Did you get it?
0: 25 words of yeah. No, I did not get it.
1: I remember I won a radio. There was a cat food competition to name their new cat food. And my father, who loves a pun, said, why don't you call it Shasta? Shasta have her blah, blah, blah cat food. I didn't win the major prize, but the most exciting thing in the world, I still remember coming home and there was a box for me on the doorstep and had a little radio in it.
0: Shasta.
1: Shasta.
0: Trust you to get the word Shast in there somewhere.
1: The reason I mention competitions is that in 1998, a woman in Ecuador entered a Coca-Cola raffle. What she had to do was to collect 6 commemorative Coca-Cola glasses, exchange them for coupons, place the coupons in a ballot box. She won a trip to the World Cup.
0: Oh, good.
1: She thought she'd just won a trip to that World Cup for that very first year. But in fact, she'd won a trip to every World Cup ever for the rest of her life.
0: Really?
1: So that was in 1998. She's from Ecuador. She has never been on an aeroplane before, never left her hometown. So she has attended France in 1998, Korea, Japan in 2002, Germany in 2006, South Africa in 2010, Brazil in 2014, Russia 2018, Qatar 2022. She's expected in the States 2026, but they're saying here, she may have some health issues that may stop her getting there.
0: Yeah, they're kind of hoping for that. They're going, oh, gee, she's really cashed in on this, hasn't she?
1: Well, that was the prize.
0: Great prize.
1: And not knowing, she thought, oh, that's nice. We're going to go to a World Cup and get on an aeroplane. No, every 4 years. Amazing.
0: Yeah, I like all this. I like the World Cup soccer stuff because I was reading
1: about... Sort of the parallel stories, aren't they? The periphery stories.
0: Yeah, the side stories. So in 62, the Chilean team...
1: Ate each other?
0: No. The Chilean team, they had a strategy. I don't know if they stumbled upon this or it was a thing. So before taking on Switzerland and beating them, they ate Swiss cheese. And then before they took on Italy, they ate spaghetti. This isn't a joke. I'm not making – this is what happened.
1: What was the thinking behind it? We'll smell like you.
0: Yeah. Before they took on Russia.
1: Vodka.
0: Vodka?
1: No, I really did. They drank vodka.
0: Yeah, before they took on Brazil.
1: Coffee.
0: But they lost.
1: Oh.
0: So they should have eaten, I don't know, something else from Brazil maybe. What else has Brazil got?
1: Brazil nuts.
0: Nuts, eat a Brazilian.
1: You can giggle all you like. You have to end this segment.
0: I'm not giggling.
1: You have to grow up, Benny Hill, and end this segment.
0: I'm not giggling at anything. Something that popped up in my algorithm over the weekend is Trump's reflection pool.
1: Oh, have you seen that? Hilarious.
0: Let's talk about that also. Instagram makes its return. It's Jonesy and Amanda driving you home for Jam Nation.
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0: 10 questions, 60 seconds on the clock. You could pass if you don't know an answer. We'll come back to that question if time permits. You get all the questions right. $1,000.
4: And you can go with $1,000, which is what occasionally happens. People say, thank you, I'll go.
0: It can happen.
4: You can, however, answer a bonus question and double your money, but it's double or nothing.
0: It can happen for you, like Amanda is going to win Best Presenter in the World. Oh. Isn't that right, Kelly, of Caroline Springs?
5: Hello, yes, that's correct.
0: So, Kelly.
4: No pressure on me or you,
0: Can
4: Kelly.
0: I just say we have your support here?
5: Yes, absolutely.
0: Jonesy Demand. Okay. No, Jonesy Demand. TVWeekLogies.com.au. Actually, just send it to me and I'll
4: that's
0: vote.
4: Not helpful, Brendan. That is not helpful.
0: Actually, I can't vote twice. I wanted to. I wanted to
4: hack
0: the system.
4: Just tell people how to vote and we can be done.
0: Just will you do that for me, Kelly?
5: I'll vote.
4: Okay, thank you. Yep, I didn't even say how, Brendan.
0: I just said go to TVWeekLogies.com.au and follow the prompts.
4: Thank you. It's awful having to beg for this
0: You're
4: stuff.
0: Not begging. I'm doing the begging.
4: Okay. Well, thank you. Kelly, let's see what we can do for you. We've got 10 questions. We've got 60 seconds. If you're not sure, say pass. We might have time to come back, all right?
5: No worries.
4: Unreal, Kelly, because here we go. Here comes question number one. What is the first meal of the day called?
5: Breakfast.
4: Question two. Kindy is short for what?
5: Kindergarten.
4: Question three. Sugar comes from which plant?
5: Pass.
4: Question four. Sleepers and studs are types of what?
5: Earrings.
4: Question five. Who is the father of Lachlan Murdoch?
5: Rupert Murdoch.
4: Question six. Which car company makes the model Santa Fe SUV?
5: Hyundai.
4: Question seven. Negroni is a type of what?
5: Beer.
0: Oh. That's Peroni.
4: Yeah, Negroni's a cocktail.
0: Oh, Kelly.
4: You're and doing sugar so well. Comes from sugar cane.
0: You know that.
4: Oh, plop, she would have come back and got that one, I'm sure.
0: Kelly.
4: Oh, I'm sorry,
0: man,
4: Kelly.
0: You were on your way.
5: That's okay. Thank you. I'll be voting anyway, Amanda.
4: Oh, thank you, Kelly.
0: We appreciate your support.
4: Thank you, Kelly.
0: And we'll get it back to you after Amanda's finished using it.
4: Coming up next, Steven Spielberg was asked a very weird question about E.T.
0: Okay.
4: And I'll play his answer for you.
0: It's Jonesy Demander driving you home for Jam Nation.
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0: Hello there, it's Jonesy Demander this Monday afternoon, driving you home. Hope everything's going peachy pie.
1: I've just been looking at this interview that a journalist has done with someone from the New York Times. She's speaking, her name is Rachel.

0: He asked him a really quirky question.
1: Was E.T. slimy or dry?
0: Was E.T. slimy or dry? Before I play the answer, what do you think?
2: I thought maybe a little leathery. You know, when he was, they found him in the creek. Remember they found him in the creek? It was a bit slimy then when he was unwell.
0: Ryan, what do you think? You seen E.T.?
3: I have seen it. It's a long time ago. I think he's slimy.
0: I pictured him like the neck of a Galapagos turtle, sort of dry, dry and leathery.
2: Maybe
0: like an
2: the
0: elephant.
2: Consistency of a elephant.
0: An elephant.
2: Elephant's trunk.
0: So that's what we think. Here's what Steven Spielberg said when asked, was E.T. slimy or dry?
4: E.T. What a wild question. E.T. Was a little moist, but never slimy.
1: A little moist, but never slimy. Was that an actual directive you gave?
4: E.T. was only dry when E.T. got sick.
1: Right,
4: and
1: right, right.
4: And E.T. was dry.
1: Okay, moist, but
4: I've never been asked that question before, ever.
1: So basically the answer is in the middle. So all the friends I've argued with about this over the years, everybody's a little right.
4: When I hear the word slimy, I think it's H.R. Giger Alien with when the teeth come out.
1: Uh-huh.
4: That's slimy.
1: Okay.
4: E.T. never had the tendrils of drool.
1: Right, no, it's true.
4: We didn't go that far.
0: But maybe Steven Spielberg.
2: Yeah, he's got a bit of a
0: But he said it was a bit like a dog's nose, that he was when it was dry, it meant it wasn't well. That's what they say about a dog's nose, don't they? If it's wet, it's healthy.
2: I thought a dog always had to have a moist nose.
0: Yeah, that's right. If the nose is dry, it means it's not well, which is the same as E.T.,
2: okay.
0: In that same interview, do you want to know what E.T.'s birth name was, E.T.'s real name?
2: Sure, I didn't know this.
0: Gavin? No, it was it was Zrek. Z-R-E-K, Zrek, because apparently there was a 9-page sequel treatment titled E.T. 2 Nocturnal Fears, but didn't go anywhere, but the character's real name was revealed to be Zrek.
2: Wow. There was never a sequel for E.T., was there?
0: No.
2: You would have thought in the world of sequels, and especially Spielberg, he's bang up for a sequel.
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0: Are you being held hostage?
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2: Manifesting.
0: All right. 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
7: Morning, it's Brooke Seychelle with your 6 o'clock news. Well, plans for a Tumby Bay seawall are moving ahead, with the council committing about $30,000 to help secure major funding for the project. According to the EP Advocate, consultants will now prepare a grant application and cost analysis as part of a push to build stages 2 and 3 of the seawall. The project estimated to cost around $19 million, with the council hoping to secure up to 90% funding from the Commonwealth. Works are expected to start in 2027 or 2028. There's a bit of uncertainty in Whyalla this season, with far fewer giant cuttlefish arriving in the city's waters. The mayor says there's real concerns about the beloved creatures, as the species usually attracts thousands of visitors each year. However, experts fear the warmer water temperatures and algal bloom could be impacting populations. Mayor Phil Stone says one local business has been working tirelessly to keep the community up to date.
8: I do thank the dive shop for keeping us informed. They're spending quite a bit of time in the water checking out how the numbers are going.
7: That audio thanks to Whyalla Council. Meanwhile, the 2026 tuna season is officially done and dusted for one of Port Lincoln's key operators. Dinko Seafood's wrapping up its tuna harvest after 25 days on the water. The company says every fish has now been removed from the holding pens, marking the end of a demanding season of early starts and very long days. It's now in a quieter period, with some crew taking a break, while others are preparing for the next season already. And 5 Whyalla teens are heading to Switzerland this week to take on the world. The students have qualified for the H2 Grand Prix Finals, building and racing hydrogen-powered model cars against other international teams. It comes after a tough break last year when they were disqualified late in the race despite initially leading. Now they've earned another shot on the global stage, with fundraising efforts still open to support the team.
6: JP Cabinets, transforming your cabinetry dreams into stunning everyday realities. National News now.
9: Morning, I'm Britt Aylin. After only 2 years in the top job, British Prime Minister Keir Starmer has resigned. He says he accepts he's not the best person to lead the party into the next election, but the job has been the proudest moment of his life.
10: Every decision I've taken has been about putting the country I love first. That is why I will resign as leader of the Labour Party. I have spoken to His Majesty the King this morning to inform him of my decision.
9: Andy Burnham's expected to take over before the UK Parliament returns in September. A string of child abuse payouts has brought the Christian Brothers religious order to the brink of financial collapse. According to Nine newspapers, the group has paid more than $60 million in the last financial year alone, while selling off its assets might not be enough to cover future expected claims. And a legendary record executive who signed the likes of Bruce Springsteen, Aerosmith and Whitney Houston has died at the age of 94. Clive Davis had also worked with Aretha Franklin, Janis Joplin, Billy Joel and many more.
6: Your sport now. Ampol Hallett Place. Best takeaway curries in town. Phone orders and takeaway.
9: To sport now, and Argentina has defeated Austria 2-0 at the World Cup this morning. Up next, Graham Arnold's Iraq will be taking on France. Latrell Mitchell's been ruled out of the Origin decider. Souths coach Wayne Bennett confirming he'll be unavailable after tearing his calf at training yesterday. And in the AFL, the Swans' Taylor Adams has announced he'll be hanging up his boots after a string of injuries. The 32-year-old's played 229 matches for GWS, Collingwood and Sydney. That's the latest in news and sport.
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14: For the West Coast today, partly cloudy, light winds. Ellerston getting up to 17, 16 for Woodna. Eastern Air Peninsula, partly cloudy, light winds becoming northwesterly, 15 to 20 kilometres an hour around the middle of the day. 16 for Cleve, getting up to 15 for Kimber. The lower Air Peninsula, a mostly sunny afternoon, light winds becoming northwesterly around 15 to 20 kilometres an hour this morning. Coffin Bay and Port Lincoln expecting 17, Cummins getting up to 16.
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14: It is 6:08 now on this Tuesday morning. Tuesday is a bit of a nothing day for me as far as I'm concerned. It's not the beginning of the week. It's not the middle of the week. It's a kind of a nothing day. But we will persist and try and make it a better day if we can. 11 degrees outside at the moment. Looks like we might get a little bit of sunshine around 8 o'clock this morning, which will continue sort of through most of the day, actually. So that's going to be nice, at least. In this hour, on this day in history, coming up a little later in the hour, and your chance at $10,000. Yes, I will let you know what the 10K cash track is this hour, coming up in only minutes. And we have better music and more of it with Fleetwood Mac. This is Go Your Own Way. 5CC, good morning.

0: I must confess to admiring Robbie Williams. He's Mr. Entertainment. He really is. Legend. And let me entertain you with Fleetwood Mac 2. Go your own way before that. It's 17 past 6 of this Tuesday morning with Ray Clark. I hope you're having a good morning so far. I could make it better for you. Uh-oh. I didn't want to push that button and nothing happens. Let me try it again.
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0: 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All you got to

0: 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That's the 10K cash track. 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

0: It's 5CC, a bit of music and more of it. BG's there, and the Midnight Fever with the Mamas and Papas too. Love those guys. And California Dreamin' at 28 past 6. G'day, it's Ray Clark. It is Good Morning EP. Thanks to Port Lincoln Better. You can speak with Brian, Josh, or any of the team there. They're just wonderful people. Have a chat to them at Port Lincoln Better today. Have a bit of a chin wag, and they can fix you up with whatever you need. Coming up in the next half an hour, I am going to play that Cash track. Yes, it's Radio Gaga. When you hear it, that's the time to hop on the phone, all right? 86833844. But that's coming up sometime before 7 o'clock. We might have a... are you happy in your job? How many people are? We might have a bit of a chat about that too in the next half an hour if we can fit it in while we're giving away $10,000. So that's all coming up. But Brooke's got your local news next.
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7: Hey, it's Brooke Seychelle with your local news. Elevated algae levels have been detected at multiple sites on the Lower EP. The EP Advocate reports that Boston Bay is among the areas recording the highest Karenia counts in recent testing. Several other local spots, including Louth Bay and Curtin Point, also returning elevated results, while offshore sites near Boston Bay showing similar trends. Authorities say regular monitoring is continuing, with locals advised to steer clear of unusual-looking water to avoid any irritation. A young driver has been reported after being caught behind the wheel in Port Lincoln. Police say they spotted a Subaru on Verin Terrace last week being driven by what appeared to be a child. When they pulled it over, they allegedly found two 13-year-old boys inside. Officers say the car wasn't stolen, but the local boy has been reported for driving unlicensed, along with a 66-year-old man from Port Augusta West who allegedly allowed it. Meanwhile, the Cleve Council is calling out disappointing behaviour after damage was found to a road reserve, footpath and signage. Staff say the incident creates unnecessary safety risks for road users and repairs will ultimately come at a cost to the community. The council is reminding locals that damaging infrastructure is an offence. Anyone with information is urged to get in touch. And five students from Myella are packing their bags as they head to Switzerland this weekend. The teens from Samaritan and Sunrise Christian Colleges earning themselves a spot in the H2 Grand Prix World Finals, an international hydrogen-powered RC car race. The group scoring the invite after suffering a last-minute setback during last year's qualifying race. Grey MP Tom Venning says he's looking forward to seeing how they go on the world stage.
8: Really fantastic work they're doing. It shows you that... you know, the next chapter of Wild Story is being written as we speak by young people.
7: The teens take off this week ahead of the finals where they'll be representing Australia.
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9: Morning, I'm Britt Aylin. We'll start over in the UK, where, as expected, Sir Keir Starmer has announced his resignation as British Prime Minister after only 2 years on the job. He's spoken to the King about his decision and says he'll work to provide an orderly transition to a new leader in the coming months. Still in Europe, two young children have been found dead in a car in southern France as the region swelters under heatwave conditions. The causes of death are yet to be confirmed, but authorities believe the extreme heat to be a key factor. And back home, a push to end period poverty is gaining ground. Share the Dignity is celebrating a new milestone with 6 million period products donated across the country. Founder Rochelle Courtney says access is still a problem, though, with 64% of women surveyed in 2024 struggling to afford the basics.
4: I'm really scared of what that number is going to look like in 2027, now that rents and electricities are so much higher and food and fuel. 2027, I was hoping that number would go down.
3: Your sport now. 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
9: In sport, Nazaia Wanganeen-Millera has been fined for flipping the bird during the Saints' loss to the Bulldogs. He gave the crowd the middle finger as he walked to the bench during the final minute of Sunday's game. Knights back rower Asu Kapoa will face the New South Wales Rugby League judiciary over an alleged homophobic slur. He was sent off in the first half of Friday night's win against the Dragons and will face a lengthy ban if found guilty. And Christopher O'Connell and Bernard Tomic are through to the next round of Wimbledon qualifiers, but they'll now have to go through each other in order to move ahead.
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0: For the West Coast today, partly cloudy, light winds. Ellerston getting up to 17, 16 for Woodna. Eastern Air Peninsula, partly cloudy, light winds becoming northwesterly, 15 to 20 kilometres an hour, around the middle of the day. 16 for Clave, getting up to 15 for Kimber. The Lower Air Peninsula, a mostly sunny afternoon, light winds becoming northwesterly, around 15 to 20 kilometres an hour. This morning, Coffin Bay and Port Lincoln expecting 17, Cummins getting up to 16.
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0: 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That's Queen and Radio Gaga. 22:07 now. And let me tell you about a couple of Perth sisters who just love their job. Terry and Natty, they've bucked the job-switching trend in an incredible show of workplace loyalty, each notching up half a century working for, wait for it, Hungry Jack's. Yes, Hungry Jack's was my first job, so I can relate to this. Terry said a job is a job, but they actually love what they do. Natty added, actually, she dreams about it every night. Can I take your order? Repeat your order, that sort of thing. When they started, the sisters were taught every trick of the trade, and the pair, who were born in Myanmar, learned English on the job too. It became their family's legacy kind of thing, which started by their uncle and their father as well. In all, they say 9 relatives have worked for the chain. Terry and Natty, who say they have no plans of retiring anytime soon, are an employer's dream. According to Australian Bureau of Statistics, 57% of workers have been in their job for under 5 years. I'm definitely one of those people. I don't stay in a job for much more than 2 years at a time. Just 1 in 10 people have chalked up 20 years or more. Meanwhile, Seek data shows that more than half of Australians, I'm talking about 52%, say they regret their career choices. I don't think I regret my career choice, but I did start at Hungry Jack's and I loved it. It was a great job for a kid of like 17 at the time. Taught me a lot of good things like customer service, that sort of thing. And, well, a Whopper was like 52 cents when I started, so that was way back. But yeah, it's been a good job, and I got into radio by mistake, to be honest, just the right place at the right time. But I've always loved music, so it's been a good thing for me, and I don't regret my choices at all. Hey, coming up for you soon, got some music from George Michael, but right now let's take a look at this day in history.
1: Hi, it's June 23rd. Starting in 1979, the day when a girl named Sharona was immortalized in song.
2: Really dawned on me when I was in the car that I had just heard a song with my name in it, and I couldn't believe it. And from then on, the song's been in my life.
1: Big number one from the Knack, My Sharona, recorded on this day in 1979. Then in 1987, Prime Minister Bob Hawke made this promise.
3: By 1990, no Australian child will be living in poverty.
1: Sadly, he was way off. Sonic the Hedgehog, the video game character created by Sega, appeared for the first time in 1991. And in 2018, the world stopped with the news that 12 boys and a coach from a Thailand soccer team had been trapped in a flooding cave, starting a rescue operation that lasted 18 days.
4: How many of you? 13. Brilliant.
1: June 23rd birthdays, Aussie singer Diana Trask is 86. Remember this?
5: Ain't I failed in missing him?
1: Acting legend Brian Brown turned 79 today.
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1: Brisbane Lions coach Chris Fagan turned 65.
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1: Actress Selma Blair is 54. Long list of movies and starred in the failed American version of Kath and Kim.
9: Would it make you feel better if you got up and made us some nachos?
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10: Hitchcock fan and thriller fan.
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11: I'm yours.
1: Actress Melissa Rauch is 46. She was Bernadette on The Big Bang Theory.
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1: Finally, it's the anniversary of the death of legendary American television producer Aaron Spelling, who brought us Charlie's Angels, Dynasty, The Love Boat, Beverly Hills 90210, so many TV shows. He died aged 83 in 2006.
11: You know, when every time you try something new, the feeling is, oh, that's not going to work and we're going to get letters.
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14: On this day, back again tomorrow at the same time. It's 6:45 now. It is Good Morning EP. Thanks to Macca's, and you can get the FIFA World Cup meal at Macca's with one of six free cups featuring Beckham, Ronaldinho, Henri, Yamal, Son, and Grimace. So if you're into FIFA World Cup stuff, you can get your World Cup meal at Macca's.

0: Nice one from George. Careless Whisper. 5CC. Better music and more of it. Hey, we are trying to raise some money through Share on Air 2026 for West Coast community support. They need a new 12-metre bus, 12-seater, I should say. 12-metre. It's quite a long bus. 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We've already done one. This is our second one in this week. It's now open, and we have a variety of health and beauty items up for grab. 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

0: Yeah, it takes you back to the Animals did a cracker version of that, but the Angels there, their version, that's not bad either. I got to say, I do like the song, and I think two absolutely magic versions of it right there. It's 5CC. Good morning, EP. Thanks to Maccas this morning. Now, what's happening? We're getting up close to 7 o'clock. National news and sport on the way for you shortly. It is National Porridge Day today.
1: That's not how you make porridge.
0: Oh, I love that kid. And it's also Pink Flamingo Day. So there you go. If you've got a pink flamingo, stick that one out in your front lawn. It's your day today. What's coming up in the next hour? Well, I'll have your 10K cash track. I'll tell you what that is coming up in about 15 minutes. But Brooke's got your local news next.
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3: Hey, it's Brooke Seychelle with your local news. Authorities will increase water testing to twice a week on the Eyre Peninsula following recent elevated algal levels in our waters. Boston Bay, Louth Bay and Curtin Point among the areas recording the highest Karenia counts. There's been no major fish kills. However, investigations are underway into the recent deaths of 50 tonnes of kingfish near Port Lincoln. Mike Steer from Sardi tells Nine it's a different type of algae compared to last year's bloom event.
4: This species is dominated by Karenia mikimotoi, so it's not the one that produces the brevitoxins that we'd seen before.
3: Meanwhile, the vision for a new seawall in Tumby Bay is gaining momentum after the council agreed to spend around $30,000 on expert support for a funding bid. According to the EP Advocate, the move will help strengthen an application for federal disaster funding, which could potentially cover the bulk of the project. If successful, it would pave the way for the next stages of the seawall, with works not expected to begin until 2027 or 2028. In other news, Whyalla's mayor is urging residents to stay calm as concerns grow over low cuttlefish numbers this winter. Mayor Phil Stone says while the usual aggregation hasn't shown up yet, there's no confirmed cause at this stage. He reckons experts think the water temperature may have something to do with it.
5: Now, we might be chilly on land at times, but the temperature in the sea temperature at the moment is anywhere between 14, 15, 16 degrees. The cuttlefish need it to be down to 11 to arrive here and do their magic, which everybody wants to see.
3: That audio from the Whyalla Council. A full population survey is expected this week. And a group of Whyalla students are set to represent the region on the world stage, with five teens heading overseas this week for the H2 Grand Prix Finals in Switzerland. They'll compete with hydrogen-powered race cars they've spent years building after narrowly missing out on a spot last year. The team says it's a huge opportunity to showcase local talent and put Whyalla on the map in internationally.
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6: Morning, I'm Britt Aylin. The passengers wrapped up in the hantavirus cruise ship Chaos have been released from quarantine in WA. Four Aussies, one permanent resident and a New Zealander spent 42 days in isolation at the COVID-era Bullsbrook Centre for National Resilience after travelling on the MV Hondius. Authorities say they pose no further risk to the community. The UK is on track for its seventh prime

0: Minister in 10 years following Sir Keir Starmer's resignation from 10 Downing Street overnight. Newly elected MP Andy Burnham is expected to take over the top job before British Parliament returns in September. US Vice President J.D. Vance has left negotiations with Iran in Switzerland, describing them as very productive while admitting there's still more work to do.
1: We have the Iranians allowing weapons inspectors, nuclear inspectors into their country for the first time in a long time. We're obviously going to bolster that inspection regime to make sure they can never have a nuclear weapon.
0: And one of America's most celebrated record executives, Clive Davis, has died at the age of 94. Throughout his extensive career, he worked with dozens of big-name stars, including Whitney Houston and Bruce Springsteen.
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0: Moving on to sport now, and Latrell Mitchell's been ruled out of the Origin decider. Souths coach Wayne Bennett confirming he'll be unavailable after tearing his calf at training yesterday. Switching codes, the Swans' Taylor Adams has announced he's hanging up his boots after a string of injuries. The 32-year-old played 229 matches for GWS, Collingwood and Sydney. And former Wimbledon champion Maketa Vondrousova has been banned from the sport for 4 years after she refused to take a drug test. That's the latest in news and sport.
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4: Starting in Arno Bay this morning, high tide at 9.19 this morning of 1.25 metres. Low tide coming up at 2.17 this afternoon, 1.14 metres. For Franklin Harbour, high tide at 10.22 this morning, 1.45 metres. Low tide at 3.57 this afternoon of 1.26 metres. For Coffin Bay, low tide 10.25 this morning, 0.78 of a metre. High tide 3.39 this afternoon, 0.95 of a metre. Streaky Bay, low tide at 10.14 this morning, 1.14 metres. A high tide at 3.50 this afternoon, 1.4 metres. For Tumby Bay, high tide 9.15 this morning, 1.2 metres. Low tide at 12.30 this afternoon, 1.18 metres. For Port Lincoln, High tide at 7.13 this morning of 1.15 metres. Low tide at 12.32 this afternoon of 1 metre.
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4: For the West Coast today, partly cloudy, light winds. Ellerston getting up to 17, 16 for Woodner. Eastern Air Peninsula, partly cloudy, light winds becoming northwesterly, 15 to 20 kilometres an hour, around the middle of the day. 16 for Clave, getting up to 15 for Kimber. The lower Air Peninsula, a mostly sunny afternoon, light winds becoming northwesterly, around 15 to 20 kilometres an hour this morning. Coffin Bay and Port Lincoln expecting 17, Cummins getting up to 16.
2: 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Good Morning EP with Ray Clark. 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Thanks to Better Port Lincoln.
4: Yes, coming up in this hour, I've got your 10K cash track. I'll let you know what that is soon. And a Born to Win wheel this morning is worth $145. We'll try and give away some money just for having a birthday. It doesn't get much easier than that. That's coming up in about 7 or 8 minutes. We'll do that soon. But it is better music and more of it. Tina Turner now.

0: N1 bird flu is a bit of a worry for me. I know my wife's worried about it too. I mean, the impacts on us are basically going to be a higher chicken prices, I'm thinking, because they're already starting to shut down some chicken professional chicken areas. So we'll see what happens when if the prices go up. I was walking past Coles only yesterday, and there was a dead pigeon on the ground, on the sidewalk there, right next to Coles, which looked like it had just fallen straight out of the tree. It wasn't damaged. It hadn't hit a car or anything like that. So, but you know what? It makes you wonder, doesn't it? With this bird flu around at the moment, dead bird on the side, you start thinking about these kind of things. And there's no way in the world I was going to touch it. But hopefully it's not there anymore. Hopefully the council got onto that one. But it would be interesting to know how far this bird flu is actually spreading at the moment. I think at the moment it's only in WA. And quite frankly, it can stay there. But we'll see how it goes. Keep an eye on that one for sure.
1: Everyone has a birthday. And with yours, you've got a shot at winning cash with the 5CC Born to Win wheel. Thanks to Lincoln Camera Centre.
0: All right, I've got $145 this morning in the Born to Win wheel. Thanks to Lincoln Camera Centre. They got a free gift with every in-stock Apple Watch purchase at the moment. So we need a month, right? Before we can spin up your birthday, we need a month. So I've got the official month bucket here. Let's pull out a month. And which month is it? It's the month of January. All right, if your birthday's in January, you got a chance, a 1 in 31 chance of winning $145 this morning. So give me a call on the competition line, 86833844.
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0: 21 past 7. No callers for the Born to Win wheel. That's all right. It will jackpot $150 and we'll do it again tomorrow. This is John Lennon at 5CC. Good morning.

0: Lennon. Vodafone C. Better music and more of it. It's Good Morning EP. Thanks to Port Lincoln Better. You can pay your way and take it home today with a wide variety of finance options at Port Lincoln Better. You know, I do remember the day that John Lennon died. I heard it on the radio, and rather than thinking, oh, poor John, I just went, oh, bugger. Beatles are never going to get back together now, so... It was probably the wrong way to think at the time, but I'd always wanted the Beatles to get back together, and it wasn't going to happen, so I was devastated.
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0: Yes, $10,000. That would be nice, wouldn't it? So listen out for the 10K cash track this hour, which is this song.

Yeah, it's Taylor Dayne, I'll Be Your Shelter. When you hear that song, hop on the phone, 86-833-844, and if you get through first, I will put you in the draw for $10,000. And hopefully you'll take that money home. That'd be nice, wouldn't it? It's all thanks to Patterson Conveyancing, local, legal, loyal. You find them in Washington Street, Port Lincoln. It's 5CC Youth Group. This is Forever Young.

0: 5CC, better music and more of it with your group there, Forever Young. 29 past 7. Brooke's got your local news in just a moment. In the next half an hour, we have got the Motoring Minute, and of course I'll be playing your 10K cash track sometime before 8 o'clock too. It is Taylor Dane's I'll Be Your Shelter, so make sure you're listening up for that. Could win you $10,000.
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4: Hey, it's Brooke Seychelle with your local news. Elevated Karenia algae levels have been reported at 6 sites across the Lower Eyre Peninsula. Recent testing showing some of the highest readings were recorded around Boston Bay, as well as Curtin Point, Louth Bay and Proper Bay. Karenia is a naturally occurring algae, but higher counts can signal a bloom. Professor Mike Steer from SARDI says the levels have changed a lot this year.
5: At this time last year, I think the cell counts were around about 800,000 cells per litre.
4: That audio thanks to Nine. Authorities will now increase testing to twice a week following the high numbers, while investigations are also underway into the deaths of 50 tonnes of kingfish. In other news, a teenage boy is set to face court after he was found allegedly driving a car in Port Lincoln last week. Officers say they stopped a car on Verin Terrace last Thursday, discovering the driver and his passenger were just 13 years old. The vehicle had allegedly been taken with permission from a family member, but both the boy and a 66-year-old Port Augusta West man have since been reported. They're set to appear in court at a later date. Meanwhile, there's a reminder from the Cleve Council after damage was discovered to local road infrastructure, including signage, footpaths and part of a road reserve. The council says the behaviour is not only irresponsible, but can put other road users at risk. Repairs are now underway and anyone with information about the incident is being asked to contact the council. And a big moment for one of Port Lincoln's major seafood players. Dinko Seafood's wrapping up its 2026 tuna harvest after 25 days on the water. The company thanking the team for the huge effort, with every fish now removed from the holding pens. The end of the season marks another big chapter for our region's local industry, with preparations already underway for next year's harvest. Making news around the state this morning. We're being urged to call a hotline if we spot any sick or dead birds following confirmation of 2 bird flu cases in WA. Authorities have increased monitoring at the border after the deadly H5 variant was detected. Premier Peter Malinauskas admits the biggest concern would be for our poultry sector.
6: There are in excess of 120 million chickens in South Australia. So in the event that there is a detection of bird flu in some of our poultry farms, there are processes and procedures ready to go about how we deal with that.
4: The hotline number is 1-800-675-888. Meanwhile, the wife of Crows legend Tony Modra says he's making encouraging progress following last week's truck crash at Back Valley. Erica says he's undergone 2 surgeries in 4 days, but still faces a long road ahead. In sport, a plague of injuries for the Power ahead of Saturday's Showdown 60. Asava Ratigolea is out for 12 months with a knee injury. Ewan McKinlay will miss the rest of the season with a knee sprain, while Kane Farrell is out for a month with groin soreness.
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7: Morning, I'm Britt Allen. We'll start with good news for those Aussies aboard the hantavirus cruise ship. Their 6 weeks in quarantine finally ended this morning, with the group now safe to head back to their respective homes. The Aussie economy would benefit if innovative cancer treatments were fast-tracked, with patients currently waiting on average 3.6 years before they're added to the PBS. That's according to a new report out today, with Medicines Australia CEO Liz DeSoma explaining how quicker access would save lives and help the economy.
8: Around 40% of Australians diagnosed with cancer are of working age, and nearly half of these leave work after their diagnosis. And this costs billions of dollars of lost productivity.
7: Former Manchester Mayor Andy Burnham's the top contender to become Britain's seventh Prime Minister in 10 years, following last night's resignation of Sir Keir Starmer. It comes as the UK is sweltering through heatwave conditions, with British rail operators urging passengers to only travel if absolutely essential. Multiple services have been cancelled, with speed restrictions imposed across the railway network.
1: Your sport now. 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
7: In sport, the AFL's admitted to another clock stuff-up during Saturday's clash between Carlton and GWS. The league says human error was at fault for 37 seconds being added to the clock in the final quarter. It's the fourth issue so far this season. Broncos veteran Ben Hunt has defied calls to retire, putting pen to paper on a contract extension. The 36-year-old has signed on for at least one more year and says he's got plenty more to offer. And Christopher O'Connell and Bernard Tomic are through to the next round of Wimbledon qualifiers, but will now have to go through each other to move ahead.
9: 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Another big week at the Hotel Arno. 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
0: For the West Coast today, partly cloudy, light winds. Ellerston getting up to 17, 16 for Woodner. Eastern Air Peninsula, partly cloudy, light winds becoming northwesterly, 15 to 20 kilometres an hour, around the middle of the day. 16 for Cleve, getting up to 15 for Kimber. The lower Air Peninsula, a mostly sunny afternoon, light winds becoming northwesterly, around 15 to 20 kilometres an hour. This morning, Coffin Bay and Port Lincoln expecting 17, Cummins getting up to 16.
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There he is, John Mellencamp at 5CC. Better music and more of it, and I Need a Lover. That was his really early one. He was actually called Johnny Cougar at the time. They tried to portray him as a bit of a teen idol kind of thing, but he didn't like it all. But, yeah, John Mellencamp, bit of a legend. It is Good Morning EP, thanks to McCafe's Coffee Blend, which is worth making a bit of a detour for if you're out and driving. 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

0: Five Double C, better music, more of it. Elton John there. He's still standing. Ray Clark this morning. Hello, it's Good Morning EP. Thanks to Macca's. And you can check out their wonderful coffee blend at the moment. Now, I have to say that Zac Efron, I don't know if you've seen him recently, but he's 38 years and he's looking hot. And he says, looking hot and skinny just isn't worth it. I find that hard to believe. Zac starred as the brash gold medal winning swimmer Matt Brody in the 2017 action comedy film Baywatch. And he was alongside Dwayne The Rock Johnson, so he had to... He was up against some serious competition there. To achieve his iconic shredded physique, Efron endured incredibly grueling physical and mental preparation. And he's now revealed that he will never do that again. Zac says the extreme diet, the workout routine for Baywatch left him miserable, leading him to prioritize mental health over physical perfection, I guess. Well, look, I can totally relate to this in a big way. Trying to lose weight and get that physical perfection is very draining. So I made the conscious decision for my own mental health to remain largish. Plus, I'm lazy and I don't like working out.
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10: 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Because for all mums, safety while driving is always on our minds. Little features like surround camera system on demand, reverse camera, and rear airbags all provide peace of mind for mums. Most parents will be playing some sort of music while driving with baby on board. The 18-speaker premium surround system is superb. I've never heard nursery rhymes sound so good. And I love the sounds of nature feature too. Having wireless smartphone connectivity and charging also adds to making life easier. Another often overlooked safety aspect is how well the GV80 handles and performs. For such a large car, it's surprisingly nimble. 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It seems to get the balance of style, space, performance, and comfort just right. Overall, the Genesis GV80 Coupe gets a mum and bub tick of approval. It's mum life upgraded. 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I'm Brianna Fraser.
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0: Good morning, 5CC. Who's this?
2: This is Graham speaking.
0: How you doing, Graham?
2: Good, thanks, mate.
0: That's good. Graham, you managed to get through first on the phone, so I'm going to put you on the draw for $10,000. Sounded good?
2: Oh, that'd be great. Thank you.
0: That's all right. Hey, 10 grand. Any plans for that?
2: Oh, not at this stage. Probably something to spend it on.
0: I'm sure you'll find something to spend it on. I've always wanted to get it in cash because then you can like throw it up in your bed and swim through it or something like that. Be nice to be able to do that. But, Graham, I'm going to put you in the draw right now, buddy.
2: Thank you very much for that.
0: We'll have more chances to get in the draw for
1: celebrating life on the Eyre Peninsula. 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

0: Five Double C, better music, more of it. That is Womack and Womack, husband and wife team, and a song called Teardrops. At a minute to 8 o'clock in the next another chance at $10,000 cash track coming up. And I've also got music from ABBA and AC/DC. I guess all they've got in common is they're both from the 70s. Brooke has your local news next.
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2: It's Brooke Seychell with your local news. Firstly to Port Lincoln, where elevated algae levels have been detected at multiple sites. The EP Advocate reports that Boston Bay is among the areas recording the highest Karenia counts in recent testing. Several other local spots, including Louth Bay and Curtin Point, also returning elevated results, while offshore sites near Boston Bay showed similar trends. Authorities say they will increase testing to twice a week, while locals are advised to steer clear of unusual-looking water to avoid irritation. Meanwhile, there's a bit of uncertainty in Whyalla this season, with far fewer giant cuttlefish arriving in the city's waters. The council says there's real concerns about the beloved creatures, as the species usually attracts thousands of visitors each year. However, experts fear the warmer water temperatures and algal bloom could be impacting populations. Mayor Phil Stone says one local business has been working tirelessly to keep the community up to date.
3: I do thank the dive shop for keeping us informed. They're spending quite a bit of time in the water checking out how the numbers are going.
2: That audio thanks to the Whyalla Council. Over to Tumby Bay, where plans for the town's seawall are moving ahead, with the council committing about $30,000 to help secure major funding for the project. According to the EP Advocate, consultants will now prepare a grant application and cost analysis as part of a push to build stages 2 and 3 of the seawall. The project estimated to cost around $19 million, with the council hoping to secure up to 90% funding from the Commonwealth. Works are expected to begin in 2027 to 2028. And five Whyalla teens are heading to Switzerland this week to take on the world. The students have qualified for the H2 Grand Prix Finals, building and racing hydrogen-powered model cars against international teams. It comes after a tough break last year when they were disqualified late in the race despite initially leading. Now they've earned another shot on the global stage, with fundraising efforts still open to support the team.
1: 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National news now.
4: Morning, I'm Britt Allen. First up, fears of a possible chicken nugget shortage in the months to come after confirmation two wild birds died from the highly contagious H5 bird flu variant in Western Australia. Ingham's WA chicken farm has now been locked down. Invasive species expert Dr. Carol Booth explaining that while farm birds can be quarantined, wildlife cannot.
5: For poultry, it will mean, unfortunately, culling a lot of chickens to stop it spreading. And if it's in wildlife, we can't eliminate it from Australia.
4: Speaking on Nine there. After only 2 years in the top job, British Prime Minister Keir Starmer has resigned overnight. Newly elected MP Andy Burnham is now poised to become the UK's 7th PM in 10 years. And the first Pets in Cabin flight from Adelaide to Melbourne takes off later this morning. It's the latest expansion to the service from Virgin Australia, which has so far seen almost 1,500 pets take to the skies.
1: Your

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1: In sport, Marketa Vondrasova's tennis career is on hold until 2030 after a doping rule breach. The former Wimbledon champion has been banned for 4 years for refusing a drug test. She hasn't played since withdrawing from the Adelaide International in January. And Dane Gagai has been in talks to end his career at Brisbane, with the Broncos reportedly keen to offer the Knights veteran a one-year deal for next season. It comes as Bronco vet Ben Hunt has signed a 12-month contract extension. That's the latest in news and sport.
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5: For the West Coast today, partly cloudy, light winds, Ellerston getting up to 17, 16 for Woodna. Eastern Eyre Peninsula, partly cloudy, light winds becoming northwesterly, 15 to 20 kilometres an hour, around the middle of the day. 16 for Clave, getting up to 15 for Kimber. The lower Eyre Peninsula, a mostly sunny afternoon, light winds becoming northwesterly, around 15 to 20 kilometres an hour. This morning, Coffin Bay and Port Lincoln expecting 17, Cummins getting up to 16.
2: Chair. Ray's got the kettle on and the mic's alive. Good Morning EP, right now on 5CC. Thanks to Macca's Port Lincoln.
5: Yes, good morning. 12 degrees outside at the moment. It looks like the sun's going to pop out soonish as well, which will be nice. What's coming up in this hour? Well, your chance to get in the draw for the 10K with our 10K cash track. I'll probably reveal that in like about 3 minutes or so we won't muck around with that one. And what else have we got for you? Oh, Madonna has a strange way on how she used to choose romantic partners. We'll hear from her too. That's coming up in this hour. Hope you can stick around. Plus better music and more of it with ABBA to get us started in this hour.

0: It's 5CC, better music, more of it with Abba there. That is the Dancing Queen. Okay. I've got one of these buttons that's not working properly again. Let me have another crack at this.
1: It's the 5CC $10,000 cash tracks.
0: Yes. At 10 past 8, it is the $10,000 cash track. And look, all you need to do is listen out for this song. Okie dokie. When you hear that track, that's when you jump on the phone, 86833844. And if you manage to get through first, I am going to put you in the draw for $10,000. And we're in the last week of it too, so don't muck around. Get onto that. And it's all thanks to Patterson Conveyancing. They are local, legal and loyal. You'll find them in Washington Street, Port Lincoln.

0: Zaka Daka and 5CC, better music and more of it. It just astounds me that those guys are still going. You shook me all night long. It's just great stuff, isn't it? It's almost a quarter past eight now, and Madonna, who is 67 at the moment, has admitted her strange way on how she used to choose romantic partners. The singer's told how when she was dating back in the 80s, she would ask any potential suitors what their bathroom was like before deciding if she wanted to date them. Take a listen.
1: I would date guys based on whether they had bathtubs and showers I could use. So then I'd be like, so where do you live? I mean, like, I live on the Upper West Side. I'm like, do you have a bathtub? That was a big plus for me. So I'd go to somebody's, this guy's potential boyfriend's house and take a bath or a shower and eat their mother's home cooking.
0: Wow, so she's been in a relationship with a Jamaican-born former soccer player, Akeem Morris, for 2 years now. He must have an amazingly good bathroom and probably a bath as well. Look, if my wife had relied on my bathroom as suitability criteria, we would not be married now.
2: 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But what about some Toto?

0: That's what we call an 80s lunch. 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

0: I want to do, and actually, that was the song you were waiting for.
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0: Good morning, 5CC. Who do we have here?
2: Clint.
0: Good on you, Clint. You managed to get through first, mate. So I'm going to put you in the draw for $10,000. Sound pretty good?
2: Awesome, man. Thanks, Pete.
0: Hey, no worries. Clint, have you ever smelt money?
2: Not really.
0: Okay. Look, the money you get from Coles and Woolies, yeah, I probably wouldn't stick that up your nose. But when you get brand new notes from the bank, that's got a particular smell about it. It's absolutely lovely. I reckon they should make car deodorizers that smell like money. That'd be magic. Hey, Clint, good on you, mate. What are you going to do with 10 grand if you win?
2: A new car, I reckon.
0: A new car? I think I might probably do the same thing. So good on you, Clint. All right. Well, you hang in there, Clint, and I'm going to put you in that draw for the $10,000 right now.
2: Awesome. Thank you so much.
0: And more chances to get in the draw for $10,000 soon on 5CC.
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0: It's Goanna at 5CC, better music and more of it. They were pretty much greenies, I think. A song called Solid Rock. Great stuff. 28 past 8 with Ray Clark on this Tuesday morning. It is Good Morning EP. Thanks to Port Lincoln Better. You can pay your way and take it home today. They've got a wide variety of finance options at Port Lincoln Better. They are wonderful people. Coming up in the next hour, music on the way from Supertramp and Laura Branigan as well. And we might, tell you about Sam Worthington, the actor. He's a great actor. More about him coming up in the next half an hour.
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2: Hey, it's Brooke Seychelle with your local news. Well, authorities are increasing water testing to twice a week following recent elevated algal levels in our waters. Boston Bay, Louth Bay and Curtin Point among the areas recording the highest Karenia counts. There's been no major wildfish kills. However, investigations are underway into the recent deaths of 50 tonnes of kingfish near Port Lincoln. Mike Steer from SARDI tells Nine it's a different type of algae compared to last year's bloom event.
3: This species is dominated by Karenia mikimotoi, so it's not the one that produces the brevitoxins that we'd seen before.
2: Meanwhile, a young driver has been reported after being caught behind the wheel in Port Lincoln. Police say they spotted a Subaru on Varin Terrace last week being driven by what appeared to be a child. When they pulled it over, they allegedly found two 13-year-old boys inside. Officers say the car wasn't stolen, but the local boy has been reported for driving unlicensed, along with a 66-year-old man from Port Augusta West, who allegedly allowed it. Meanwhile, the Cleve Council is calling out disappointing behaviour after damage was found to a road reserve, footpath and signage. Staff say the incident creates unnecessary safety risks for road users and repairs will ultimately come at a cost to the community. The council is reminding locals that damaging infrastructure is an offence and anyone with information is urged to get in touch. A positive update for our local seafood industry, with the 2026 tuna season officially done and dusted for one of Port Lincoln's key operators. Dinko Seafood's wrapping up its tuna harvest after 25 days on the water. The company says every fish has now been removed from the holding pens, marking the end of a demanding season of early starts and long days. It's now in a quieter period, with some crew taking a break while others are preparing for the next season already. And five students from Wyala are packing their bags as they head for Switzerland this weekend. The teens from Samaritan and Sunrise Christian Colleges earning themselves a spot in the H2 Grand Prix World Finals, an international hydrogen-powered RC car race. The group scoring the invite after suffering a last-minute setback during last year's qualifying race. Grey MP Tom Venning says he's looking forward to seeing how they go on the global stage.
4: Really fantastic work they're doing. It shows you that the next chapter of Wyala's story is being written as we speak by young people.
1: EP Recycling Specialists sell new and used shipping containers. Look before you buy. One Mundy Court, Port Lincoln. National News now.
5: Morning, I'm Britt Aylin. Rents have gone up by 6% across the country in the past 12 months, despite house prices beginning to drop. We're told vacancy rates are behind the increase and that it's not likely to go down anytime soon, with investors wary of upcoming tax changes.
6: Paying about $700 on average for our weekly rent and $800 in capital city, so certainly not an easy time for renters right now, and unfortunately no signs of easing in the short term.
5: Matt Bowen from ING on 7 there. The passengers wrapped up in the Hantavirus cruise ship Chaos have been released from quarantine in WA. Four Aussies, one permanent resident and a New Zealander spent 42 days in isolation at the COVID-era Bulsbrook Centre for National Resilience after travelling on the MV Hondius. Authorities say they pose no further risk to the community. And a major milestone in the fight against period poverty. Share the Dignity has now collected 6 million period products to help Australians in need. The charity says it's the result of years of community support and campaigning, but despite the progress, demand remains high.
1: Your sport now. Ampol Hallett Place. Best takeaway curries in town. Phone orders and takeaway.
5: In sport, the AFL's admitted to another clock stuff-up during Saturday's clash between Carlton and GWS. The leagues blamed human error for 37 seconds being added to the clock in the final quarter. It's the fourth issue so far this season. Broncos veteran Ben Hunt has defied calls to retire, putting pen to paper on a contract extension. The 36-year-old has signed on for at least one more year and says he's got plenty more to offer. And Christopher O'Connell and Bernard Tomic have advanced in Wimbledon qualifying, but they'll now have to face each other tomorrow.
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0: For the west coast today, partly cloudy, light winds. Ellerston getting up to 17, 16 for Woodna. Eastern Air Peninsula, partly cloudy, light winds becoming northwesterly, 15 to 20 kilometres an hour around the middle of the day. 16 for Cleve, getting up to 15 for Kimber. The lower Air Peninsula, a mostly sunny afternoon, light winds becoming northwesterly around 15 to 20 kilometres an hour this morning. Coffin Bay and Port Lincoln expecting 17, Cummins getting up to 16.
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0: 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More of it. Laura Brunning and Gloria.
1: Hey, I don't know if you've been watching the World Cup. Of course, plenty happening there. And Messi has just broken the World Cup goal scoring record, becoming the highest highest goal scorer. So good on him for doing that. And we're following the World Cup, and it's absolutely fantastic to see. I wish Australia was doing a little better, but hey. That is life. And look, if you're into the World Cup, McCafe have got the FIFA World Cup, Maccas have got the FIFA World Cup meal at Maccas with one of six free cups featuring Beckham, Ronaldinho, Henri, Yamal, Son and Grimace. So if you're right into the World Cup at the moment, get yourself one of those FIFA World Cup meals at Maccas.

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0: 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It was through the Lincoln Estate Vineyards. They can tackle the maze or putt-putt course, get up close with Australian wildlife as well. 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

ABC, better music, more of it. John Paul Young, Love is in the Air at 9:09. Now, let me tell you about Australian actor Sam Worthington. He's, what, almost 50 now. He's revealed why he made the decision to move into his car in a bid to clear his head, just as his on-screen career was beginning to take off. Now, you may know Sam, headlining in the Avatar franchise, as well as Clash of the Titans and a bunch of others too. But not long before he got the call to audition for that career-making part, the actor was struggling to find his true identity within the industry, which is a tough industry. He admitted he was still searching for something that he didn't believe he would be able to find while settled at home. So he sold all his belongings, packed up, and began living in his red Toyota hatchback. He continued to audition for roles in both Australia and the US, having been advised by his mentor, Russell Crowe, to split his time between the two countries. It was that opportunity to audition for Avatar, when that arose, it was amazing for him. Sam initially had no idea how much of a career-making movie it would turn out to be, because they didn't tell him anything about the project. They just wanted him to audition. They didn't tell him anything about it. Sam now has an estimated net worth of around $60 million. Now, I'm watching Sam at the moment in a new series called I Will Find You. Now, I'm loving it. Some people have canned it, but I think it's an absolutely fantastic show. But I have to warn you, though, each episode ends on a bit of a cliffhanger. So it's the kind of show, if you're like me, you might end up binging.

0: is Kate Bush running that up that hill. And subtitled A Deal With God, which didn't go down too well with the executives at the record company, so they sort of turfed that bit. Coming up to 9 o'clock, national news and sport on the way for you shortly. Brooke's got your national news. Brooke will have your local news. And that's it for me. Thank you very much for your company. Catch you back tomorrow morning, nice and early. See you then.
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3: Hey, it's Brooke Seychelle with your 9 o'clock news. Firstly, to the Lower Eyre Peninsula, where elevated Karenia algae levels have been reported at 6 sites. Recent testing showing some of the highest readings were recorded around Boston Bay, as well as Curtin Point, Louth Bay and Proper Bay. Karenia is a naturally occurring algae, but high counts can signal a bloom. Professor Mike Steer from SARDI says the levels have changed a lot this year.
4: At this time last year, I think the cell counts were around about 800,000 cells per litre.
3: That audio thanks to Nine. Authorities will now increase testing to twice a week following the high numbers, while investigations are also underway into the deaths of 50 tonnes of kingfish. Meanwhile, there's also concerns for the giant cuttlefish breeding season. It's a major draw card for Whyalla, but there's been low numbers so far this winter. Mayor Phil Stone thinks the water temperature may be playing a role.
5: The sea temperature at the moment is anywhere between 14, 15, 16 degrees. The cuttlefish need it to be down to 11 to arrive here and do their magic.
3: In other news, a young teen is set to face court after he was found allegedly driving a car in Port Lincoln this week. Officers say they stopped a car on Verin Terrace last Thursday, discovering the driver and his passenger were just 13 years old. The vehicle had allegedly been taken with permission from a family member, but both the boy and a 66-year-old Port Augusta West man have since been reported. The Tumbee Bay Council is investing around $30,000 on expert support for a funding bid for the town's seawall. According to the EP Advocate, the move will strengthen an application for federal disaster funding, which could potentially cover the bulk of the project. Works on the seawall aren't expected to begin until 2027 at the earliest. And despite recent algal testing, it's a big moment for one of Port Lincoln's major seafood players. Dinko Seafood's wrapping up its 2026 tuna harvest after 25 days on the water. The company confirming every fish has now been removed from the holding pens, with preparations already underway for next year's harvest. Making news around the state this morning, police have made an arrest they believe is linked to the illegal tobacco trade. Detectives attached to Operation Eclipse have allegedly seized close to $450,000 in cash from a vehicle in Adelaide. A 40-year-old Victorian man has since been charged with money laundering. Motorsport fans attending events at the Bend will now be able to camp this year. The Tailem Bend site will offer 9 deluxe tents alongside Pitt Strait in September. And today is the first opportunity for South Aussies to bring their pets on board Virgin flights out of Adelaide. Eligible cats and dogs will be able to travel alongside their owners on select flights, with the first one departing Adelaide for Melbourne around midday today. In sports, some key players are set to return from injury for the Crows for Showdown 60. Isaac Cummings, Jordan Butts, Mitch Hinge and Josh Worrell are all expected to be available for Saturday's clash with the Power at Adelaide Oval.
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6: Morning, I'm Britt Aylin. Our federal politicians will get an early mark today with Parliament to adjourn ahead of schedule for a special ceremony. It's so the PM can officially open Anzac Hall, part of the War Memorial's $550 million redevelopment. Former soldier and accused war criminal Ben Robert Smith is also expected to attend. It's a rare move, with Parliament usually only adjourning during times of national significance or crisis, or to honour a major tragedy. One of Australia's biggest religious orders could be forced into liquidation within months after declaring it no longer has enough money to pay out victims of

0: child sexual abuse. Nine Newspapers reports the Christian Brothers has been brought to its knees by a string of payouts, more than $60 million worth in the last financial year alone. And Australians' trust in the US has reached an all-time low, with 60% of respondents to today's Lowy Institute poll stating they have no confidence in President Donald Trump to do the right thing.
1: Your sport now. Del Giorno's Cafe Restaurant, Port Lincoln's home of fresh local seafood.
0: In sport, Markéta Vondrousova's tennis career is on hold until 2030 after a doping rule breach. The former Wimbledon champion has been banned for 4 years for refusing a drug test. She hasn't played since withdrawing from the Adelaide International in January. And Dane Gagai has been in talks to end his career at Brisbane, with the Broncos reportedly keen to offer the Knights veteran a one-year deal for next season. It comes as Bronco veteran Ben Hunt has signed a 12-month contract extension. And that's the latest in news and sport.
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4: Lower west coastal waters, winds northwesterly 10 to 15 knots, decreasing to around 10 knots in the early afternoon. Seas below a metre, a swell southwesterly to 2 metres. For central coastal waters, winds northwesterly 10 to 15 knots, decreasing to around 10 knots in the late afternoon. Seas around a metre, a swell southwesterly to 2 metres. For Spencer Gulf coastal waters, winds north to northwesterly around 10 knots, seas below a metre, the swell south to southwesterly around 1 metre.
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4: For the west coast today, partly cloudy, light winds, Ellerston getting up to 17, 16 for Woodna. Eastern Eyre Peninsula, partly cloudy, light winds becoming northwesterly, 15 to 20 kilometres an hour, around the middle of the day. 16 for Clave, getting up to 15 for Kimber. The lower Eyre Peninsula, a mostly sunny afternoon, light winds becoming northwesterly, around 15 to 20 kilometres an hour. This morning, Coffin Bay and Port Lincoln expecting 17, Cummins getting up to 16.
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